0: Watchdog launched an investigation after it received complaints that the Secretary of the United Firefighters Union, Peter Marshall, blackmailed then-Premier Daniel Andrews to change his position on the enterprise bargaining agreement for the CFA back in 2016. IBAC found no evidence of the alleged blackmail, but Mr Marshall was found to have been granted privileged access to senior members of government, which in many cases were kept secret, while former Minister Gavin Jennings continued to mislead their colleagues at the CFA and the Industrial Relations Victoria by failing to divulge the undisclosed negotiations and the deal ultimately reached with Mr Marshall. The Commission found the Premier tried to end the dispute by excluding former Fire Services Minister Jane Garrett at a time when he was facing internal political pressure, negative media attention and industrial unrest, describing his actions as contrary to government policy, procedures, convention and their respective codes of conduct. Stephanie Wacklowick, State Parliament, Melbourne.
1: There are more changes ahead for the Bomb website. The organisation came under fire after a botched $96 million upgrade that left the site difficult to use and left many unprepared for serious weather events. Chief Executive Dr. Stuart Minchin hopes people will be happy with the upcoming update.
2: In the September update, which is upcoming, we're planning on upgrading the look and feel of the radar to bring it closer to the look and feel of what the people were used to on the old website.
1: Flight attendants say their decision by Jetstar to charge to use overhead lockers is more about cabin safety, not necessarily a money grab. Those wanting an overhead locker for a wheel-on bag will now have to pay $25 domestic, $52 international. A fare will only include an under-seat item only. Federal Secretary of the Flight Attendants Association, Terry O'Toole, says airlines want baggage in the hold.
3: That's where the bags are the safest. Let's face it, if that plane has any kind of a hard landing or, any kind of an emergency, those lockers open up and you've got all these heavy bags flying around the cabin.
1: The Consumer Watchdog's launching an inquiry into regional mobile coverage across the country. The ACCC says the 12-month-long investigation will also look at whether regulating wholesale access to some mobile services could improve consumer outcomes. Forums will be held in regional and remote areas over the coming months. In finance at the open, the All Ordinaries up 43, our dollar 70.45 US.
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1: Sam Walsh says Josh Fraser is made of the right stuff to be Carlton's next coach. The interim coach still weighing up if he'll apply for the job. The Blues vice captain says Fraser has been impressive.
5: He's made the right stuff, Fraser, and I feel like for us, the approach that he's made, it hasn't made it about himself. It hasn't made about him getting the job. It's made about how can we put this club in a better position. And
1: Western Bulldogs train this morning ahead of tomorrow night's clash against the Roos. All eyes on Aaron Norton. He missed last week's loss to Fremantle. Cameron Munster to return from a knee injury for the Melbourne Storm in Saturday afternoon's clash with the Sea Eagles. That game to be played in Perth. And that's the latest news and sport.
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7: Let's go with this. Cloudy and 13 today. The outlook for tomorrow. Morning frost around. Cloudy day. One minimum and a top of 12 degrees. For Friday, partly cloudy. Minimum 2, maximum 15. And Saturday, showers increasing up to 4 mil of rain. A minimum 3 and a maximum 15 degrees.
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7: Now, I'll tell you something for nothing on this Wednesday. It's 10:05. Normally, it's about 4, maybe 5, maybe 6 degrees. But at the moment in Garster Street, Bendigo, at 10:05, on our way to that top of 13, it's 9 degrees. Nearly time to take the jacket off. Across Bendigo and Central Victoria, Conton Castle Main 8, Maryborough 9, Heathcote and Rochester 9 degrees.
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Fresh Bendigo with the song to remember, and the Proclaimers, and On My Way from Misery to Happiness today. I hope that's the case. Across Bendigo and Central Victoria, we are taking in your songs out of the 70s, 80s and 90s, 0493 143829. 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

Fresh Bendigo with the songs you remember, and Johnny Hates Jazz. He's not a big rap either. And Shattered Dreams, a really good song out of the 80s. 27 past 10. Updating details for the next 6 days. There's a bit happening weather-wise. Partly cloudy today and 13. Morning frost around tomorrow. Cloudy day. One overnight into a high of only 12 degrees. For Friday, partly cloudy. Minimum 2, maximum 15. Saturday showers increasing up to 4 mil of rain. A low of 3 and a top of 15. Now Sunday rain. Minimum 6 and a top of 12. The range for the rain forecast for Sunday, somewhere between 20 and 40 mil of rain. Whoa, that's a lot of rain. Monday, shower or two expected, up to 4 mil. A minimum 4 and a maximum 13. And Tuesday, some showers around, down to 3 and a top of 12 degrees. So that's the 6 day forecast for Bendigo. Just over 9 degrees right now in town, on our way to that top of 13 across Bendigo and Central Victoria, taking in your songs out of the 70s, 80s, or 90s, keeping you updated. We've got some local info coming up in a moment. 0493 143829. Now, with that forecast on Sunday, I spoke to Noah about the ark and what he can do, and he just came back with

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Benny Goes Fresh with the Songs You Remember. What a nice song that is, by Colin Ray, requested by Kingy out there in the Loddon Valley. It's 10 minutes to 11, updating you with news and continuing your songs right across your Wednesday. And the 70s, 80s and 90s, you'd like to hear something, 0493 143 829. A local first update coming from the Bendigo Junior Football League, and they're calling on all girls aged 4 to 12. If you're looking for some fun activities, becoming in like to be involved with the footy, that's a good idea. The Bendigo All Girls Oz Kick Super Kick Centre is back for term 3. Some really good news. You can tell your friends, you can be involved with your sister. You will really enjoy it. It's located at the Runa Oval here in Bendigo, and it starts on Tuesday, 25th of August, 4:15 to around 5 p.m. And also, there's a bonus. If you go online to their Facebook website, you will be able to go into the running, if you register now, to win a Richmond AFLW Guernsey. Bring a friend, have some fun, discover football. It's a game for everyone. So that's calling on the girls aged between 4 and 12 to be involved with the Bendigo Junior Football League. Get more details from their website or Facebook page as well. Sounds like a really good thing to do. Lots of footy across Bendigo and throughout central Victoria. Continuing your music, Bendigo's 101.5.

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1: 12 degrees in Melbourne, a shower or two atop today, 14 to 11 o'clock. Good morning. I'm David Armstrong. The state's anti-corruption commissioner says former Premier Daniel Andrews ultimately did a backroom deal to get a negotiation done with the United Firefighters Union. A long-awaited report into an enterprise bargaining agreement for the CFA back in 2016 has found there was no corrupt conduct. There was serious and concerning conduct by senior public officers, with Mr. Andrews authorising Special Minister of State Gavin Jennings to negotiate exclusively with the UFU, sidelining the then Emergency Services Minister Jane Garrett and members of Cabinet. While union boss Peter Marshall was found to have been provided with privileged, unprecedented access to senior ministers, Commissioner Victoria Elliott told the ABC the arrangement was orchestrated by the former Premier.
2: We did find that he authorised the then Special Minister for State, Mr. Gavin Jennings, with the assistance of the Deputy Secretary of Department of Premier and Cabinet, to conduct an undisclosed backroom deal with the Secretary of the United Firefighters Unions, and their actions in conducting this deal was contrary to government policy procedures. Mr. Marshall was able to use that as leverage.
1: The Premier, Ben Carroll, says he will act on the report.
3: This is poor behaviour. It is intolerable. I will take action. I will accept the recommendations and get on with implementing them.
1: The Federal Education Minister admits there is a need to overhaul maths in Australia. The latest NAPLAN results show one in three students isn't meeting the benchmark across numeracy, literacy and writing. 1.2 million students across years 3, 5, 7 and 9 took part in the annual test. Jason Clare says mathematics is the most difficult subject to teach.
4: The work that we're doing to fix the maths curriculum is important. I think that's underlined by the results today. And the changes to the maths curriculum for the first 3 years of school will be presented to education ministers when we meet in October.
1: Kmart has sold out of its $89 smart glasses across the country as privacy experts warn of a surge in covert public filming. The cheap camera-equipped eyewear offers a budget rival to Meta's Ray-Bans, raising fears people are being recorded without their consent. Senator Matt Canavan says our regulations are failing to keep up.
5: For the average person, this does raise serious concerns, of course. And, you know, this technology's out there. They're not going to be able to stop it. What we need to do is make sure our laws are up to date to deal with it.
1: In finance, the All Ordinaries up 23 points, our dollar 70.45 US.
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1: Bulldogs are training this morning ahead of tomorrow night's clash against the Roos. All eyes on Aaron Norton. He missed last week's loss to Fremantle. Hawthorn coach Sam Mitchell says Carl Amon will need to get through training today to be named in the side. Will take on Brisbane following a recent clean-up procedure on his knee.
7: Well, I think he's been pretty mobile. It's a little bit of change of direction, so he obviously had a just a minor procedure in his knee, and making sure that he can change direction and run and then pull up okay from those things. I think that's all he needs to do.
1: Meantime, emerging Hawthorn small forward Matt Hill has put pen to paper on a new 2-year deal to keep him at the club until at least the end of 2028. NRL Cameron Munster will return from a knee injury for the Melbourne Storm in Saturday afternoon's clash with the Seagulls in Perth. And the UFC lost $42.5 million on its Freedom 250 event held on the lawns of the White House. That's the latest news and sport.
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9: Partly cloudy today and a top of 13 degrees. The outlook for Thursday morning, frost, cloudy day, minimum 1 and a maximum 12. Friday, partly cloudy, down to 2 and a high of 15 degrees.
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9: Looking at that top of 13 this afternoon, just after 5 past 11, sun's out and about here in Bendigo. Hope you can grab some throughout your Wednesday. Right now it's 11 across Centre Victoria, Conning Castlemaine 10, Maryborough 11, Heathcote and Rochester 12 degrees.
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6: 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Bears Lagoon Serpentine at home to Midi Ammo. Macorner faces Pyramid Hill. Morong meets Maiden Gully YCW. And Inglewood will clash with Newbridge.

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Chris Bendigo with the song to remember this hour. It's the Backstreet Boys. You won't find them in High Street. 22 past 11. Now, on this day, Dick Smith began his solo flight around the world in a helicopter. He's brave. It was back in 1982. His flight began at Fort Worth in Texas, and it finished the feat on the 22nd of July in 1983.

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Sheena was a man. 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

0: The audience voted, and you know, they picked the winner. 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You know what I'm saying?
1: I know what you're saying. A monster, y'all. Fresh Benio with the songs you remember and your music. Just played three songs back to back, all from our SMS's request list. It's 15 to midday, continuing right across your Wednesday out of the 70s, 80s, and 90s. You like to hear it? 0493 143 829, our local first community update. Something come to hand from the city of Greater Bendigo. They've adopted a new international engagement strategy to guide how the city builds meaningful global connections and deliver real benefits for the community. Now, the strategy will help determine where time and resources are best directed, ensuring decisions are made in ways that maximize benefits for Greater Bendigo. Now, international engagement includes bringing opportunities into Greater Bendigo and helping our local businesses and organisations connect with the world. That's a local first update. More details on that, you can go to the City of Greater Bendigo's website. 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In other Round 16 games, Gisborne will play Broadford, Castlemaine meets Eagle Hawk, and South Bendigo at home to Golden Square. Our local football sponsors include Bendigo Bearings, Jason Westcott Builder, Don Small Goods, Steve Barty Gas, Picture Art Plus here in Garza Street, Bendigo, along with Parsons Towing, Moon Barwanese Massage in Castlemaine, Rural and Outdoors in Castlemaine, and Bendigo Firewood and Soil, and the Locksmith Store. We get it underway. 1:30.

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0: 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When everything is on the line, the right defense starts with lawyer Tom Roberts. 0466-228-046.
1: Possible showers tomorrow, a top of 15. It's 12 midday. Good afternoon, I'm Jordan Tunbridge. The state's anti-corruption watchdog has found former Premier Daniel Andrews authorised a backroom deal to settle a pay dispute with the Firefighters Union. Stephanie Wacklewick reports.
2: A three-year top-secret investigation has found Daniel Andrews gave the green light to his Special Minister of State, Gavin Jennings, to negotiate directly with the UFU, going behind the back of Emergency Services Minister at the time, Jane Garrett, and Cabinet, to settle the enterprise bargaining agreement for the CFA in 2016.
3: We did find that he authorised an undisclosed backroom deal with the Secretary of the United Firefighters Union.
2: An investigation was launched when IVAC received complaints alleging union boss Peter Marshall blackmailed Mr. Andrews to change his position on the CFA EBA. Commissioner Victoria Elliott says while it did not find any evidence of corruption, it did uncover serious and concerning conduct by senior public officers, including MPs. Declaring the actions of the Premier, Mr. Jennings, and Deputy Secretary of the Department of Premier and Cabinet, Tony Bates, for contrary to government policy, procedures, conventions, and their respective codes of conduct, while union boss Mr. Marshall was provided with privileged, unprecedented access to senior ministers, giving him the ability to coerce the government by threatening to expose their dealings. The commission has made three recommendations to address the risks of corruption, Premier Ben Carroll promising to implement all of them.
4: This is poor behaviour. It is intolerable.
2: Stephanie Wacklewick, State Parliament, Melbourne.
1: An arson attack on a defence manufacturer in Melbourne's northeast last year is now being investigated as an act of far-left terror. Multiple vehicles were set alight at Lovett Industries and a building graffitied. The extremist group posted an online video claiming responsibility for the attack and voiced their opposition to the Australian government and support for Palestine. Police have released new images of the suspects. Detective Acting Superintendent Anthony Wheatfield says the offenders face jail time.
5: Attacks of this nature have the propensity to put the community at risk. We're obviously really concerned. Everyone has the right to do their business as they wish to do so. And some attacks, particularly attacks of this nature for a political or a social agenda, is really not acceptable.
1: Premier Ben Carroll has denied he's winding back the suburban rail loop, but has declared Melbourne Airport Rail is his highest priority when it comes to his government's infrastructure agenda. A new poll has found there's overwhelming support for the suburban rail loop project to be dumped and the money pumped into schools and hospitals. The freshwater survey also found three times more Victorians want an airport rail link ahead of the SRL. Transport planner and infrastructure advisor Dr. Eric Keyes has told Tom Elliott it's hard to pivot now.
6: I doubt it would be practicable. These people are locked into contracts to build a suburban rail loop. If you renegotiate the contracts, you're handing these companies effectively a blank cheque, whatever terms and conditions they like, because they'll be saying to the government, you've got to buy us out. If you're now cancelling contracts, that might cost between, you know, $10 and $15 billion.
1: Jetstar passengers will be charged up to $52 to use overhead lockers from February. A fare will only include an underseat item only. Finance, the All Ordinaries up 32 points, one Australian dollar trading at 70.43 US cents.
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1: And Bulldog stars are making their case for selection against North Melbourne tomorrow night. As Eddie Summerfield reports, the Dogs coach is standing by his comments about managing players.
8: An AFL memo warning club selection will be scrutinised during the final round. Luke Beveridge led the charge, calling out league GM of football Greg Swan's note.
9: Don't think you really need to send it. You know, I think that's everyone's attitude.
8: The Dogs coach maintaining player management is part of every club's premiership quest.
9: It's not something you set out to do to compromise the competition.
8: The Dogs training indoors, Aaron Norton and Cody Waitman on restricted duties as they push for a return.
9: They had a modified session, both of them.
8: At Icon Park, Sam Walsh gave a glowing review of interim coach Josh Fraser.
10: It hasn't made it about himself. It hasn't made about him getting the job. It's made about how can we put this club in a better position.
8: Carlton gearing up for a doubleheader with the women's team against St Kilda. Blue star Darcy Vessio can't wait to run out at Marvel Stadium in the lead up to the men's match on Sunday night.
11: Is a really exciting prospect, having that momentum build around you as well as in the games.
8: Eddie Summerfield, Footscray.
1: It's 12:05. A man who bashed a visually impaired man in an unprovoked attack at Armidale has been charged after handing himself into police. Kiara Parker reports.
12: A Mont Albert man turned himself in yesterday after police released a clear image of the suspect as part of a public appeal to track down the man wanted over the shocking assault on the 64-year-old. Darren Rout, who is visually impaired and requires a cane, was punched multiple times to the face at Armidale's Orang Hotel on Saturday, July 25, after he asked a man to move when he sat in his friend's seat at the pub. The victim, taken to hospital with facial injuries, his prosthetic eye, valued at $5,000, had to be replaced. The 51-year-old, charged with intentionally cause injury and common law assault, has been bailed to face court in January. Kiara Parker, Melbourne.
1: The Bureau of Meteorology has explained how an upgrade to their website ended up going over budget by $56 million. The update was originally estimated to cost $4 million to design and $36 million to build, but ended up costing around $96 million in total. Chief Executive Dr. Stuart Minchin says they quickly realised there was a lot more work required than initially thought.
13: And that was the Bureau's estimate before they actually went to the market and asked for tenders. When the process got further down the track, it was clear that that was a significant underestimate given the technology replacements and huge amount of work that had to be done.
1: Barbecues Galore has been saved from collapse, but its standalone stores will still close. Victorian wholesaler Acom International has bought Barbecues Galore's intellectual property, its brand portfolio and its entire wholesale inventory. Returning to sport, FIFA President Gianni Infantino has called an executive meeting of football's governing bodies amid the fallout from his failed plan to privatise the World Cup. And the one-point slam will return to the Australian Open next year with another $1 million on offer for amateur and professional players. That's the latest news and sport.
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15: Forecast for tomorrow, morning frost, cloudy day, a minimum 1, and a top of 12 degrees on Friday, partly cloudy, 2 to 15, and Saturday showers increasing up to 4 mil of rain, a minimum 3, a maximum 15.
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15: 8 past midday, on our way to the top of 13 degrees. Looking good at the moment in Garza Street, Bendigo, it's 12 across Centre Victoria. Quinton, Castlemaine, 11. Maribyrnong, 12. Heathcote and Rochester, 13 degrees.
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0: This week's MCDFNL match of the day, Saturday, comes from the Lexton Reserve for the game in round 17 between Lexton and Campbell's Creek. 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

0: News, brought to you by Tom Roberts for Criminal Law Defense. When everything is on the line, the right defense starts with lawyer Tom Roberts. 0466-228-046.
1: 15. It's 1 o'clock. Good afternoon. I'm Jordan Tunbridge. The state's anti-corruption watchdog has found former Premier Daniel Andrews refused to take action against inappropriate conduct by firefighters' union boss Peter Marshall when trying to settle the CFA pay dispute back in 2016. A three-year top-secret investigation has found Mr. Marshall was given privileged, unprecedented access to senior ministers, giving him the ability to coerce the government uncovered. Mr. Andrews authorised his Special Minister of State, Gavin Jennings, to negotiate exclusively with the union, excluding Emergency Service Minister at the time, Jane Garrett, and Cabinet. Commissioner Victoria Elliott says while it did not find any evidence of corruption, it did uncover serious and concerning conduct by senior public officers, including the former Premier.
2: We also found that he did not take, the government of the day, including Mr. Andrews, did not take visible or effective action to deal with the inappropriate behaviour of Mr. Marshall, and that did expose individuals to harm, set a poor cultural standard within the public sector, and also fostered public perceptions of favouritism.
1: A man has been charged after an alleged coward punch attack on a visually impaired man at an Armidale pub. The 64-year-old, who relies on a cane, was allegedly punched repeatedly in the face at the Orong Hotel recently. A 51-year-old later handed himself in to police following a public appeal. Teachers are voicing their concerns for Victorian students following the release of the latest NAPLAN results. Victoria ranked first or second nationally based on average NAPLAN results in 16 of 20 assessed areas, an 11% drop on last year. Former principal Simon Dewar told Tony Moclair, "We're doing pretty well compared to other states, but when you dig deeper into the data, there is a worrying trend."
3: 4 out of 10 Victorian students struggling with those basic skills around grammar, punctuation, and that can be really applied to most areas of the NAPLAN testing where we're seeing that trend happening. So I feel it is a real concern for us.
1: Jetstar passengers will soon face an extra charge to guarantee the use of overhead cabin lockers. From February, customers who pay the fee will get priority access to the compartment. The budget carrier will also reduce their carry-on allowance to a single item, but the bag's weight is being lifted to 10 kilograms. Flight expert Daniel Skibris believes the rules will benefit customers.
4: Many passengers already fit a lot of their stuff just into these backpacks if they're travelling on a very short trip. Or if they're going on longer trips, they usually purchase a checked bag anyway, leaving only a backpack for them to carry on board.
1: Finance, the All Ordinaries up 57 points, one Australian dollar trading at 70.43 US cents.
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1: Aaron Norton and Cody Waitman are no guarantees to line up for the Western Bulldogs against North Melbourne tomorrow night. Norton is carrying a quad complaint, while Waitman was managed in the loss against Fremantle. Coach Luke Beveridge says a call will be made after today's captain's run.
6: They had a modified session, both of them, just to make sure that they, you know, they got through more than anything, not because we pulled them out of the session. It's just to make sure as we move through the day that once we put the team in this afternoon that we're confident that they're going to be okay.
1: Carlton vice-captain Sam Walsh says Josh Fraser is made of the right stuff to be the club's next senior coach. The interim coach is still weighing up if he'll apply for the full-time job. That's the latest news and sport.
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8: Thursday, morning frost, 0 and a high of 13 and cloudy. A cloudy Friday, overnight low of 1 and a top of 14 degrees. Bendigo's forecast for the weekend, showers increasing Saturday, a low of 2 and a high of 13. And showers Sunday, 5 minimum and a top of 12 degrees.
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5: 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Morong meets Maiden Gully YCW. 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

Fresh Bendigo and the songs you remember. And we're featuring 1970s classic rock. And there can't be a list of 70s rock without the Eagles. And where there's the Eagles, there's Hotel California. The Eagles are one of the world's best-selling bands, having sold more than 200 million records, including 100 million sold in the US alone. They were inducted into the Rock and Roll Hall of Fame in 1998 and were ranked at number 75 on Rolling Stone's list of the 100 greatest artists of all time. And Hotel California is the title track from their album. The song itself was released as a single in February of 1977. The songwriting credits go to Don Felder for the music and Don Henley and Glenn Frey for the lyrics. The song is full of intricate harmonies, a wall of strings and driving drums. Hotel California is quintessentially the Eagles. It brims with their trademark California rock, and the song was an instant hit then in the 70s and now an enduring classic. In 1998, its long guitar coda was voted the best guitar solo of all time by readers of the Guitarist magazine. The song was awarded the Grammy Award for Record of the Year in 1978. The lyrics of the song have been interpreted by fans and critics alike, the Eagles themselves describing the song as their interpretation of the high life in Los Angeles. In a documentary titled The History of the Eagles, Don Henley is quoted as saying, "The song is just about a journey from innocence to experience. That's all. We have your memories." Bendigo's

Fresh Bendigo and the songs you remember. And we're featuring classic 1970s rock, Led Zeppelin, the English rock band formed in London in 1968. The group composed of vocalist Robert Plant, guitarist Jimmy Page, bassist and keyboardist John Paul Jones, and drummer John Bonham. With a heavy guitar-driven sound, Led Zeppelin are cited as one of the pioneers of hard rock and heavy metal. Their style drew from a variety of influences, including blues and folk music. Led Zeppelin have been credited as significantly impacting the nature of the music industry, particularly in the development of album-orientated rock and stadium rock, and their big hit, Stairway to Heaven. Do they come any bigger? Released in 1971. It was composed by Jimmy Page and Robert Plant. This song is widely regarded as one of the greatest rock songs of all time. The song itself has three distinct sections, each one progressively increasing in tempo and volume. And then, of course, the famous final line in Capella style, and she's buying a stairway to heaven. This song is also the biggest single piece of sheet music in rock history, clocking up an average of 15,000 copies yearly. We have your memories. Bendigo's 1015.

Fresh Bendigo, and the songs you remember. And we're featuring classic 1970s rock and Deep Purple, the English rock band formed in London in 1968. They are considered to be among the pioneers of heavy metal and modern hard rock, but their musical approach has changed over the years. Originally, they were formed as a psychedelic rock and progressive rock band. Then they shifted to a heavier sound in their 1970 album, Deep Purple in Rock. Deep Purple, together with Led Zeppelin and Black Sabbath, have been referred to as the unholy trinity of British hard rock and heavy metal in the early to mid-70s. Deep Purple were listed in the 1975 Guinness Book of World Records as the globe's loudest band. This occurred at a 1972 concert at London's Rainbow Theatre. Deep Purple have sold over 100 million albums worldwide. And Deep Purple's song Smoke on the Water contains a sound inseparable from rock music. Its signature riff is instantly recognisable and not soon forgettable. Classic 1970s rock. We have your memories. Bendigo's 101.5.

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0: News brought to you by Tom Roberts for Criminal Law Defense. When everything is on the line, the right defense starts with lawyer Tom Roberts. 0466 228 046.
1: Three teenagers accused of murdering Melbourne Good Samaritan Aidan Becker have pleaded not guilty. The boys, aged 16 and 17, appeared via video link from youth detention to formally enter their pleas and will now face a Supreme Court trial. Mr. Becker was allegedly stabbed to death while trying to save a 14-year-old boy during an attack at Mernda Station in March. Premier Ben Carroll has refused to say whether he will take direct action against his Department of Education secretary after the anti-corruption watchdog found he brokered a deal with the Firefighters Union sidelining cabinet. IBAC has found former Premier Daniel Andrews gave authorisation for Minister Gavin Jennings and Tony Bates, who was his department's deputy secretary at the time, to negotiate exclusively with the UFU over the CFA pay deal in 2016. Premier Ben Carroll says Mr. Bates is currently on leave, but he will accept the three recommendations made by IBAC.
2: I can't answer the former Premier or former ministers. What I can answer for is what we do from here, and that is reading this report carefully, taking my time with it, considering it seriously, and giving Victorians the action and the answers they want.
1: One in three Australian students is failing to meet national numeracy and literacy benchmarks, but Victorian pupils are bucking the trend. NAPLAN results show Victorian students scored higher than the national average across all disciplines for a second year in a row. The mother of a missing Belgrave man has made an emotional plea for the public's help to find the 24-year-old who hasn't been seen since Friday. Evan Sinclair's distinctive yellow Holden Commodore sedan was captured on CCTV, travelling east on the Princes Highway through Bairnsdale early on Saturday. Police say his bank and social media accounts have shown no activity. Evan's mum says his disappearance is completely out of character.
3: Friday evening, there was nothing to indicate that anything was like out of the ordinary or anything. We're just very, very concerned, and we'd like to see him back again. It's nothing like this has ever happened before.
1: The Consumer Watchdog is launching an inquiry into regional mobile coverage across the country, with forums to be held in regional and remote areas over the coming months. The ACCC says the 12-month-long investigation will also look at whether regulating wholesale access to some mobile services could improve consumer outcomes. Finance, the All Ordinaries up 80 points, one Australian dollar trading at 70.43 US cents.
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1: And North Melbourne lead the charge in the 2026 AFL Players Association's 22 under 22 squad. Alex Riddell reports.
5: North Melbourne and Brisbane have the equal most representatives of any club, with five players each. North's Finn O'Sullivan and Cooper Trembath make their first appearance, Jasper Fletcher and Darcy Wilmot among Brisbane's inclusions, while West Coast have four nominees. Harley Reid, MacAndrew and Josh Weddle all competing for their third appearances in the final team. Fans can now vote online for the final 22 under 22. Alex Riddell, Melbourne.
1: GWS forward Toby Bedford has publicly backed teammate Jake Stringer, rejecting claims the veteran has lost support or created tension within the playing group. Meantime, Toby Green is on track to return for their clash against Gold Coast on Sunday. And that's the latest news and sport.
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7: Thursday, morning frost, zero, and a high of 13 and cloudy. A cloudy Friday, overnight low of 1 and a top of 14 degrees. Bendigo's forecast for the weekend, showers increasing Saturday, a low of 2 and a high of 13. And showers Sunday, 5 minimum and a top of 12 degrees.
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Fresh Bendigo, and the songs you remember. We're featuring George Thorogood of George Thorogood and the Destroyers. He gained his first mainstream exposure as a support act for the Rolling Stones. That was during their 1981 US tour. He has also featured as a musical guest on Saturday Night Live in 1982, and during that time, Thorogood and the Destroyers became well known for their rigorous touring schedule, which included the 50-50 tour in 1981. The band toured all 50 US states in 50 days. Yes, and that included Hawaii and Alaska. After their Colorado show, they flew straight to Hawaii, one show, performed it, then straight on a plane and up to Alaska the following day. Then, the next day, Thorogood and his band met with his roadies in Washington and continued the one show per state tour. It actually ended up being 51 shows in 50 days because he played in Washington, D.C., and the same day slipped over to Maryland. And the Destroyers, their lineup has been pretty constant. George Thorogood from 1973 to now. Also, Jeff Simon on the drums. He started in 73. Billy Bluff from 1976 on the bass guitar. Jim Sula on rhythm guitar and lead guitar from 1999 to now. And Buddy Leach. He's been on the saxophone and piano since 2003. George Thorogood signed with EMI Records in 1982 and released his best-known song, Bad to the Bone, and the album of the same name. The song has been used frequently in TV and film. It's been on Miami Vice, Terminator 2 Judgment Day, animated cartoon Alvin and the Chipmunks, and the comedies Problem Child, Problem Child 2, and the horror movie by Stephen King, Christine. On Fresh Bendigo, with more of the songs that make you feel good, Bendigo's 101.5, You Talk Too Much, Who Do You Love, and his big

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2: Brought to you by Tom Roberts for Criminal Law Defense. When everything is on the line, the right defense starts with lawyer Tom Roberts. 0466-228-046.
3: Accused of murdering Good Samaritan Aidan Becker. The boys, aged 16 and 17, have pleaded not guilty after appearing via video link from youth detention. Police allege the 22-year-old off-duty security guard was fatally stabbed while trying to save a boy at Mernda Station in March. Firefighters union boss Peter Marshall has slammed a long-awaited anti-corruption report he fought years to keep secret as creative writing. IBAC has failed to uncover any corruption over the CFA pay dispute in 2016, but it has found Mr. Marshall was given unprecedented access to senior ministers with serious and concerning conduct by senior public officers. Former Premier Daniel Andrews authorised his Special Minister of State, Gavin Jennings, to negotiate exclusively with the UFU, but Mr. Marshall still denies any wrongdoing, claiming he's been exonerated.
4: They've done a hit on this union. They went looking for a finding that was simply not there. 8 years, around $8 million of public money they've spent on a witch hunt. And why? Because when they find nothing, then they try to write up something that gives it substance. And that's what this report is, creative writing.
3: Home Affairs Minister Tony Burke has postponed a planned appearance at the National Press Club. Mr. Burke was booked to address the institution tomorrow, where he was set to unveil sweeping cuts to migration. An invoice for almost $40,000 has been sent to the Victorian government by a farmer who's trying to protect his sheep from wild dogs. Scott Keller farms near Rainbow in the Mallee and says he's been forced to invest in special fencing as he's losing merinos worth about $200 each.
5: We haven't seen anything like this ever. When you have multiples of two dogs coming in at a time, dingoes coming in at a time, it's a bit hard to really know whether even a companion animal would stand up to a pack of dogs.
3: Jetstar is rolling out new carry-on baggage rules from February, introducing a new priority fee for passengers to access the overhead bins. Passengers will only be allowed to take on board a single item, with the carry-on weight limit to be boosted from 7 kilograms to 10. Flight expert Daniel Sigibaris says fees to access the overhead compartments will vary according to route.
6: So something like Launceston to Sydney would be $25, but Perth to Bali would be $39, for example. So the longer the route, usually a bit more.
3: The Spider-Man juggernaut continues on the big screen. It's taken just 6 days for the new movie to cross the $1 billion mark at global box office. In finance, one Australian dollar is trading at 70.43 US cents.
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3: Geelong coach Chris Scott says they will be forever grateful for what Tyson Stengel did for the Cats Football Club. Stengel and the Cats officially parted ways last week. Scott says Stengel was an outstanding success for their club.
8: I would be invading his privacy if I spoke to some of the challenges that he's had through his life. But I think for him to do what he did in the AFL system is so close to a miracle, it's not funny.
3: Aaron Norton and Cody Waitman are no guarantees to line up for the Western Bulldogs against North Melbourne tomorrow night. Norton is carrying a quad injury, while Waitman, who has managed the loss against Fremantle. And champion Australian golfer Cameron Smith says he would 100% return to the PGA Tour if LIV Golf collapses. That's the latest news and sport.
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10: Thursday, morning frost, zero, and a high of 13 and cloudy. A cloudy Friday. Overnight low of 1 and a top of 14 degrees. Bendigo's forecast for the weekend, showers increasing Saturday, a low of 2 and a high of 13. And showers Sunday, 5 minimum and a top of 12 degrees.
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0: Bendigo's Fresh and the Songs You Remember. Our featured artist is Ronan Keating. His debut solo album was released in 2000 and was simply titled Ronan. It peaked at number one in the UK albums chart. It has been certified 4 times platinum. The album produced 4 UK and Irish top 10 singles for Ronan. When You Say Nothing at All from Notting Hill, Life is a Roller Coaster, The Way You Make Me Feel, and Lovin' Each Day. The album launched Ronan Keating's successful solo career. And it was in October of 2007, Ronan Keating was listed in the Guinness Book of Records for being the only artist ever to have 30 consecutive top 10 singles in the UK, beating the likes of the King Elvis Presley. And the song Lovin' Each Day was the first song to appear on the US Billboard chart for Keating, peaking at number 32. Sales of the song increased when it was used as the theme for Sky Sports' Ford Super Sunday. Also, the song Lovin' Each Day featured in the movie Summer Catch. On Bendigo's Fresh, with more of the songs that make you feel good, Bendigo's 101.5, Ronan Keating, Lovin' Each Day.
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1: 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When everything is on the line, the right defence starts with lawyer Tom Roberts. 0466 228 046.
2: Three teenagers accused of murdering Melbourne Good Samaritan Aidan Becker have pleaded not guilty. The boys, aged 16 and 17, appeared via video link from youth detention to formally enter their pleas and will now face a Supreme Court trial. Mr. Becker was allegedly stabbed to death while trying to save a 14-year-old boy during an attack at Mernda Station in March. Premier Ben Carroll has refused to say whether he will take direct action against his Department of Education Secretary after the anti-corruption watchdog found he brokered a deal with the Firefighters Union sidelining Cabinet. IBAC has found former Premier Daniel Andrews gave authorisation for Minister Gavin Jennings and Tony Bates, who was his department's deputy secretary at the time, to negotiate exclusively with the UFU over the CFA pay deal in 2016. Premier Ben Carroll says Mr. Bates is currently on leave, but he'll accept the three recommendations made by IBAC.
3: I can't answer for the former premier or former ministers. What I can answer for is what we do from here, and that is reading this report carefully, taking my time with it, considering it seriously, and giving Victorians the action and the answers they want.
2: One in three Australian students is failing to meet national numeracy and literacy benchmarks, but Victorian pupils are bucking the trend. NAPLAN results show Victorian students scored higher than the national average across all disciplines for a second year in a row. The mother of a missing Belgrave man has made an emotional plea for the public's help to find the 24-year-old who hasn't been seen since Friday. Evan Sinclair's distinctive yellow Holden Commodore sedan was captured on CCTV, travelling east on the Princes Highway through Bairnsdale early on Saturday. Police say his bank and social media accounts have shown no activity. Evan's mum says his disappearance is completely out of character.
4: Friday evening, there was nothing to indicate that anything was like out of the ordinary or anything. We're just very, very concerned and we'd like to see him back again. It's nothing like this has ever happened before.
2: The Consumer Watchdog is launching an inquiry into regional mobile coverage across the country, with forums to be held in regional and remote areas over the coming months. The ACCC says the 12-month-long investigation will also look at whether regulating wholesale access to some mobile services could improve consumer outcomes. Finance, the All Ordinaries up 80 points, one Australian dollar trading at 70.43 US cents.
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2: And North Melbourne lead the charge in the 2026 AFL Players Association's 22-under-22 squad. Alex Riddell reports.
6: North Melbourne and Brisbane have the equal most representatives of any club, with five players each. North's Finn O'Sullivan and Cooper Trembath make their first appearance, Jasper Fletcher and Darcy Wilmot among Brisbane's inclusions, while West Coast have four nominees. Harley Reid, MacAndrew and Josh Weddle all competing for their third appearances in the final team. Fans can now vote online for the final 22-under-22. Alex Riddell, Melbourne.
2: GWS forward Toby Bedford has publicly backed teammate Jake Stringer, rejecting claims the veteran has lost support or created tension within the playing group. Meantime, Toby Green is on track to return for their clash against Gold Coast on Sunday. And that's the latest news and sport.
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7: Thursday, morning frost, zero, and a high of 13 and cloudy. A cloudy Friday, overnight low of 1 and a top of 14 degrees. Bendigo's forecast for the weekend, showers increasing Saturday, a low of 2 and a high of 13. And showers Sunday, 5 minimum and a top of 12 degrees.
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5: 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Bears Lagoon Serpentine at home to Midi Ammo. Macorner faces Pyramid Hill. Morong meets Maiden Gully YCW. And Inglewood will clash with Newbridge.

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80s and 90s requests. Shaken Stevens, the big star from the 80s, more commonly known to his family as Michael Barrett, is now into his early 70s. He was the youngest of 11 children. Before he got into music, he had worked as an upholsterer and also a milkman. He would then perform on weekends in clubs and pubs in Cardiff. He joined the band The Backbeats as its lead singer and was spotted by his manager Paul Barrett, same surname, different spelling, who suggested he turn the band into a 1950s-influenced rock and roll group under a new name. So Michael agreed to choose a new stage name as well. Borrowing it from a school friend, Stephen Vanderwalker, he came up with Shaken Stevens. And nowadays, Shaken Stevens has a net worth of around £15 million. On Bendigo's Fresh 101.5 FM from 1981, Shaken Stevens, Green Door.

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10: 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When everything is on the line, the right defence starts with lawyer Tom Roberts. 0466 228 046.
11: Three teenagers accused of murdering Melbourne Good Samaritan Aidan Becker have pleaded not guilty. The boys, aged 16 and 17, appeared via video link from youth detention to formally enter their pleas and will now face a Supreme Court trial. Mr. Becker was allegedly stabbed to death while trying to save a 14-year-old boy during an attack at Mernda Station in March. Premier Ben Carroll has refused to say whether he will take direct action against his Department of Education secretary after the anti-corruption watchdog found he brokered a deal with the firefighters union sidelining cabinet. IBAC has found former Premier Daniel Andrews gave authorisation for Minister Gavin Jennings and Tony Bates, who was his department's deputy secretary at the time, to negotiate exclusively with the UFU over the CFA pay deal in 2016. Premier Ben Carroll says Mr. Bates is currently on leave, but he'll accept the three recommendations made by IBAC.
12: I can't answer for the former Premier or former ministers. What I can answer for is what we do from here, and that is reading this report carefully, taking my time with it, considering it seriously, and giving Victorians the action and the answers they want.
11: One in three Australian students is failing to meet national numeracy and literacy benchmarks, but Victorian pupils are bucking the trend. NAPLAN results show Victorian students scored higher than the national average across all disciplines for a second year in a row. The mother of a missing Belgrave man has made an emotional plea for the public's help to find the 24-year-old who hasn't been seen since Friday. Evan Sinclair's distinctive yellow Holden Commodore sedan was captured on CCTV, travelling east on the Princes Highway through Bairnsdale early on Saturday. Police say his bank and social media accounts have shown no activity. Evan's mum says his disappearance is completely out of character.
13: Friday evening, there was nothing to indicate indicate that anything was like out of the ordinary or anything. We're just very, very concerned, and we'd like to see him back again. It's nothing like this has ever happened before.
11: The Consumer Watchdog is launching an inquiry into regional mobile coverage across the country, with forums to be held in regional and remote areas over the coming months. The ACCC says the 12-month-long investigation will also look at whether regulating wholesale access to some mobile services could improve consumer outcomes. Finance, the All Ordinaries up 80 points, one Australian dollar trading at 70.43 US cents.
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11: And North Melbourne lead the charge in the 2026 AFL Players Association's 22 under 22 squad. Alex Riddell reports.
15: North Melbourne and Brisbane have the equal most representatives of any club with five players each. North's Finn O'Sullivan and Cooper Trembath make their first appearance, Jasper Fletcher and Darcy Wilmot among Brisbane's inclusions, while West Coast have four nominees. Harley Reid, Mac Andrew and Josh Weddle all competing for their third appearances in the final team. Fans can now vote online for the final 22 under 22. Alex Riddell, Melbourne.
11: GWS forward Toby Bedford has publicly backed teammate Jake Stringer, rejecting claims the veteran has lost support or created tension within the playing group. Meantime, Toby Green is on track to return for their clash against Gold Coast on Sunday. And that's the latest news and sport.
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16: Thursday, morning frost, zero, and a high of 13 and cloudy. A cloudy Friday, overnight low of 1 and a top of 14 degrees. Bendigo's forecast for the weekend, showers increasing Saturday, a low of 2 and a high of 13. And showers Sunday, 5 minimum and a top of 12 degrees.
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14: 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Macorner faces Pyramid Hill. Morong meets Maiden Gully YCW. And Inglewood will clash with Newbridge.

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Bendigo's Fresh, playing your 70s, 80s and 90s requests. Shaken Stevens from the 1980s. What a huge star. It was in 1977 that he caught a big break after being discovered by TV producer Jack Good. Good had worked with the Beatles on their first TV special called Around the Beatles. He then began working on a new Elvis musical, which was good news for Shaky. Good saw Shaky in one of his gigs and invited him to audition for one of the lead roles. And guess what? He landed it. The West End musical Elvis was a huge hit, extending its run twice and turning Shaky into a national recognised star. And it was in 1982 he had his first number one single as a writer. And that song was Oh Julie. It hit number one on the UK charts for just 1 week in January of 1982. It was his third number one single. On Bendigo's Fresh 101.5 FM, Shaken Stevens, Oh Julie.

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3: 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When everything is on the line, the right defence starts with lawyer Tom Roberts. 0466 228 046.
4: Three teenagers accused of murdering Melbourne Good Samaritan Aidan Becker have pleaded not guilty. The boys, aged 16 and 17, appeared via video link from youth detention to formally enter their pleas and will now face a Supreme Court trial. Mr. Becker was allegedly stabbed to death while trying to save a 14-year-old boy during an attack at Mernda Station in March. Premier Ben Carroll has refused to say whether he will take direct action against his Department of Education secretary after the anti-corruption watchdog found he brokered a deal with the firefighters union sidelining cabinet. IBAC has found former Premier Daniel Andrews gave authorisation for Minister Gavin Jennings and Tony Bates, who was his department's deputy secretary at the time, to negotiate exclusively with the UFU over the CFA pay deal in 2016. Premier Ben Carroll says Mr. Bates is currently on leave, but he'll accept the three recommendations made by IBAC.
5: I can't answer for the former Premier or former ministers. What I can answer for is what we do from here, and that is reading this report carefully, taking my time with it, considering it seriously, and giving Victorians the action and the answers they want.
4: One in three Australian students is failing to meet national numeracy and literacy benchmarks, but Victorian pupils are bucking the trend. NAPLAN results show Victorian students scored higher than the national average across all disciplines for a second year in a row. The mother of a missing Belgrave man has made an emotional plea for the public's help to find the 24-year-old who hasn't been seen since Friday. Evan Sinclair's distinctive yellow Holden Commodore sedan was captured on CCTV, travelling east on the Princes Highway through Bairnsdale early on Saturday. Police say his bank and social media accounts have shown no activity. Evan's mum says his disappearance is completely out of character.
6: Friday evening, there was nothing to indicate that anything was like out of the ordinary or anything. We're just very, very concerned and we'd like to see him back again. It's nothing like this has ever happened before.
4: The Consumer Watchdog is launching an inquiry into regional mobile coverage across the country, with forums to be held in regional and remote areas over the coming months. The ACCC says the 12-month-long investigation will also look at whether regulating wholesale access to some mobile services could improve consumer outcomes. Finance, the All Ordinaries up 80 points, one Australian dollar trading at 70.43 US cents.
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4: And North Melbourne lead the charge in the 2026 AFL Players Association's 22-under-22 squad. Alex Riddell reports.
8: North Melbourne and Brisbane have the equal most representatives of any club with five players each. North's Finn O'Sullivan and Cooper Trembath make their first appearance, Jasper Fletcher and Darcy Wilmot among Brisbane's inclusions, while West Coast have four nominees. Harley Reid, MacAndrew and Josh Weddle all competing for their third appearances in the final team. Fans can now vote online for the final 22-under-22. Alex Riddell, Melbourne.
4: GWS forward Toby Bedford has publicly backed teammate Jake Stringer, rejecting claims the veteran has lost support or created tension within the playing group. Meantime, Toby Green is on track to return for their clash against Gold Coast on Sunday. And that's the latest news and sport.
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10: Thursday, morning frost, zero, and a high of 13 and cloudy. A cloudy Friday, overnight low of 1 and a top of 14 degrees. Bendigo's forecast for the weekend, showers increasing Saturday, a low of 2 and a high of 13, and showers Sunday, 5 minimum and a top of 12 degrees.
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Bendigo's Fresh, playing your 70s, 80s and 90s requests. And if I said the name Michael Barrett, here's a hint, born in 1948, would you know him to be, professionally, Shaken Stevens, the Welsh singer and songwriter, the UK's biggest selling singles artist of the 1980s. His career started in the late 60s, but it wasn't until 1980 that his commercial success began. His most successful songs were nostalgia hits, evoking the sound of the 50s, rock and roll and pop eras. In the UK alone, Shakey has charted 33 top 40 hit singles, including this one from 1980.

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The City of Greater Bendigo has adopted the Inclusive Greater Bendigo Strategy 2026-2032, and the community is now invited to provide to help develop the first two-year action plan to deliver the strategy. The first action plan sets out practical steps the city can take to achieve the aims of the strategy, and all feedback received from the community will be considered and used to refine the action plan before it is finalized. Survey closes Monday, August the 17th. Keeping our community updated, Bendigo's community fresh.

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5: Thursday, morning frost, zero, and a high of 13 and cloudy. A cloudy Friday, overnight low of 1 and a top of 14 degrees. Bendigo's forecast for the weekend, showers increasing Saturday, a low of 2 and a high of 13. And showers Sunday, 5 minimum and a top of 12 degrees.
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and thank you so much for joining me today. If you're a regular listener, you probably don't need me to tell you that this show always features artists from the 60s, 70s and 80s. I just love to get behind the songs and discover how each artist actually made his or her mark. Well, no exception this week, because today's guest is someone you all know from her biggest hit. Yeah.

0: She's 83-year-old Candy Staton, who's been singing since a child, and she's not finished yet.
1: Hi, Sandy.
0: So good to connect with you.
1: I know, it's great to hear your voice.
0: Candy, you've crossed so many musical genres.
2: How have you managed to be so versatile?
1: Well, you try to keep up with the times. You watch people, you watch the clothes they wear, you watch the styles, you watch all the things that are going on around you, and you just pick up on it. So you try to keep up with what's relevant, and that's why I get into so many different types of music.
0: There are not many people who can sing so many different styles of music. You just have a natural flair for whatever you try.
1: Yeah, I do. I learned that very early. You know, the thing that I never wanted to do was to imitate anybody. If I felt like, you know, I grew up with Aretha and the Staple Singers and Sam Cooke and all of those wonderful artists, Lou Rawls and all of those people. And I made sure if I even started to halfway sound like them, I would change. I had the ability to do that, but somehow I just could change. I could sing like me.
0: So how would you describe Candy Staton? Who is this me?
1: Well, I'm a very loving, I'm a kind person. I've been over backwards for people. I'm domestic, you know, I do things around the house. I'm just a down-to-earth person. We're all human. We go through the same things. I mean, every one of us get up in the morning and put on our clothes the same way. And I had to learn that singing to audiences. I would have to talk myself in the dressing room. I have to talk myself down from being nervous to go out and face those people. And I would say to myself, Candy, they got up this morning, they put on their dresses and their pants, they did their faces, they ate breakfast, they did everything you did. So what are you afraid of? They're just a bunch of people that wants to be entertained. They love your music. Sing to them.
0: I'm surprised to hear that you did experience nervousness.
1: Yeah, I do. Little butterflies. Not much. I always get butterflies after the first song they leave. They fly away. And that's the good thing. I know by the time I get from the dressing room to the microphone, I'm nervous. But the moment I open my mouth and sing my first song, I'm done being nervous. Then I begin to take authority and do my show.

0: You know, I can be a lot of people. Be a mom at home, a grandma at home. I can be normal when I go to stores, go shopping. I'm just, you know, just a normal person hanging out with my family and stuff. But when I hit that stage, I change. I don't know what it is. I just change. And I become someone else.
1: So what are your friends and family, what do they say about you when they see this change come over you on stage?
0: Sandy, they pay me no attention.
1: Really?
0: Family is the hardest people in the world to give you honor. They say, oh, it's just mama. You know? I'm like, how did I do? You always do good. Oh, my God. I guess, you know what? I ain't thinking about you. Let's go eat somewhere. They always compliment me. That was a good show, Mom. Now, where we want to eat? So I don't pay them any attention, Sandy.
1: You're just Mom.
0: I'm just Mom to them, always.
1: I guess you had to learn not to pay them any attention. Otherwise, they could have brought you right down.
0: Oh, no, they couldn't, because I'm Mom. I'm still Mom. I don't care if I just did a show. I can still tell them to shut up. I'm still a Bob.
1: So you command that respect. That's terrific.
0: Oh, yeah, it's been really fun. You know, my journey is a very colorful journey. They've seen a lot. I've done a lot. I've been through a lot, you know, and they've always been there for me. All my five kids, they've been there for me. They ain't kids no more, but they're always there for me. And when I had breast cancer, you know, I went through chemo. They were there. They were very concerned. They were always there for me. What do you need? What do you want? Do you want me to stay up here with you? Are you afraid? Then they come alive.
1: Yeah, that's wonderful. Well, I'm sure they love you very deeply.
0: They do.
1: And I'm very glad to hear that you've come through that bout with breast cancer. What advice would you have to women who are experiencing same?
0: I tell you what, if you feel like, if they feel a tumor, if they feel a lump, or anything, don't take that lightly. That's where a lot of people make mistakes, and they just, you know, well, it'll go away. It'll go away, you know, and they don't want to know. A lot of people don't want to know that they have it. You know, they glass over it, and sometimes it's too late. I did a lot of praying. I'm a very spiritual person. I did a lot of praying myself.

0: Has the experience made you stronger?
1: Oh, yeah. It revitalized me. I didn't think that I could ever get it because nobody in my family ever died from cancer. Nobody ever had it. And I was just so sure that I would never get it. But I did. It came from stress, worrying. And, you know, I had some abusive marriages and I've been through a lot of personal things that were not good for me. And I stressed out and I would worry. And then I had on the road with my kids at home with strangers, you know, people keeping my children when they were very young. I worried about that. And then I used to drink a lot. You know, I used to just be almost, I was like an alcoholic. And because I didn't want to think when I got finished with my shows, I didn't want to think what was happening to my kids. I wanted to go to sleep. So I would drink too much. And then I found out I couldn't go to sleep without it. And I had to get myself off of that. I got off of alcohol cold turkey. I just said, I can't take no more of this. I can't do this no more. So in the 80s, when in the first part of the 80s, about 81, I fasted and I prayed and asked God to take the ace away from my mouth. And he did. And I never drank since. It's been a long time.
0: I'm so glad that you've come out the other side of that.
1: Me too.
0: If I could just take you back, Candy, you started out singing with a gospel trio, but you got a lucky break with Clarence Carter, right?
2: I was born and raised down in Alabama on a farm way back up in the woods. I was so ragged that folks used to call me Patches. Papa used to tease me about it, cause deep down inside he was hurt cause he'd done all he could. My papa was a great old man. I can see him with a shovel in his hand. See, education he never had.

left my first husband. I had 4 children by him. He was very abusive. And I got up enough courage. I had a nervous breakdown before I could leave him. And that's a book by itself. What I had to go through with him and 4 children. And I only had a high school education. So it wasn't like I was looking for a secular career. I put my brother-in-law and my sister, who had both had graduated college, and my brother-in-law in Nashville, we were in Nashville, Tennessee, they came and got me from my mother's house. I put all my kids and family members home. They took them for me until I could get on my feet. And I was going to go to nursing school, Vanderbilt in Nashville. I was getting ready to go and register. But before then, let me back up. While I was still with this abusive husband, I was doing secular music. My brother Sam took me to a club called the 2728 Club in Birmingham, Alabama. And the club owner, he asked him to let me sing. He said, "Your sister can't sing." So he said, "Man, tell me my sister can't sing." He said, "Let her sing." And I ain't know but 2 songs. Because I had been singing gospel all my life, and I didn't know how to entertain a secular group of people. So he said, you know, he had his fingers crossed. It was so funny. I looked around, and OJ, his name was OJ, had his fingers crossed that I wouldn't embarrass him. And the band, you know, I had one of the most popular songs out at that time. It was called "Do Right Woman" by Aretha, and I can play piano, so I told him what key to play it in. And they said, okay. So they're looking at each other crazy, you know. Who is this? I got up there and tore the song up. I mean, the people were screaming and hollering and clapping, and I had to do it twice because I didn't know anything else.

brother had to take me to the music store and give me some more records so I could learn some more songs. And so he hired me. He actually hired me for the weekend. And Clarence Carter was coming in. He had a review. He had a girl that would open for him. And so OJ told him, he said, man, I got a singer. I want my singer to sing for you. She gonna open for you this time. He said, no, nobody opens for me. He said, I got my own review, man, and you know I do. He said, you're gonna like this one. And so I came in and I had a rehearsal on that Friday morning. They got in on that, like Thursday night, we rehearsed me on Friday morning, and I did the two songs. I said, look, I don't know but two songs. So he said, what are those two songs? I said, Do Right Woman and Tell Mama. And so I said, well, do you know those songs? He said, yeah, we know those songs. So he got up there and played, and I rehearsed with him, and I said, do you know a song called Tell Mama? And he said, I think I can handle that one. Because he wrote it. He wrote Tell Daddy. And Rick Hall took it and made Tell Mama for Etta James. And so he said, I think I can handle that when he started laughing. And the band started laughing. And I know what you're laughing about. So he played it just like the record, and I sung it just like I sang it.

0: after the performances were over, he said, if you ever leave that crazy man that you're married to, you got a job. Oh, my God, Sandy, that was my way out. That's when I decided to leave him. I knew I had a job. So I put all the kids in different homes. I went to Nashville, and I saw a big placard saying, Clarence Carter coming to town. We went backstage, and he said, you know what? Rick Hall has lost Etta James. She just went to Atlantic, and he's looking for a female artist. And Rick took me in the studio the same night. We cut three songs. That was my big break. He signed me that night, and I was on my way.
1: She certainly was on her way. Hang in as she continues her story.
2: 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We haven't. Bringing back your memories. We have the music. We play the songs you'll remember from the 70s, 80s, and 90s. 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
1: I'm chatting to the wonderful Candy Staton, who started finding true musical success in the early 70s, thanks to the father of Muscle Shoals music, producer, publisher, songwriter and studio owner Rick Hall. Candy was married to Clarence Carter during this time, but despite her success, she says she found it very lonely at the top.
5: You were actually crowned the First Lady of Southern Soul, and it was just around that time when you left Soul to become a disco princess.
0: That's ironic, isn't it?
5: So you kind of achieved what you wanted in that genre, and you took off to join the disco craze. Tell me about that.
0: That was the thing out at the time. That was the dance music scene. And I got a manager. I signed with Warner Brothers at the time. Rick took me with him. And so we did one record for Warner Brothers, and it didn't do well. And I don't think they wanted it to do well, because he put in the contract, if this record doesn't do well, she'll just be with us. That was one of the stipulations. So at that time, the kind of music I was singing, you know, the blues, the Chitlin Circuit type music that you do the little tiny clubs, I was about ready to leave them anyway. And I saw my chance, and I loved it. And Rick let me go, and they signed me directly. And that's when Young Hearts Run Free came out with

0: in Warner Brothers. They had just opened a new office, a new genre of music in Warner Brothers. And I was their first artist. So they were really putting a lot of money behind.
1: So it was just the timing.
0: Yeah, it was just the right timing. And they heard Young Hearts Run Free. They were like, oh, they were elated. Wow, this is a hit record. That's what they said. This is a hit record. And they started on it. The promotion people got together. They were, oh my God, I've never seen so many promotion men going from state and going into every radio station you could find. And at that time, you had to walk them in, you know, to the radio stations.
1: It was certainly a huge hit, wasn't it?
0: Oh, it was massive and still is. Even now in Europe, they've never stopped playing it.
1: Did you write it?
0: No, I wish. It was written about me, though.
1: It was written about you?
0: Yeah, it was written about me. David Crawford, who was also a friend of mine even before we recorded together, he was from Atlanta as well as I was. I had moved to Atlanta at the time. And I used to go to his studio and we'd sit down and play, you know, just make up stuff and play. Because he was a really good piano player. He was a great keyboard player. He used to play for the Caravans, gospel keyboard player, had that gospel feel. We would sing, and he said, man, I wish I could put you behind a microphone and make a record with you. I said, me too, David. And, you know, that was years before he went to California, and I went to California and met it. And he was trying to get an artist from Warner Brothers to do something, and there I walked in. And they called me and said, I have a guy here by the name of David Crawford, and he wants to record somebody. Do you know him? I said, I know, been knowing him for a long time. He said, would you be interested? I said, I'd be overwhelmed. He said, okay, well, we'll put you guys together and see what happens. And that's how it all began. It was a massive hit.

0: You ever heard of the expression, it's so lonely at the top? People are afraid of you. They're afraid to get next to you. They think you have it all, but you don't. You're most lonely person. I guess you're just lonely and you don't have anything inside. You just give it all out to people and audiences. And when you go home, go back to the hotel.
1: Is that how you were feeling?
0: Yeah, that's how I was feeling. This guy was a promoter that I met, and he started talking to me, and we started dating, and I thought he was okay, you know. But he ended up being the worst guy in the world. He was a con man. The same kind of con man that Aretha got.
1: You don't have very good choice in men.
0: No, I didn't. I never did, but I do now. I guess it took me all this time to really get wisdom concerning men. I always said I never wanted to be like my daddy. I never wanted a man like my daddy, and every last one of them was just like my daddy.
1: Isn't that crazy?
0: Yeah, it is. It is. And I met this man, and he just kind of took over my life, and I was trying to get away from him, and he was threatening my life and my kids' lives, and he was telling me that if I left him, what he'd do, and I was so scared.

0: and I had so much fear.
1: Candy, I just am really interested in this It's Lonely at the Top bit, because at the time when Young Hearts Run Free came out, you were sailing on top of the world. You had everything. You had a smash hit disco record. You had five lovely kids. Why were you lonely then?
0: There was something missing. After all of the glamour and all of the people telling you how wonderful, and you go home to an empty house. Kids have their friends, and they have their friends coming over, and they go out and they do things, and you're left alone.
1: Right.
0: And there you are, wondering what to do next before the next gig, you know. And you just get lonely. And I was young at the time. I had needs, and, you know, and the guys would, nobody really, in my caliber, you know, they were all, Clarence Carter. I was like, I don't want any of these guys because I see what they do. And so here's this promoter comes up and he's talking trash. And I mean, I'm smiling and laughing and he's funny and he's making me laugh. And so we end up being together, but then you don't know him. So after you find out you make the wrong choice, it's too late. So they don't really show you this, their real self, until you say, I do. And that's when you find out.
1: Yeah. So in the years that passed since that time, did you manage to resolve that lonely at the top feeling?
0: Not really. Not really. I never did. I never did. I always felt like I needed a companion, somebody to be with me when there was nobody else around. And it was instilled in me as a child. My mother instilled in me, you don't live with people, you marry them. And she was a very religious lady. And she said, don't dare live with people. It's wrong just to live with a man over your children. If you're going to live with a man, then you need to marry him, because that's not a good example to teach your children. And that was the kind of teaching I got from home. And I guess it stuck. So I didn't waste any time getting married. I married the wrong people.
1: You jumped in too soon.
0: Yeah, I jumped in far too soon. Yeah. But you know what? Instead of regretting it, it taught me so much. It made me strong. Made me stronger. Made me wiser.
1: Yeah. Well, they say, don't they, that whatever doesn't kill you makes you strong.

0: Nights on Broadway in 1977. That was also a huge hit for you too. It peaked at number 6 on the UK singles charts, and of course we loved it here in Australia too. Can you share a little bit about that song?
1: I've always loved the song. I love the song. I used to just hum it around the house, and I said, if I ever have an opportunity, I'm going to try to record that record. And I did. I was doing that, doing an album, and mentioned it. And in doing that same session, I also like listened to the music. I love that one as well, so I covered both of those.
0: Were you a Bee Gees fan?
1: I've always been a Bee Gees fan, yeah. I think they have great music.
0: You had that other massive hit, didn't you?
2: You Got the Love?
0: Yeah. How did that one come around?
2: I don't know how it got to be. You know, let me just say this. I did that song for a diet commercial, and I went to Chicago, and this guy was, he was about 1,000 pounds. His name was Ron High. He passed away. And I was over in, I was doing gospel music at the time. I was on sabbatical from secular music with TBN. I'd done 2 TV shows for them. I'd been there for about 25 years doing shows and stuff and on TV. And I was a gospel star on TV. And so I was doing a conference in Nassau. And Dick Gregory, who was a comedian, had this company. And he had this diet called Bahamian Diet. And he had tried it out on himself, and it worked. He wasn't drinking anything except the ingredients from the diet. And he lost, he was about 300 pounds, and he lost to be about, he lost down to around 160, 150 pounds. And that's all he was doing. And he was healthy doing it. So he picked this guy, you know, to make a commercial about losing weight. And the guy was doing good, losing the weight. They got him over there. I don't know how they got him over there, but because they had to, they had to break the door down in New York to get him out the door.
0: Uh-huh.
2: And they had to do a forklift to put him on the plane. They had to clear the first class 2 seats.
0: To get him in?
2: To even get him on. I mean, he was just big. He was real big.
0: So the song was for this commercial?
2: Yeah, there was a commercial, and they asked me to do the song. They said, we have a song we'd like for you. Would you do it for us? I said, sure. Just give me the song. So we came to Chicago. We did the song. That song lay dormant. They did the video, but the guy just reneged after he lost down to 300 pounds. He decided he wasn't going to do it anymore. So he started back eating his old ways. And he gained more, and he died. But the song stayed, lay dormant for 10 years.

0: forgotten about the song, Sandy. I forgot I made it. And then there was this person from his office took just the vocal, just the vocal, just the vocal without music. And he took it to London. And there was this song playing. And the guy said, you know what? That just might be a song we can put. Let's see if we can put the voice over this track. That's how it started. And people were running to the DJ booth saying, where can I buy that record? They printed 500 and sold them for like 180 pounds. And they went just like that. So they knew they had a hit. And so...
1: You must have been so shocked.
0: I didn't know it was out. It was out maybe 3 or 4 months. It had reached top 10 by the time I knew it was out over there. And my musicians going over there to do shows came back to me and said, you know, you got a hit record in London. I said, really? What hit record? They said, it's something about love. I don't know what it is. I didn't, you know, I know you're on the charts. So then a DJ called me and told me, what do you think about your success? What do you, I said, what's it? What are you talking about? And he said, you've got the love. I said, you got the love. You got the love. You got, I got the thinking. I said, got the love. I said, that sounds familiar. And I said, could that be the song I did in Chicago? How did it get to Europe? They cheated me out a lot of money with that song. They really did.
2: But always optimistic Candy didn't let that get her down. She picked herself up and went on to her next success. We'll be back in a sec.
3: 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Letting you pick the music. It's all about the 70s, 80s and 90s. It's all about the songs you remember.
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2: Welcome back. Singer Candy Staton has been married 6 times and has 5 children. To say her life has had its ups and downs is a bit of an understatement. From abusive men to shoddy managers and multiple record companies, Candy's successes have always been hard won. Yet today, her musical legacy endures, with many younger artists choosing to cover her songs. It's something she's extremely proud of.
0: I'm always excited. I love it. I'm always excited to hear somebody doing something. I'm on Instagram, you know, I watch Instagram a lot, and there are people that have done You Got the Love with just an acoustic guitar. And there are choirs that have done it, you know, and children that have done it. They do it at soccer games, and it's just like a national anthem over in Europe. And I'm so amazed at what that song has done. It has been such a blessing to me.

0: Florence and the Machine did You Got the Love. But not only that song, Candy, so many people have done other songs of yours. Jason Isbell did Heart on a String, Christina Aguilera, Best Thing You've Ever Had. Even Susan Tedeschi covered Evidence. It's amazing how many people have reinvented your music.
1: Oh, yeah. Yeah, and I love to see it. I am so amazed when I hear it. They say, well, when what's this girl's name? She did You Got the Love. And
0: Joss Stone?
1: No, she well, she did it too, but it's so many people. I can't even think of it. But it was like, I'm like, what do you think about her? The band was so angry when they heard the song. They got our song. They got our, the way they, I said, why? Hey, chill. You know, that's nice. I own 50% of the publishing. I don't care. You know, so I make money when they do it. But
0: it must feel really good to be bringing these songs to the young generations now.
1: It is. It is. And what a better song than, you know what we're going through right now? You Got the Love is just a perfect song for right now. Because we all sometimes feel like throwing our hands up in the air. I know I can count on you. Sometimes I feel like saying, Lord, I just don't care. But you've got the love to see us through. And it's such a, you know, it's just great for this time. And when I was going through cancer, I used to walk the halls, see people in wheelchairs, and they would be four stages of cancer. In that fourth stage, they didn't have hope. And I would just be singing that song going down through the hallways to my next appointment.
0: Can you give me the chorus now?
1: Oh, sure. All right, right. Sometimes I feel like throwing my hands up in the air. I hope I can count on you. Sometimes I feel like saying, Lord, I just don't care. But you have the love.

0: So, Candy, what have you learned through the whole cancer experience then?
1: I just learned to be more compassionate, and I wish I could just hug people. You know, when I go to, I went to the Cancer Treatment Centers of America. This is a place about 30 miles, 40 miles from my house. And so I went there when I first found out that I was so sure I didn't have it. I took three biopsies. I didn't believe the first two. I only had 1 centimeter. It never got to 2. So I was able to just, you know, nip it really quickly.
0: Candy was very lucky. She's now in remission, but just prior to her diagnosis, she produced one of the albums she's most proud of. It's a retro soul set called Unstoppable.

0: when that album came out, I was with 30 Tigers, and we had the whole staff, we had the everything ready to just make that a number one record. All the money, everything we needed, and I was diagnosed with breast cancer and couldn't do anything with it. So that's what stopped it. It's a great song on that album. And I believe eventually it's going to be...
1: Well, it certainly describes you, Candy Staton, unstoppable.

0: We did that before I was diagnosed with breast cancer. And we had a team ready to go. But after I found out that I had breast cancer, I had to stop the whole thing and get treatment. And so that lasted 18 months. And by then, the momentum was gone. But it's a great album. I wish people would listen to it. It's some very good songs on that album. We just didn't have time to promote it.
1: Was that disappointing for you?
0: Of course. Of course. We worked hard on that record. We worked hard. We did everything we possibly could do, you know, but we worked hard. And anytime you work that hard and all this happened, you're thinking, why now? But, you know, everything happens in its own time.
1: That's right. And for a reason.
0: Yes.
1: When you were doing that, it sounds like you were having a whole lot of fun.
0: I was having fun, yeah. I loved it.
1: Having recovered now, Candy's out on the road again. She's just completed a tour of the UK and has another album in the pipeline.
0: I'm about to cover a song with Mick Jagger called Shine the Light on my Roots album I'm getting ready to release.
1: So this is your first album since Unstoppable.
0: Yes, this will be the next one. It's called the Roots album. I'm going back and do some gospel music will be on it, as well as some secular music, some memoir music, some, you know, inspirational music will be on it.
1: The cover of the Mick Jagger one, why did you decide to do that?
0: I love it. I love the song. And while we were in London, we did some of the music. We did the music, most all of the music there, and did a vocal, but we're getting ready to finish it now and put it out.
1: Here it is, that Mick Jagger song, Shine a Light, that's soon to be given the Candy Staten treatment.

0: 23 years old to still be making music and still have the energy and vitality that you have. What do you put that down to, Candy?
1: I give my energy, I pray a lot. And I just believe that I can do all things through Christ who strengthens me. I say that over and over all the time, and I try to take care of myself. That's what I do.
0: You try and eat well and get enough rest?
1: Yes.
0: How long are you going to keep doing this for?
1: I don't know. As long as I'm able. When it gets to the point where I'm not able, you know, to get out and do these things, I'm just going to sit home and play with my grandbabies.
0: Do you feel you're 83 years of age? Because you sound a whole lot younger.
1: Oh, that's what they tell me.
0: Do you feel it?
1: Yes, I do. Since cancer, I have my good days, I have my bad days. Sometimes I feel weak when I get up in the morning. Cancer is no joke. I would not wish that on anyone. I was just blessed to get through it. I'm just blessed to be here.
0: And we're very blessed to have you. You're in your sixth marriage now, and I believe very happy with that man in your life now too.
1: Yep. Things are wonderful in my life right now.
2: 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She's dedicated it to the late country singer Larry White, who lost her battle with cancer recently at the age of 52.
3: In God's hands, we rest untroubled.

0: That's where we all lay, don't we? In God's hands. Candy Staten, wish you all the very, very best for the future. And thank you for the enormous contribution you've made to music and your fabulously positive outlook on life. We can all take something from that. Thank you so much for your time with us today.
1: Thank you so much, Sandy.
0: Lots of love from us to you.
1: Thank you for having me. Take care of yourself. You be blessed.
0: Bye now.
1: Bye-bye.
0: Look out for the upcoming Roots album. It really is Candy Staten like you've never heard her before. Thanks so much for joining me today. I hope you've enjoyed Candy Staten's story. I'll look forward to being back with you again same time next week. But meantime, if there's an artist that you'd like to hear from, you know what to do, don't you? Just send me a message through the website, abreathoffreshair.com.au. And if you'd like to catch up with any of my back episodes, head for your favourite podcast platform, or of course you can listen to them through the website. Thanks again for your company. I'll look forward to being back with you again same time next week. Bye now. 'Cause it's a beautiful day.
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6: It's Ray with another local and fresh update. The City of Greater Bendigo has developed a draft lawn bowls facilities and participation plan and is now inviting the community to provide feedback. The plan aims to assist the city in supporting clubs to increase participation, strengthen governance, fundraising and long-term sustainability, and ensure facilities provide broader community benefit. Feedback received from the community will be considered and used to refine the draft plan before it is presented to council later this year. Members of the community can review the plan and complete the online survey on the city's community engagement website, Let's Talk Greater Bendigo, until Sunday, August 2nd. Keeping our community updated, Bendigo's community friendly.

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1: Thursday, morning frost, zero, and a high of 13 and cloudy. A cloudy Friday, overnight low of 1 and a top of 14 degrees. Bendigo's forecast for the weekend, showers increasing Saturday, a low of 2 and a high of 13, and showers Sunday, 5 minimum and a top of 12 degrees. Wanting more 70s? SMS 0493 143 829. 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

0: Hey, how's your week been? I hope you've been having fun. I've been in a bit of a reflective mood, probably something to do with the time of year. Over the past 12 months, I've had the real privilege of getting to take part in some fascinating conversations with some pretty notable people in the world of the 60s, 70s and 80s music. That truly is one of the great rewards of doing this work. Along the way, there have been some conversations that stand out for me, chats that really resonate for one reason or another, and these are some of the ones that I'd like to share with you today. We're going to meet one of the nicest, most uplifting and funny people I've spoken to. His name is Peter Noon, and you probably remember him as the lead singer and founder of that 60s English band, Herman's Hermits. We're also going to check in with American blues rock guitarist Walter Trout. You may or may not have heard his name, but once you hear his music and his story, he's not someone you'll easily forget. But first today, his granddaughter refers to him as the Justin Bieber of the 60s, and for very good reason. He was the king of bubblegum and hugely popular the world over. But as you're about to hear, Tommy Rowe didn't set out to father a whole new genre of music. He actually managed to cut some pretty decent rockers along the way too. Tommy Rowe, fantastic to talk to you. It's been my whole life that I've wanted to have a chat with you.
1: Well, thank you. We kind of grew up together, didn't we?
0: We certainly did. Just I knew a whole lot more about you than you knew about me.
1: You know, I started so young. I was like 14 years old when my dad taught me a few chords on the guitar, and I wrote Sheila. As soon as I learned how to play the guitar, that was one of the first songs I wrote. It was originally called Frida, Sweet Little Frida. It was a poem that I had written for this little girl I used to chase around the playground, and I kind of had a crush on her. Her name was Frida. Once Dad taught me the three chords on the guitar, I thought, you know, maybe I could put some of these little poems to music and maybe become a songwriter. So my whole initial thinking was I wanted to be a songwriter. I never dreamed of being a performer, really. But I love the idea of writing songs. So I just started writing songs, and I'd play in talent shows. And play. I would play wherever they'd let me play, you know, when I was like 14, 15 years old. And I had a little band in school, so we played at the school dances.
0: Before we leave Frida, did she know that you'd written the song about her?
1: Yeah, it's kind of a terrible ending because, you know, before I was able to give her the poem, she just didn't show up at school anymore. She moved away. And so she never knew about the poem. She never knew about the poem becoming Sheila. As far as I know, I mean, I've never heard from her. But it was kind of unfortunate because I really had a crush on the little girl. We used to have a lot of fun together on the playground. And 14 years old, you know, that's about as far as it goes.
0: And you don't know whatever became of her?
1: I don't know. I mean, wouldn't that be an interesting thing to put it out on the internet, yeah, and see if you could find her?
0: It sure would. I mean, she deserves to know.
1: Well,
0: surely.
1: You know, it's interesting. I've talked about this for years in interviews, and I always thought one of these days I'll be at a concert, she's going to show up. But it's never happened, so it's just one of those mysterious things. Hopefully she's still with us.

0: dear. How did it get to be called Sheila after it was initially called Freda?
1: I auditioned for a record producer in Atlanta, and he wanted to hear my songs. I sang Freda for him. And he said, man, I really like that song, Freda, but I'm not crazy about the title. For some reason, he didn't like the title of Freda. I mean, I thought it was kind of cool, you know. But anyway, he talked me into changing it, and then we changed the title. We just changed it to Sheila because it fit so well and sang so well. Then I recorded it, and it was the first version I did. I was still in high school, and it was kind of a hit around the South. And then after I graduated from high school, I met my friend who became my producer, and he wanted to record me. He wanted to re-record Sheila. And he said, we're going to do it as like a tribute to Buddy Holly, and we're going to put some different drum sounds in it, because my original version was just 2/4 drums. It didn't have the rolling, thunderous drums, you know. Actually, Sheila was supposed to be the B-side of the record, and Save Your Kisses was supposed to be the A-side. I released it. And there was a DJ in Baltimore who flipped the record, played the B-side, and it just became a huge hit in Baltimore, Maryland. And it just went from there, spread all over. It was my first number one, my first gold record.
0: All in all, you wrote and co-wrote, recorded 6 top 10 hits between 1962 and 69. And that, of course, was more than any single artist or songwriter during that period of the 60s.
1: Yeah, it's pretty amazing. I had 2 number ones. Of course, Dizzy went to number one as well.
0: Tommy, tell me a little bit about Dizzy.
1: Well, Dizzy came about, I was invited by Dick Clark to come to California, and he was doing a new show out here called Where the Action Is in 1965. And so he wanted me to be a regular on this show. So I came out to California. We did the shows and everything. And I never went back to New York. I fell in love with this place. So I ended up staying in California, and I was for 3 years, I was a regular on that show where the action would air every afternoon about 4 o'clock. And Paul Revere and the Raiders were also on the show as regulars. And Paul lost his guitar player. He didn't want to be a Raider anymore. And he was asking me one afternoon if I knew somebody that might want the gig. And I suggested he call my old friend in Atlanta, Freddie Weller. So he got in touch with Freddie. Freddie came out and auditioned and got the job. Well, we were touring a lot then, you know, together with, I was touring a lot with Paul Revere and the Raiders on the Dick Clark Caravan of Stars. And all of a sudden we were on the bus together going from gig to gig, and we started writing songs. And we wrote a couple of songs, and then Dizzy was like the third song we wrote. So we started writing it one night on a trip after a show. We had to drive all night to get to the next gig. And we started writing it on that bus tour that night, and we finished it up later. And then, you know, I went in studio and recorded it. I knew that was one of the few songs that I recorded that I knew when I left the studio it was a hit.

0: we released it and became a number one. It turned out to be my biggest record. It was number one for 4 weeks in Billboard. So it was a big record. It's been covered by a lot of people as well, a lot of different artists.
1: It's been covered 22 times. Spent 15 weeks on the Billboard Top 100. What was the inspiration for that song? What are you talking about in the lyrics?
0: You know, I don't know what inspired it, really. It was just, I always started writing songs. I would try to get a catchy title and just a short title, not a long title. One-word titles were great. You know, I had, of course, Sheila and Everybody, Sweet Pea. They're all very short titles. And the word dizzy just attracted me because there's a lot you can write about that. You know, it's, you know, so that was the take. We lyrically went in that direction just to try to make it a fun song.
1: So what were you so dizzy about?
0: I was always dizzy. I was dizzy from the beginning. I'm still dizzy.
1: Is that a word that describes you?
0: Yeah, very much so. I've had an incredible career, and I've traveled all over the world. I was talking to my granddaughter the other day. She's on her way out here to California now, but she's a real jewel. I really love hanging out with her. She just came back from Israel. She went to Israel to college there in Haifa, University of Haifa. And she just got back, and she's kind of getting suited to everything back in the States, you know. And I love talking with her about music because it's so different in her generation. You know, she looks at my record collection like it's a big blob of nothing. You know, it's like, where do you store all that stuff? You know, kids today, they don't give them a backpack and a phone, and they're ready to go.
1: Absolutely.
0: You know, that's it. That's all they need. So we talk about music a lot. She calls me the Justin Bieber of the 60s. So that's kind of what I was, you know, I was kind of a teen idol during the 60s. And the whole idea of my my recording career was, you know, in 1964, I opened the show for the Beatles, their first concert in Washington, D.C., and after they did the Ed Sullivan show. Well, shortly after that, in the spring of that year, I had joined the Army Reserve. So I went to boot camp about April or May of that year. So the whole of 1964, I was out of the loop. But that was when the British invasion started in America, and they were pushing all the American acts off the charts. Uh-huh. And all you'd see on the charts were British records, you know, acts from England, you know, Jerry and the Pacemakers, the Beatles, of course, you know, Freddie and the Dreamers, you name it. They were just filling up the charts.

I was thinking in the Army, how am I going to compete with these guys? I mean, they're just burning up the charts, and I've got to come up with something really different. So that's when I got the idea to write Sweet Pea. I called it soft rock. I said, I'm going to write something that's so safe. It's going to be, I call it soft rock, and it's very safe. DJs back then were looking for things that could play that wouldn't kind of be over the top. You know, they were looking for what they called safe records back then. So I wrote Sweet Pea, and when I got out of the service, I went in the studio and recorded it, and it became a huge hit for me. So I was back in the charts again after being in the service. And Sweet Pea was kind of started the bubblegum thing for me. I became like they started calling me the king of bubblegum. Because I guess the little kids at the skating rinks love Sweet Pea, and they love Dizzy, and they love all my records.

0: how did you feel about appealing to that generation?
1: Well, at first I kind of resented it because it was kind of a dig from the DJs. You know, they'd kind of poke fun at me because it was kind of soft music, you know. And they loved the heavy stuff and the folk stuff. So at first I resented it, but after a while I just embraced it and ran with it. It turned out to be such a wonderful way to entertain, because it's like when you go on stage and you have an audience full of young people plus their parents, it's like a family kind of show. And the whole idea of my show is to put a smile on the face of my audience. And it's just a wonderful feeling to have that reaction from the crowd, you know, when I sing Sweet Pea or Dizzy, one of my songs. So it worked out well.
0: You must have been on top of the world being this teen idol and the father of bubblegum pop in those days.
1: I tell you what, it was so, everything moved so fast. You really weren't, I really wasn't able to enjoy it by the moment, you know. When I look back on it, I'd see it completely differently, you know. Even the way I dressed and everything, I mean, I look at those pictures and I think, is that me? I mean, it's like I became a character because of my music. I kind of became this character, this bubblegum character, you know. You know, it was great. Can't complain. From 62 to the early 70s, my last big hit was Stagger Lee. That was in 70.

0: the disco craze started in the 70s, and it was really hard for me to transition into that. You know, I didn't really care for disco too much, and so, you know, it kind of put an end to my recording career as far as hits go, but although I still record to this day, it's just something I love to do.
1: Look out for the re-released version of Dizzy and Tommy Rowe's autobiography called Cabbage Town to Tinseltown.
2: What is it that your granddaughter calls you? The Justin Bieber
0: of the 60s.
2: The Justin Bieber of the 60s.
0: I'm not sure if that's a compliment or not. I think she means that as a compliment, but I'll take it as a compliment. But thank you, Sandy. It was my pleasure joining you.
1: Up next, blues guitarist Walter Trout with some really great advice.
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1: Welcome back. Thanks for sticking around. Now, you don't have to be into the blues to find my next guest super interesting. He is iconic blues rock guitarist Walter Trout, who knows better than most that no matter how fast or far a man travels, he can never truly outrun his past. I caught up with Walter following the release of his 29th album, but I'll let him tell you his story.
6: I had a liver transplant 6 years ago, and this is the fifth album I've put out since I came back. I love making music. I just love it more than anything. And this one was very personal, I think. I think it's about as honest as I can write. My previous album was called Survivor Blues. When I did that one, the original plan was I was going to do two albums simultaneously. I was going to do an album of old blues songs, and I was going to do an album of all original songs. And I was supposed to record them all at the same time, and they were going to come out as a package deal. I finished the blues album, and I did seven or eight songs of the original album. Then I had to go out on tour. And the tour lasted for months and months, so it became, well, let's release the blues album, right? So when I got back from the tour and it was time to finish the original album, I listened to it again with fresh ears and threw most of it out and started over and rewrote pretty much the whole thing.

0: that sort of a perfectionist that you're never 100% happy with what's gone before?
1: Well, I can tell you this. I think I'm happier with this record almost than any record I've ever done. Most of the records I do, I listen to them once or twice, then I don't want to hear it because all I hear is, oh, I should have sung that different, or I could have done a better solo there. Why did we have that drum beat in this song? It should have been, you know, a different cymbal line or something. This one, I don't get that. I've listened to it 1,000 times and I still go, I'm not hearing anything that I would change. I'm really happy with it, but I have to say I worked harder on it. I can give you an example. A ballad on there, it's called My Foolish Pride, and the rhythm guitar on that song I redid maybe 4 times with 4 different sounds, 4 different amplifiers, 4 different approaches. I would go in and I would spend half a day getting it where I thought it was perfect. Then I would get up the next morning and go, no, that's not it. And originally, I mean, if you listen to it now, it's got a very clean, very pretty rhythm guitar that it's an old Gretsch with a whammy bar. I wanted it to sound kind of like a Buffalo Springfield rhythm guitar bar.
0: Right.
1: It took me 4 different tries before I got it right.

0: this album was pretty special to you before it was even created. You set out with a different mindset from the start.
1: That's true. This album, Ordinary Madness, everything was thought out in advance, and there was a lot of planning, and then things changed. It was a lot of fun. It was really creative.
0: If you had to pick a favorite tune, which one would you say it was?
1: That would depend on what day you asked.
0: This album was pretty special to you before it was created. You set out with a different set from the start.
1: That's true. This album, Ordinary Mad, everything was thought out in advance. There was a lot of thinking. Then things changed. It was a lot of fun. It was really

an hour drive away today, and on the way back I listened to Heaven in Your Eyes about six times. I think what moves me about it is that it is truly a collaboration between my wife and I. We were sitting in our house in California. I was strumming my acoustic and I said, wow, I have this melody and it's really pretty. Listen to this melody and listen to these chord changes. And it's almost McCartney-esque. And I said, but it's got all these syllables. It's got all these words. I have no idea what to do with this thing. And she said, well, play it again for me. And I played it again, and her eyes glazed over, and she walked out of the room and came back a half an hour later and said, here's your lyrics. The music is me, the lyrics are her. It tears me up.

0: did you two meet each other in the first place?
1: It was September 29th. It was 1990. I was in Denmark recording my second album, which was called Prisoner of a Dream. And I did a music festival in a little town called Holstebro. We were in a big hall and there were 2,000 people there. And I kept seeing this beautiful blonde-haired girl in the back of the room, and our eyes were vibing back and forth across the people, and we were just communicating across these people. And she started moving toward the stage, and the crowd, this is all true, the crowd parted like the Red Sea, and she came up and stood in front of the stage, and I sang and played to her. I couldn't stop looking at her, and I fell over the microphone, and I finally just said, hey, you, we have to meet. And we went out and we walked around this little Danish village together. And 40 minutes later, I said, you're going to move to America. We're going to get married. We're going to have children and we're going to get old together. And she said, you are crazy. And then I said, and you have no say in this because this is destiny. And a week later, she said, yep. And that was 30 years ago and three kids.
0: What a fantastic story.
1: Kind of weird. It's like right out of a movie, you know.
0: Well, your whole life has been a bit like out of a movie, hasn't it? I mean, what I read of you, it's like a complete fairy tale.
1: Yeah, it's been interesting. And I'm still going. I mean, even really just being here doesn't really compute that I'm still here, because the illness I had, I was in that hospital bed for 8 months. I had brain damage. I lost 120 pounds. I didn't recognize my wife or my children. I lost the ability to speak. They finally gave me the transplant, the new liver. I didn't have a bite of solid food for 6 months. I had a hose in my nose. I had to get speech therapy and relearn about talking. I also had not used my legs in 8 months, so I had to go. Originally, when I got out of the hospital, I was in a wheelchair, and then I moved to crutches and a walker, and then I moved, you know, I was in physical therapy a lot. The real bummer that happened for me when I got home, because I had had brain damage, I didn't know how to play the guitar anymore. I had to start over again from scratch and teach myself from the very beginning how to play chords and how to play bar chords and how to play scale.

0: emails and how do you bend a note. I had to do all of it, and I worked on it 7 hours a day every day for a year. And then after not being on a stage for 2 years, I made my return to the stage at Royal Albert Hall in London. So, yeah, it was pretty exciting time for me, you know.
1: You certainly did the hard work. It's quite amazing that you've come back better than ever before. What did that experience leave you with? You obviously must see life very differently having gone through all that.
0: Well, I can tell you your perspective on life changes drastically, and your idea of what's important and what's not really important changes drastically, and your appreciation for every moment that you're here changes drastically after you stare death in the face every day for months and months and months. And in that liver ward, there were people dying all around me every day. And really, why I'm here is, I don't know. I go through that all the time.
1: You could always revert to Billy Preston's line that that's the way God planned it.
0: Yeah, yeah. But what is the plan? To me, I think what I came upon, I did an album called Battle Scars when I got back, and that album tells the story. It's the story of the whole thing. It ends with a song called Gonna Live Again, and that song was me asking the higher power, why have you kept me here? In the last verse, I think I find the reason. I say, I think I know the answer. I think I know the plan. I have the chance to be a better man.

0: know that when I play gigs, every night I have a room full of people there and they're listening to me. And I tell this story every night. And I ask them, I want you to understand how important it is that you sign up to be an organ donor. Because some stranger signed on the dotted line to be an organ donor, and that person saved my life. And I'm here playing for you now. And it's only because of that little gesture that that stranger did, and I become a preacher, I become an evangelist, but my mission and my preaching is organ donation. That's the reason I think I've been kept here.
1: Walter, if you had to do it all again, if you went through all the same, would you do it differently knowing what you know now?
0: Well, that's a hard question to answer. I know that from 8 years old, I was going to be a musician, and I knew it. As I started moving up the ladder and playing with some famous people, it became heroin and cocaine and alcohol and all that crap, you know, which I've been clean and sober for 33 years now. But as far as doing it the same, in that song, Almost Gone, there's a line that says, I wish I could go back and do it over knowing what I know. I regret people that I did wrong in the past. So yeah, I do have regrets. If you don't have regrets, you don't have a conscience.

0: When I was 5 years old, I sat in the living room with my parents and watched Elvis on Ed Sullivan. So I saw in my life the birth of rock and roll with Elvis and Chuck Berry and Little Richard and Jerry Lee Lewis and Fats Domino. I was there, and Buddy Holly. I was a kid when that stuff was happening. And I watched that morph into the Beatles and the Stones and Dylan. For me, there was never anything else. One thing that I was very lucky from the very beginning, when I told my parents as a kid, I want to be a performer. Maybe I'll go on Broadway, or maybe I'll be a jazz trumpet. They'd go, "Oh, that would be great, Walter." And then when I said at age 14, after hearing Mike Bloomfield on the first Paul Butterfield album, I went to my mother and I said, "Now I know what I'm going to do with my life, Mom. I'm going to be a blues guitar player." And she just said, "I think that's wonderful. Go do it. Give it everything you've got."
1: Yeah, that's amazing to have that support from a young age. Walter Trout, thank you so much for chatting with me.
0: Thank you very much, Sandy, and take care. Stay safe and healthy so that when I get back, you're ready to come and rock out with me and my band.
2: 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We'll be back in just a sec with Herman's Hermits, Peter Noon.
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5: It's a beautiful day.
2: So glad you're still with me. I started out telling you today that I wanted to share a few of my favourite conversations, and the chat that I had with my final guest certainly fits into that category. You probably remember Peter Noon as the lead singer and founder of that 60s English band Herman's Hermits. He was also an accomplished TV and stage actor. To my greatest surprise, Peter turned out to be one of the funniest and most uplifting guys I've had the pleasure of speaking to. I caught up with him on the occasion of his 75th birthday and giggled my way through this chat.
6: All my life I wanted to be older. You know, when I was a boy and they wouldn't let me have a beer because I wasn't old enough, I wanted to be older. And now I've got there, I kind of like it. I sort of like being a bit older than everybody else. I can make jokes about myself, you know. Like, give me a lift. Yeah, you know, like, ladies open the door for me and stuff like that now. You know what I mean? Stuff that never happened when I was a kid.
2: I see that you're going out on tour again in a minute.
6: Yeah, I've got another 11 years. I used to say 10 years, but now it's 11 because we lost one. So I've got to make up for it by doing more years. So another 11 years, then I'll quit.
2: You're really going to keep working for another 11 years?
6: I am, if I can. As long as, you know, my dad is Mick Jagger, and look, he's still going.
2: I didn't realise that you were 15 when you started with Herman's Hermits.
6: Yeah. Well, I started before them. That's when we became famous, sort of, when we first, you know, when I was 15, we were playing at the Cavern and we were, you know, with all those famous Liverpool bands and not in a competition, but, you know, head to head. And we were the youngest by about 10 years. And look at that 10 years. This, all these years later, I'm still 10 years younger than them, and now it feels better.
2: I also didn't realise the name Herman's Hermits actually came about because they say that you looked like...
6: They said I looked like Sherman and Professor Peabody.
2: Tell me that story.
6: They thought when I put my Buddy Holly glasses on, they thought I looked like Sherman. So we went with Herman and the Hermits.
2: So who actually came up with the name?
6: It was in a pub. We used to rehearse in this pub. And I was doing what I thought was a brilliant Buddy Holly impersonation. And I had these horn-rimmed glasses, and he walked up to the little stage, and he said, "Who the bloody hell is that then?" And I looked at him and I said, "You idiot, it's Buddy Holly, can't you tell?" He goes, "You don't look like Buddy Holly, you look like Herman from the Bullwinkle Show." And everybody laughed, and he said, "What are you lot laughing at? You can be the bloody Hermits, you dress like Hermits already." And that was it.
2: The name stuck.
6: We got our name. You know, and I can't remember the chap's name, which is really, really bad luck, you know, because it'd be nice to give him some credit for finding the name, but we just never went back to that pub again.
2: And Herman's Hermits sold over 60 million recordings. That's insane.
6: Yeah, we suddenly got famous. You know, the name change was just at the right time because we were playing at the Cavern and we'd been Pete Novak and the Heartbeats and everything. And the name was sort of silly, like Freddie and the Dreamers and Jerry and the Pacemakers and all that. That was all the bands that were around at the time. And we just went with it, Herman and the Hermits. And since then, I've been trying to be Peter New.

0: we had a good run there. You know, like in 1965, we sold more records than anybody, any other act in the world. You know, it just was one of those weird years. We did 360 concerts. We did a couple in Australia. And on the way back from Australia, we stopped in Hawaii, and I met Elvis Presley. And in the story, Elvis tells that I was on a Herman's Hermits were on a 360-day world tour. And I said, well, that's because we're young, we can do that, which was not a nice thing to say because it made him, made me sound like he was old. And he really wasn't. He was probably about 30. But, you know, when you're 17, 25 years old.
1: So you actually spent a bit of time with him?
0: Yeah, he was a lovely man. He was very easygoing and very great comedian. He was, see, people never got to interview him. So they don't know him, you know. He was always like hidden behind the Colonel Parker thing, who played him like some country bumpkin, because that's what they wanted to. They didn't want him doing interviews and stuff like that. So I was lucky. I think I did one of the three interviews with him, and it was a really terrible interview. My sister asked me to ask him, does he dye his hair? And I kept looking at his hair all the way through the interview. They let me interview him. I did an interview for British radio and for American radio, which was like the British invasion meets Elvis Presley. And it was, you know, pretty amazing, but I was rubbish. It was a rubbish interview. I'm still embarrassed when I hear it.
1: Well, you get better with age, don't you? And experience. But what was the answer to if he dyed his hair?
0: Well, I didn't ask him that. I couldn't ask him that, but you could just look at it and, you know, he did. His hair was perfect, black, number four.
1: Was your sister angry with you that you didn't get the answer?
0: No, she was just really impressed that I'd met Elvis Presley.
1: Awesome. Back to Herman's Hermits, though, Peter, that's a great story. You had all of those hits, Too Many for Me to Name, and you wrote and sung all of them, didn't you?
0: Well, I sung on all the hits, and I wrote some of the good ones, but I was Herman, and they were the Hermits. We made fantastic, fun records, and they were of the moment, Sandy. We made records for that week, you know.
1: They were really feel-good songs, weren't they?
0: Well, we felt good. How good could it be to be 17 in a rock and roll band that's famous all over the world?
1: Which was your favourite song?
0: I liked I'm Into Something Good. You know, the first one we made, we were all kids. But I liked There's a Kind of Hush. And I liked it was number one in Australia, My Sentimental Friend. That was my best performance on the record.

0: We never got tired because we were too young to get tired, and we didn't know the difference. You know, we came from working class families who never did anything except work. You know, they probably went for a walk on the beach in Blackpool to get some fresh air on a weekend, on a Sunday afternoon, and they'd never been anywhere and never except all they did. The two generations before, my grandparents only worked to eat and feed their children and hope that their children had a better life. So when we came out of the box, we were these workers. Like one boy in the band, his dad was a policeman, you know, a constable, a regular policeman. One guy's dad was a telephone, you know, dug holes for the telephone company, you know, and we were all boys straight out of the thing. You know, in those days, when you were 15, if you left school, you had to have a job. You couldn't leave school and hang around at your mum's and dad's house for a few years. So my job was, before I left school, I had about three jobs, because I came from that background where everybody needed to be working. You know, you're 15, you get a go, or you got to go to college, you know, university. Oh, no, no, I'll get a job.
1: Anything but that.
0: Exactly, because we didn't know any better.
1: Of course.
0: So we were straight out of school. They'd pick us up in the van and we'd go to what they were called engagement or bookings in those days. Now they're called gigs. And we'd leave our, you know, I lived in my grandparents' house. My mother and father lived in Liverpool, but my band was in Manchester. So I lived at my grandparents' house and they would pick me up there in the van and we'd go to gigs, or they'd pick me up at school, but they'd always drop me off at night at my grandmother's house. And the good thing about my grandparents is they were both completely deaf. So after 9 o'clock, they'd be fast asleep. And you could bring girls back, you could have parties there, you could turn the record player up to 19, and they never woke up, never knocked on the floor, nothing. They're completely deaf. And obviously they couldn't afford a hearing aid. Now I'm old, you see, you don't realize this stuff when you're young. I realize now that they were very poor. We didn't know any difference, so we didn't realize that they were very poor and that they lived from hand to mouth kind of things. You know, like if there was no money on Thursday night from the pay packet, if granddad was late coming home, you had sugar butties or condensed milk sandwiches for dinner.
1: Yuck.
0: Yeah, and they hadn't even got Vegemite yet then.
1: Wow.
0: I was in this band called Pete Novak and the Heartbeats, my second ever band. But we played a gig one night and we got paid. And on the way home, we had enough money to fill the tank of the guy's car, van that he'd borrowed from work, to fill it up with petrol. And we went to a fish and chip shop and we had enough for 6 bags of chips. No fish, no peas, nothing.
1: Oh, isn't that gorgeous?
0: Yeah, we couldn't believe it. We said, we're professionals. We've made more money than we've spent to come to work. That didn't happen often.
1: Why Peter Novak? That wasn't your name.
0: You know, I got in this band because the lead singer didn't show up and they asked me to join them for the night. I joined them, I got in the band and they said, we need to change your name because it doesn't sound like show business. So I think the bass player from that band said, you're Pete Novak. And the drummer was called Steve Titterington. And he, of course, had to change his name because no one wants to be famous with a name like Titterington, right? So he changed his name. And then we all changed our names to sound like we were in show business.
1: So the Noon is the changed name?
0: Yeah. Well, I was always Peter Noon. My mum liked Peter Noon. She thought that was a good name.
1: So you're really young. You're with this band. You're playing at pubs and you're eating chips, no fish. How did it turn out that you could then start to afford as much fish as you wanted?
0: Well, first of all, we got the batter. We didn't. Before you could get to the fish, you had to get to the next stage, which is just the batter, which the chippy was going to throw away. So then what happened was we started to play at the Cavern. Our friends in other groups made it, like Jerry and the Pacemakers, and Jerry would take us out on his tours. £5 a night we'd get for all of us. You know, Jerry would do things like we'd show up and he'd go, oh, you're the lead singer, let me show you your dressing room. And he'd take me down the corridor of the back of the theatre and he'd open the door to the gentleman's toilet and push me in there, you know. And we eventually built a following. It started with Margaret at the Cavern. There was a girl called Margaret who came to every show. And bit by bit, we built a following. And in those days, when you got a following, when you had enough people who were excited to pay to see you, then the record labels got interested. Everybody else in Liverpool and Manchester already had a record deal, so it was our turn, and we made great records together. We knew Paul Jones from Manfred Mann, and we knew Eric Burden from The Animals, and we knew Jerry Marsden, and we knew a couple of the Beatles, and we knew Cliff Richard. You know, we just all knew each other, because it's a small country. And the next thing you know, we put out I'm Into Something Good, and a disc jockey at 5:30 played I'm Into Something Good by Herman's Hermits on the radio. And, you know, we realized at that moment that that's all we'd ever wanted, was just to hear our song on the radio.
1: Oh, how lovely.
0: What I found was that the people in beat groups, as we were called then, their families were very nice people. We'd do a gig at the Cavern in Liverpool, and Aaron Williams, who was in a band called the Mersey Beats, his mom would invite everybody back to his, everybody who's at the Cavern back to his house, and she'd make cups of tea and egg and chips and stuff like that. And
1: egg and chips.
0: Yeah, with that Mother's Pride bread and margarine and all that. It was like heaven, because we never ate.
1: Oh, so she looked after you.
0: Yeah, there wasn't just me. There was loads of people there. She had loads of sons. Aaron had all these Kieran and Kevin and all these Irish people sounding names. And she would feed all the groups, which is like, you know, there's nothing like that anymore. She was like the most kind person. And Steve Titchington, our drummer, his sister was a police officer. So we used to rehearse at his house because no one ever complained because she was a cop.
1: You could have played at your place with your grandparents, though.
0: Oh, he did a lot. They never heard him once. If they were in the room, they couldn't hear him.
1: What a fabulous period of time. My goodness, the world has changed so much since then, hasn't it?
0: Yeah, but, you know, there's still loads of nice people, and you've got to count on those to fix everything. But I do remember the beginning of Herman's Hermits in Manchester and Liverpool. There were loads and loads of nice people who were so supportive. I mean, we were horrible little boys, you know. We were skinny, 110-pound weaklings. And Herman's Hermits became popular with other bands because we'd been in a few fights.
1: Oh.
0: And we'd actually won a couple of them. So people were saying, that's okay. It's okay, them Hermits. You want them on your team, you know. It's pretty good, huh?
1: But you were pretty clean, though, too. You weren't into copious amounts of drugs and alcohol through those years either, were you?
0: We never could afford any. We did do the copious amounts of alcohol, but, you know, you grow out of that. I believe everybody's got to do that on their way to wherever it's. I think you just got to go through those periods. And if you're lucky at the end, if it didn't kill you, you're stronger.
1: Peter, you went through to the 70s constantly touring with hit after hit after hit, and then the band broke up. What caused the break?
0: We didn't really broke up. We decided to take what's called now a hiatus. We wanted to do other things. I'd been offered all these, like, American Broadway musicals and things. I couldn't do anything when I was in a group because what would they do? So, and there was all that talk about if you stop touring with the group, they won't be able to pay their mortgage. So I'd stayed in the band quite a bit longer than I needed to. We all broke off on our own, and everyone went and did great things. Like Keith opened a recording studio, and I came to America because I figured I always wanted to be in America. All my heroes, they're all American. I liked Cliff Richard, but I never bought any of his records. I just liked him, and he was a big part of my life before I was in the band because, you know, we're all going on a summer holiday and Living Doll and Move It and all that stuff. Is everything a teenager dreams of. He was the story of my life, that guy.

0: do. These days, Peter Noone hosts his very own satellite radio show.
1: You know, I'm good friends with a lot of people from that time, like Eric Burdon and Cliff Richard. You know, I talk about them and I tell stories. Some of them are lies.
0: It doesn't matter.
1: Exactly.
0: I love your attitude. Peter Noone, thank you so much for talking with me.
1: Hey, Sandy, it's nice talking to you. Thank you.
0: I hope you've enjoyed hearing from today's guests as much as I enjoyed talking with them. Take care of yourself till we meet again, won't you? I'll see you same time next week. Bye now. 'Cause it's a beautiful
2: day. You've been listening to A Breath of Fresh Air with Sandy Kay. Beautiful day. Oh, baby, any day that you're gone away.
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0: It's Ray with another local and fresh update. The 2025 Active Living Census results have revealed Loddon Campaspe residents are moving more and smoking less than the Victorian benchmarks, but many are also reporting food insecurity, poorer health, lower life satisfaction and risky drinking. More than 8,000 residents took part in the census, which collected data on matters such as physical activity, access to nutritious food, public open space use and risky behaviours. It was conducted by the City of Greater Bendigo as part of the Victorian Government-funded Healthy Loddon Campaspe. The results will be used to guide local planning, including health promotion work, investment in public spaces and recreation facilities, and will support local organisations to seek resources for services and projects that respond to community needs. Keeping our community updated, Bendigo's Community Fresh.
1: 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Bears Lagoon Serpentine at home to Midi Ammo. Macorner faces Pyramid Hill. Morong meets Maiden Gully YCW. And Inglewood will clash with Newbridge.

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1: Thursday, morning frost, zero, and a high of 13 and cloudy. A cloudy Friday. Overnight low of 1 and a top of 14 degrees. Bendigo's forecast for the weekend, showers increasing Saturday, a low of 2 and a high of 13. And showers Sunday, 5 minimum and a top of 12 degrees.
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0: Hi and welcome to you. Our very special guest today is Patricia Ann Cole, maybe a little better known to you as P.P. Arnold. She's a phenomenal soul singer whose lifetime of show-stopping performances, both in the recording studio and on stage, have made her an absolute legend. P.P., or Pat as she was known then, began singing in church as a child. At the age of 17, she was hired by Ike and Tina Turner to join them singing and dancing as an Ikeette. And while on tour in the UK with the Rolling Stones in 1966, P.P. fell into a relationship with Mick Jagger. P.P.'s worked with everyone, from Mick Jagger to Rod Stewart, Eric Clapton, Barry Gibb, Roger Waters, and so many more. With a stack of hit songs, she's become known as the UK's Queen of Soul, and today she's sharing her stories with us.
1: Thank you so much for having me on the show, Sandy.
0: What I know about you is that you grew up in a family of gospel performers, and you started singing at the age of four. Is that right?
1: Well, yeah. I did my first solo when I was four, but I started singing probably straight out the womb. I was going to church from a baby in arms and singing with my family, congregational singing. But I never had any ambitions to sing professionally. Just a day in the life changed my life. I went to this audition to be an Ikeette with friends who were actually going for the audition. And the girl that was supposed to go with them didn't show up. So an ex-girlfriend of my brother's knew that I sang, and she just called me out of desperation to help her get this gig. And so I was very young. I was 17. I was in an abusive teen marriage. I had two kids. I just say to them, I can't really go. My husband's not going to let me go. And they hung up the phone. Next thing I know, they were on my doorstep. And I lied and told my husband I was going shopping. And next thing I know, I'm in, I continue.

0: all the moves and everything. And we finished the audition, and Tina goes like, right, girls, you got the gig. And I'm going like, oh, no, not me. Not me. I can't go. My husband's going to kick my ass when I get home. I'm not even supposed to be here. And so Tina said, well, if you're going to get your ass kicked for nothing, why don't you ride up to Fresno with us and at least see the show? So that day, it was like this magical day that had started actually from a prayer. Because that morning, as I was like doing my laundry, I just sort of asked God to show me a way out of this hell that I had created for myself. So yeah, there I was with this goddess who said, go to Fresno. So
1: you went.
0: I thought, yeah, why not? You know, I'm going to be in trouble when I get back anyway. So I go to Fresno with them and see the Ike and Tina Turner review for the first time. That was like having a psychedelic experience. And I come back in the morning, and sure enough, he was waiting for me, and bam, he like hit me in the head. And it was like he knocked some sense into me because I remembered my prayer. This is my way out. And the rest is history.
1: So from one day to the next, your life changed completely.
0: Yeah, Tina Turner turned my life around.
1: Please!

0: what happens then? You've accepted the job with Tina Turner as one of the Arquettes, and what, then you started going out on tour with them?
1: I started going out on tour. That was a Sunday when I met them. It was a Monday when I had, like, appealed to my mom and dad to help me. There's no way I could have done it without my mother looking after my kids. So I went on the road with Ike and Tina, which was just an amazing experience.
0: How would you describe that experience? Give us a sense of what that was like.
1: It was eye-opening to start with, you know, because I was a damaged young girl who had never done anything. I knew nothing about show business, nothing about traveling on the road, nothing about anything. So for me to be on the road with all these musicians and ride traveling around in this bus, and it was like a raggedy bus. It was like this old Greyhound bus. Everybody had two chairs to sleep in, because most of the time we would sleep on the bus because we weren't allowed to stay in certain hotels back then because of the racism. The only place that we would stay would be the Holiday Inn. That first experience for me was like I had to go to the loo, and I was trying to get the bus driver to stop the bus. He wouldn't stop. So I didn't understand why he wouldn't stop the bus. So I was adamant that he stopped at the next station because I had to go to the loo and everything. Yeah. So he stopped the bus. I get off the bus. Nobody else follows. I'm surprised. So I go strutting up into the front of the gas station. And this redneck, there he goes. I asked where the restrooms were, and he goes, "You're not allowed to go in here. Your toilet is in the back." So I still didn't think of anything, you know, like I felt like I didn't even get it. That's how the video was. So I go around the back of the petrol station, and there's this big sign that says, "For coloreds only." It was big time segregation.

0: play some integrated clubs, but mostly all black audiences. Right.
1: Were iContainer already a really big deal at that time?
0: Wow, iContainer Turner were huge, you know. They had had Gonna Work Out Fine and all of those big hits that they had. Back then, the iCats had had Peaches and Cream, and the girls had a big hit out at the time. I'm so thankful that iCat had produced. That's why they left, and that's why there was this opening for a new set of iCats. So it was a different time, and I learned about being on the road, and we would go out on the road for 90-day tours, and we would be working about 87 days out of those 90 days. When we weren't staying in hotels, we were sleeping on the bus, getting dressed on the bus, because some of these clubs were like really didn't even have dressing rooms and things.
1: It doesn't sound like it was too glamorous.
0: Well, it wasn't that glamorous, but when we

0: working with Ike and Tina Turner, I mean, that's the best live experience that I've had to this day. That band, I mean, Ike Turner, no matter what everybody says about him, he was a great musician and a great band leader. You know, he was strict. Ike was Ike. Back in those days, you know, all those guys were players. James Brown and all of those big bands, you know, all of those band leaders, they were players. They had to be. They were hustlers. They were booking themselves because of, like, all the way the industry was set up. They were going from label to label, and it hadn't crossed over. Even though Ike and Tina Turner were known, especially, they were like one of the first. Ike and Tina and James Brown and Otis Redding, things were just starting to cross over because Dick Clark, like, opened the door for everybody, you know, the Dick Clark Show, and Dick Clark toured all the acts with him, and there was actually a set of Ikeettes that toured with the Dick Clark Show. Now, they were all great businessmen. They had to survive. They were up against all of the radio, the payola and everything. And I was blessed to be with Tina during the River Deep Mountain High time with the recording with Phil Spector, even though I didn't actually sing on River Deep Mountain High because Phil didn't want Ike to have anything to do with those recordings because Ike and Tina needed a record. So I allowed Tina to do this record with Phil Spector, hoping to get a crossover hit.
1: Which they did.
0: Well, they not straight away. When River Deep Mountain High was actually released in the States, it flopped because the black stations wouldn't play it because it was too white, and the white stations wouldn't play it because it was too black.

youthful spirit that Ike and Tina had at that time was just completely crushed. Tina was devastated, of course, because it was her opportunity to do something different. Of course, she was a great R&B singer, but she was tired of singing the blues. Tina wanted to be a part of this new rock and roll scene, crossover. She wanted to be able to tour and do stadiums and stuff like the Rolling Stones. You know, like all the white bands were getting over playing the black music. But black artists weren't getting those kind of opportunities.

0: The Beatles and the Rolling Stones opened that door. So because that record flopped in America, fortunately, it was a big hit in the UK. And so the Rolling Stones invited Ike and Tina to tour with them because they would always have a black act. And it was an opportunity for them to be close to the artist that created that music, you know, like, yeah. So that's how it worked. So we came over to England to do the tour with the Stones, and
1: you got quite friendly with Mick Jagger during that tour.
0: I did.
2: She most certainly did. In her book Soul Survivor, the autobiography, PP reveals how Mick became a friend and lover and claims she became pregnant by him, making the decision to have an abortion.
3: 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If you can remember your first love or listening for your favourite song to come on the radio, we remember it too. We are playing those songs, unlocking your music memories. Fresh Bendigo.
4: This is a breath of fresh air with Sandy Kay.
5: It's a beautiful day.
2: P.P. Arnold was fast learning about life on the road. Although she was infatuated with Jagger, she insisted their fling would end, not least because of their mixed-race relationship. Mick, she said, had plenty of lovers, plus a girlfriend in Marianne Faithfull who would occasionally join them in bed. But P.P. also had her share of lovers, like Jimi Hendrix, Rod Stewart and the Small Faces' Steve Marriott.
0: It's really, really strange because, like, all that time with Ike and Tina, I was so shy and so inhibited. A lot had happened with me with Ike and Tina. Anyway, the night before we flew to come to the UK, because I was, like, really afraid of Ike and I had, like, really some unsavory experiences with Ike. So the first tour that I came back off with them, I left my husband because before I started being an Ikeette, he had always convinced me that I was just this ugly girl who had messed up his life. When I joined Ike and Tina, I was like the ugly duckling. But when I came back after the tour, I had turned into a swan, right? So where I used to get beat because he thought I was ugly, now I was getting beat because I looked too good. So anyway, I left him, and then I went on my road, and I had my first experience of having a lover. And the trumpet player, Gabriel Flemings, he sort of, like, protected me from Ike, really. So I had someone to protect me.
1: Pause there for me a second. Why did you need protection from Ike?
0: Because Ike was like, he wanted control of everybody, all the women, you know, all the Ikeettes. And he had women, everybody who worked with him was part of his. Ike was like a pimp. Tina was his queen. All the girls that worked, the booking agent and the tour manager, you know, they were all his women.
1: It was like he had a harem.
0: Yeah. So, like, because I was so shy and some things went down with Ike, but I always held on. My father always told me to never accept money from guys. I've never been like one of those girls who's hustling out there having sugar daddies and all that. That's not my thing. Mm-hmm. Anyway, Gabe protected me from Ike. When I flew into London, suddenly I was this young, free, young woman. Just so exciting. And Mick just cracked me up. He made me laugh because, you know, he was this skinny white guy, you know, like trying to walk black, talk black, be black, singing the blues with these like really luscious lips and everything. So we just became friends.
1: Did you have a scene with
0: and
1: me?
0: So, well, listen, of course we did, and you have to read the book to see how in-depth it all was.

0: was blessed to be in the right place at the right time when Cat Stevens wrote that amazing tune and gave it to me. First Cut is the Deepest. And so I had a hit record in 6 months. So I went home and I brought my kids back to England with me.
1: It must have been a difficult decision for you to make, to put your career and your opportunity ahead of playing mother to your kids. Was that difficult for you?
0: Well, it wasn't at the time because I didn't think about it. In retrospect, I was doing everything that I was doing for my children. It was a way to support my kids.
1: Luckily, all the hard work paid off.
0: I was this little girl that had been accepted by the British public alongside Lulu.
1: ...for you to make to put your career and your opportunity ahead of playing mother to your kids. Was that difficult for you?
0: Well, it wasn't at the time because I didn't think about it. In retrospect, I was doing everything that I was doing for my children. It was a way to support my kids.
1: Luckily,

0: recording artist, but Tina Turner wasn't at all happy with her.
1: Tina was never really happy with me the way I left. I couldn't leave properly. I had to be... It was arranged that after Ike and Tina's last gig on that tour, Ian Stewart and Glenn Johns, who was the engineer, they would come to the gig. I had, like, sneaked all my luggage and stuff and put it in a room while we were on stage. They got all my bags, and when I came off stage, they, like, whisked me off to Epsom. Right. So everybody thought, well, okay, it's my last night. They just thought that I was off to rendezvous with Mick. So I left without giving notice. I knew that that was going to be hard for Tina.

0: group of girls, one girl couldn't sing at all. She would get fined if she sang. She looked good, and she could do the moves. And so there was the other girl that I was with. She could kind of hold a note, but I was the main, I guess. So I left them in the lurch, really.
1: Was that because you couldn't resign because of Ike? He wouldn't have let you go, right?
0: Not have let me go. I got an irate phone call in Epsom. He had tracked me down. Bitch, are you crazy? You know, like, Mick Jagger don't care nothing about your black ass. You better get... I was really, really scared. And so I just hung up the phone. Suddenly I was free and I was on my own in England.
1: You're pretty gutsy. You've taken a few punts along the way where you had no idea of what you were walking into. Went with
0: your
1: gut instinct.
0: Well, I never know what I'm walking into. You know what I mean? You know, my experience in life, period, as well as the music industry, is that the unexpected rules.

to love somebody, that's what opened up the door to the next stage of my journey as a solo artist after Immediate Records folded.

0: you put out another album after that first one that featured a whole lot of cover tracks by artists like the Beatles, the Beach Boys, Bee Gees, and of course the Rolling Stones as well. Why had you decided to put out covers?
1: Well, that was Andrew's idea, the Kafunta album, because the First Lady album, most of them were original recordings. Yeah, it was a good idea. It was a great album.

0: after that album, he continued to work not only as an actress, but as a session singer as well, recording with a whole lot of well-known people. You were in hot demand as a backup singer, weren't you?
1: Well, I was doing that during the whole P.P. Arnold time. But after Immediate Records, we'll quickly go into my relationship with Barry Gibb. I met Barry Gibb through my ex-husband. He was close to Barry, and Barry was a big fan of my version of To Love Somebody. So Barry wanted to meet me. So through meeting me at a time when we were both at a crossroads, when Immediate folded, everybody went separate ways, all the small faces. Anyway, I connect with Barry, and Barry is at a crossroads because the Bee Gees had split up at that time. So Barry wasn't doing anything, and he wanted to be doing stuff. So he really liked my voice, so he decided to produce me. And so that's where all of the music that we did that's on my Turning Tide album, that it took me 50 years to get the rights to have that music produced, because Stigwood Robert was not into me at all. Finally, it all broke down. So then I'm on my own.
0: So you had recorded The Turning Tide. It was produced and written by Barry
1: Gibb. 1968. And then Eric Clapton was also managed by Robert. After the whole thing broke down with the Bee Gees, Robert put me on tour with Eric. So I put a band together with Ashton Gardner and Dyke, and I was the opening act. After that tour, Robert put Eric and I together, and we did some covers. We did the cover of Medicated Goo, Can't All

0: the Delaney and Bonnie band that later became the Dominoes, those were the guys playing on all of those tracks. Rita Coolidge and Bobby Whitlock and myself and Doris Troy, we were like that gospel choir thing that was happening. So those recordings are like really kind of soulful gospel kind of vibe.
1: You said it took 50 years to get that album released. Why had it been shelved?
0: Yeah, because Robert stopped the recordings with the Bee Gees, and those recordings were just put on the shelf. And he didn't like the recordings that Eric did with me, so he just put those on the shelf.
2: By that time, it was the 70s, and all P.P. Arnold wanted to do was be part of the British invasion. She'd met Fuzzy Samuel, the bass player for Crosby, Stills and Nash, and the two went back to the U.S. together.
0: I connected with Barry again. They were doing the Sgt. Pepper movie. So I actually went to Miami to finish the work with Barry, thinking that would be the way forward. But it wasn't to be, because basically I didn't have a support system behind me to be able to make that happen. So we ended up doing one track. Barry produced a duet with Andy and I.

0: Kelly remained in Miami for a few years before deciding to return to the UK. And guess who she reunited with there? Stay tuned to find out.
1: You may have forgotten some songs. We haven't. Bringing back your memories. We have the music. We play the songs you'll remember from the 70s, 80s and 90s. Fresh memories. Fresh Bendigo.
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3: It's a beautiful day.
0: Immediate Records had been established by ex-Rolling Stones manager Andrew Oldham, and during its brief existence from 1965 till 1970, it had steered a course from the British blues explosion of the 60s through to psychedelia and the dawn of prog rock. It was the Jagger and Richards song Out of Time that gave the label its first homegrown hit with Chris Farlow.

0: immediate record success was also with the Small Faces' Steve Marriott.
1: Well, Steve and I were friends forever. I have visitations from him from time to time. He was my heart. He was my soul brother. Our connection with the Immediate Records, the intention was to, like, do a British Motown. All the artists were working together, producing one another, writing things for each other. So my relationship with Steve is from Immediate, and he was my soul brother, my soulmate.
2: You've seen a lot, haven't you? You've seen so much change. You've seen people come and go and leave this world.
1: Yeah, so many of my friends are on the other side. But I'm still inspired by them. I have visitations from time to time.
0: Steve Marriott co-founded the rock bands Small Faces and Humble Pie. He became a mod-style icon in his day, but died in 1991 when a fire, which was thought to have been caused by a cigarette, swept through his 16th-century home in Essex. He was 44 at the time and was listed in several rock magazines as one of the top 100 greatest singers of all time.

0: that if I'm going to survive, that it's down to me. And plus, I am spiritually connected so that I don't gifts, blessings. I keep my heart open for magical things to happen in my life. And I just keep the faith. And that's really inspired me even more, like, because I got a lot going on again. My book was released. It was really accepted, received well by the media, by the fans and everything. I've got the best books of 2022 on the Rough Trade listings, on the Uncut magazine listings.
1: Pepe says writing her book, Soul Survivor, was therapeutic for her.
0: Oh, it's even more therapeutic because I wrote that book and I never showed my book to anybody. It's only since I've been promoting the book that I'm talking about these things. So I'm actually going through therapy while promoting the book.
1: In addition to the book, Pepe recently released a Christmas song that shot straight to number one on the Heritage charts. I'm sure you'll agree that it's quite reminiscent of the Phil Spector sound of the 60s.

0: The track was originally supposed to be for Cher, and Cher was busy doing other things, so the track got gifted to me. And so when I heard the track, I just thought, wow, I was into it straight away, you know, because they had the whole West Coast, Phil Spector, all the sound, Ronettes, Crystals, and that whole period. Just had everything that a Christmas record's supposed to have in it, like all the jingles and the bells and that really sexy sax solo. So I went in there and I thought, oh God, the key, I wasn't sure about the key. I always keep my vocals together, even when I'm not working. I look after my voice, but it was kind of high, you know, so I thought like, oh, I never want to sound, no matter how old I am, I always said I never want to sound like an old lady. Because a lot of singers, if you don't take care of your voice, you will. It's a muscle, you know, you got to kind of keep it going, because I love recording, and I've got a great tune. I got a soul survivor tune. Because of the success of that Christmas record, everybody, we're just like recording this new album that's like originals and some great duets. But one of the tracks that I recorded, Soul Survivor, and it is, wow, I'm just so excited about the music. And like, even though it's still a struggle, I'm not doing a full blown out tour, because it doesn't make sense to do a tour, because as an independent artist, it's expensive. It's tough for everybody out here. Yeah. So yeah. You know, I've got good, decent gigs where I can actually make some money, because I never make any money. Because by the time I pay for everything and everybody, there's nothing left for Pete. I can't pay to play.
1: Yeah, yeah, yeah.
0: And I think fans don't realize that a lot of artists, like myself, independent, that's just sort of like major artists, that's what we do. For me, I'm not one of those artists that's that, well, I'm going to get out of the business and get a day job and do. This is my life.

0: moral survivor for sure. You know, I have to sing. That is my gift. I was given this gift and these opportunities that continue to happen, you know, to show me that this is what I'm supposed to be doing. If I'm an example of strength, it's amazing.
1: Pepe Arnold, of all the songs that you've sung, is there one favorite one that you like to sing best?
0: Hey, listen, I am so blessed to have a catalog that I just really, really, really love. But I have to say, you know, for me, First Cut is the Deepest, An Angel of the Morning. Those songs, you know, they are great, great songs.

0: first cut is the deepest. Even though I know Rod and Cheryl and everybody did all these versions afterwards, but that is my song. When Cat Stevens gave me that song, that was my life. It was if he had just wrote it for me. I live that. I know when people do covers of things, they do covers because they think it's a great song, but that is my true experience. And I've sung those songs thousands of times, and every single time, it's emotional for me. Those songs, they're so beautiful.
1: Yeah, you do them so exceptionally well.
0: I have a live album from the 2019 tour that Steve Craddock and I did. Demon Records is putting together a 5-LP box set of my history, things that have never been heard, demos, the
1: so
0: new
1: much.
0: Album.
1: Gosh, after 60 years, you are still so on fire, maybe more on fire now than you ever have been.
0: Hey man, I got work to do. I want some completion before I get out of here. As far as I'm concerned, there's only life. But this is my life here. You know, I'm going to move on to that great gig in the sky and be there with my mates and my ancestors and everybody. But right now, it ain't over till it's over as far as I'm concerned.
1: Lovely chatting with you. Thank you so, so much for your time. It's no wonder you've written one book. You've got another one in you, at least another one. You're amazing.
0: Bye. Give everybody my love. God bless.
2: Hasn't she crammed a lot into her life? The very talented Pepe Arnold Bear. If you're interested to read more about her early life, pick up a copy of her book, Soul Survivor. That'll take you right through to 1984, but we will have to wait for the next edition to bring us up to current times. Thanks so much for your company today. I've really enjoyed being with you. Hopefully you'll tune in again same time next week. Do take care of yourself, won't you, until we meet again. And have lots of fun. Bye now.
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1: It's Ray with another local and fresh update. The City of Greater Bendigo is doing multiple flood and waterway studies in areas that often flood to become more resilient and ready for future extreme weather. Flood studies look at how water moves through the land. 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The City of Greater Bendigo wants to hear from you about your experiences with flooding in your local area. This will help ensure the studies reflect what happens on the ground. 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

0: This week's MCDFNL match of the day, Saturday, comes from the Lexton Reserve for the game in round 17 between Lexton and Campbell's Creek. In other games, Denali plays Talbot. The Giants take on Carisbrook. Maldon are at home to Trentham and Avoca plays Harcourt.
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2: Thursday, morning frost, zero and a high of 13 and cloudy. A cloudy Friday, overnight low of 1 and a top of 14 degrees. Bendigo's forecast for the weekend, showers increasing Saturday, a low of 2 and a high of 13. And showers Sunday, 5 minimum and a top of 12 degrees.
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0: Hi and welcome to the show. I hope you've had a very productive and happy week and now you're ready to be entertained. Today I'm really excited to bring you one of my and hopefully your favourite British musicians and songwriters. The Yardbirds, The Hollies, Herman's Hermits, Wayne Fontana, Jeff Beck, Cher, The Shindigs, The Shadows and PJ Proby have all recorded material from the very talented Graham Gouldman, best known as the co-lead singer and bassist for the art rock band 10cc. Graham Gouldman has been the band's only constant member since its formation in 1972.
1: Graham, wonderful to be in your company. I really appreciate you giving us your time on a breath of fresh air because your music really has been a breath of fresh air all these years, hasn't it?
2: Well, that's not for me to say. up to you, but thank you.
1: I've also read a lot of articles about you that said how humble you are, and you've already shown me that that's 100% true. Seriously, congratulations for everything that you've given modern music. You've been at it since you were 11 years old when you got your first guitar, and I hope you won't mind filling us in on the details of your life because it's been quite exceptional the way you've risen to the heights that you have.
2: I feel very lucky, you know, to be able to have made a good living out of doing something that I absolutely adore. I never forget that. I'm always aware of it.
1: I love how you credit your dad with being so instrumental in your success. He certainly nurtured your talent from the very beginning, didn't he?
2: Well, yes. My dad was really should have been a professional writer, but didn't have any backers and couldn't afford to do it. You know, it was too risky a business. So he had regular work that really wasn't him. So when people ask me, what did your dad do? I say he was a writer rather than say that he was in the fashion business or anything else. And I was lucky enough to have someone that I was in the house with who would look at my lyrics and go, I can make that better, come up with song titles or actually write parts of lyrics as well. So it was fantastic to have that relationship with him.
3: He was a massive help to me during the 60s. A lot of the lyrics were written by us together. And some ideas for songs later on, like the phrase Art for Art's Sake, came from him.

0: I believe you weren't particularly scholastic at school, and he and your mother both encouraged you. They saw the talent and encouraged you to keep going. That's pretty rare.
1: They did, yes, I was very lucky in that. But there was a few elements. The time I was born was very important.
2: I'd say I became aware of music, I guess, about the age of seven. I really started becoming aware of it. And then I guess hearing the Beatles and becoming aware of them and the general music scene around Manchester, which was very active, these were all inspirational.
1: The music I was listening to when I was growing up, even as a young teenager, the music that is still running through my veins that informs a lot of what I do today, it comes from that period. Plus the fact that my mum and dad knew that I wasn't very good at school, because actually I wasn't interested in doing anything else but music. I sort of discovered music at 7 years old, was given my first guitar at 11. That changed my life. I mean, there were a few other things that changed that spurred me on as well. But being given that guitar and the music I was listening to, the fact that my parents recognised the fact that I had a gift and encouraged it, I was really lucky in that respect.

0: I didn't feel that sort of rebellion, because my parents, being artistic, were quite open-minded as well to things.
1: You say you were born at the right time. I mean, I guess that particular period in the UK when the Beatles came along would have been fabulous inspiration.
2: Yeah, well, it was actually, the Beatles were my main inspiration, and still are today. But I was growing up listening to people like Bill Haley, Eddie Cochran, Elvis, the Everly Brothers, Buddy Holly, Chuck Berry. All those people I was listening to as a young teenager and just thinking, this is the most fantastic thing.
0: Then Lonnie Donegan and Skiffle came along, and suddenly it was like, ooh, these three guys playing guitars or whatever. And we started picking up instruments and forming bands. I remember one at school, I think I was about, I don't know, 13, 14. I think I discovered then the joy of actually playing with other people.
2: And then to top it all, the cherry on the cake was listening to the Beatles in the early 60s. That really spurred me on to not only want to, I'd already wanted to be a, sort of a musician, but to try my hand at songwriting, really.
0: A few things happened at the same time. I was in a band and we wanted to make a record. I went down to London and went round the publishing houses, and no one seemed to be interested or bothered to give us anything. At the same time, I thought, well, I can at least write some songs.
1: Well, try your hand, you did, very successfully. I mean, you were quite young when you wrote for the Yardbirds, and they had those couple of hits from you. How did that come about?
2: I was 19 when I wrote that song.

the recording session with two songs, that one and one other, and the record company decided to go with the other thing. I was very pleased, I can tell you, that the Yardbirds recorded it, because I was a massive Yardbirds fan anyway. I'd seen them. They were one of the bands that played in Manchester quite a lot. My manager at the time said, you should try and get this song to the Beatles. I said, you know, the Beatles, I think, are doing okay in the songwriting department. But he mentioned this to a publisher, and the publisher said, that ain't going to happen. However, the Yardbirds are doing a Christmas season with the Beatles. And they've decided that they want to, because they were kind of just like a rhythm and blues band at that point, that they wanted to try and get have a hit, and they were looking for outside material. So even though it was a kind of stupid idea, it turned into something really positive for me. The song was got to the Yardbirds and became, you know,

0: How did it feel for you?
1: How did it feel? Fantastic. Yeah, it was amazing. I was absolutely delighted and loved their version of it. Although it was a little bit different from the demo that I sent them, because they added the harpsichord. That was a real big change from my original demo.
0: Right. So as a young man, you're writing all of these love songs. Each one of the songs that you were writing at the time was about yearning for love. Was that where you were at?
1: Some things, as with all writers, some things are complete fabrications and some things are based on the truth. So there was a mixture of it, really. Although I find now I'm more prone to writing about real... I'm not going to write about seeing somebody across the street as the age that I am and thinking, oh, I'd love to get to know her or things like that. So I'm writing more about songs about real-life events or inspired by real-life events as a basis for something, and certainly not so much love songs in the true sense of the word. So, I mean, if they are, they're about my wife or inspired by my wife, who's my muse, actually. I've finally got a muse at this late stage. I want a muse. There's my muse.
0: Everyone should have a muse, for sure.
1: Yeah, everyone should have a muse.

0: So the songs that you did write at that age actually do show quite a lot about you. How did you learn to write songs? There wasn't the internet to look up, you know, rules around songwriting. I guess you knew that they had to be about love because that was all the fashion. That's what people wanted to hear.
1: You don't learn to write songs. Like, you don't learn to write poetry, do you?
0: No.
1: You can tell people, you know how to rhyme, you know, a line, but because one word should end the same way as another word, but not be started in the same way. But you can't, writing is a gift. It's as simple as that. I don't think you can teach somebody. You can guide them as to how an arrangement of a song can be. But the actual process of putting the notes together and marrying them with the right words, that's not enough. What it needs is that it makes you feel like I felt when I'm writing it, and good enough for you to want to go, oh, I want to buy the record of that song because it makes me feel whatever. I always say, and I'm not being modest here, it's not clever, it's a gift. You've either got it or you ain't. You can't buy it either.
0: Really? You can't develop it.
1: That's how I feel about it.
0: Yeah, there's no hope for me then, huh? I'll have to make my living elsewhere.
1: but you have your skill as maybe, you know, when you're putting this interview together, how you do that and how that forms and it keeps the reader interested. Did you learn that or is it inherent?
0: No, I think that's inherent too. I think that's exactly right.
1: There's
0: something that you can't pass on to somebody else. So when did you first realise that you had this talent? I mean, there must have been many times that you sat down to write songs or actually wrote them and they didn't make the top 10 or the top 30 or the top 100.
1: Well, I knew it when I had a hit, I guess. That was all the proof I needed.

0: was on a roll then.
1: I said earlier that most of your songs were about love at that time, but that's actually not true, because in 1966 you wrote Bus Stop for the Hollies. And
0: it was still a love song inspired by, before I became a sort of professional songwriter, a musician, I had a job in an outfitter's shop, and I used to get the bus every day, and it was a fantasy. But the fact was that I used to, you know, the bus was a part of my daily life, getting the bus and going to a bus stop. So,
1: and there was a girl you fancied on the bus.
0: I don't actually think that there was anybody particular or someone that used to be at the bus stop every day, but I thought it was a lovely idea. I think I mentioned this idea to my dad, and I came home and he'd written the first verse. I saw the verse and I went into my bedroom and I just wrote most of the song, because of the meter of the words suggested the melody. Da-da-da-da-da-da-da-da-da-da-da-da-da. So that's the timing of the words. So I just heard da-da-da-da-da-da-da-da-da-da-da-da. I don't know where it came from.

0: Stop was the second of Graham's songs made famous by the Hollies in 1966. According to Graham Nash, Bus Stop changed his life because it became the group's first American hit. For Graham Gouldman, it also had a huge impact.
1: That, for me, was probably the most important song. It was a big breakthrough for them in America. It was a big hit for me, obviously, as well. And that really sort of consolidated my place, I think, as a kind of go-to songwriter.
0: Stay tuned as Graham Gouldman continues his incredible story.
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0: Thanks for hanging in. We've just heard about Graham Gouldman's early influences, his gift for songwriting, and how he describes his song Bus Stop, made famous by the Hollies, as one of the most important of his career.
1: That was their big breakthrough. They became massive in America, and then, of course, Graham went on to for further success with Crosby, Stills, Nash & Young.
5: I've heard different songwriters say that the ideas just drop like manna from heaven sometimes.
1: Everyone will say exactly the same thing. It's like, sometimes it's like the song is already there, and I call it chasing the song, because I'm hearing it, and I'm, you know, playing it as it's unravelling itself. I don't want to understand it, if there's any sort of... there can't be any science in it. It's something that's going on in your subconscious. Maybe, you know, maybe I'm writing songs now, talking to you, but who knows? But when I sit down, the act of playing the guitar, it's like, I guess, like putting on a uniform that kind of changes you.
5: Uh-huh.
1: And that's what happens with the guitar. So I'm kind of just sort of messing around, and then I go, oh, those two chords sound lovely together. And then a melody forms, or that informs a mood and an idea. And it comes in all different forms, you know. I mean, for what you never know what you're going to write about. So it's like, it's quite exciting to sit down with the guitar and just see, or maybe nothing.
5: And do you get disappointed if nothing happens?
1: No, I don't expect it. Oh. I just think when it happens, I'm happy. And what it is and where it will go, nobody knows. But, I mean, I've had an instance recently of writing a song that I just wrote it because I wanted to write it, and it's led on to some really wonderful things.
5: I want to talk to you about all the stuff that you're writing today. We'll certainly build up to that.
1: Okay.
5: There's a lovely story around the Herman's Hermit song, No Milk Today, which wasn't a love story, but your dad was pretty involved in that one too, wasn't he?
1: Very involved, yeah. I mean, his idea. Having been to visit one of his friends, he turned on the doorstep and noticed the empty milk bottle and said to me, came back home, said, I've got a great idea for a song, No Milk Today. And I didn't understand what it was going to be about. And I said that wasn't such a great idea, because like, who cares about the fact that nobody wants any milk that day? And he said quite rightly, he said, it's nothing to do with that. It's what the empty milk bottle symbolises. And it's such a great idea.
5: Yeah, it's clever, man.
1: Brilliant, yeah.

0: says about the fact that nobody wants any milk that day. And he said quite rightly, he says, it's nothing to do with that. It's what the empty milk bottle symbolises. And it's such a great idea.
1: Yeah, it's clever, man.
0: Brilliant, yeah.

0: Were the two of you very close?
1: Very close.
0: You and your dad?
1: Yeah, yeah.
0: He's not with us anymore.
1: I'm an only child. I don't know whether that's something to do with it.
0: Yeah, probably does. He's not still around.
1: I'm sure it informs a lot of what I think with everybody, it informs how they are and their personality, etc.
0: Yeah, right. Graham, you took yourself off to New York in about 1969. Why did you head to New York? You were so happy in Manchester. What changed?
1: I was going through a bit of a not such a creative patch, and I got approached by these two guys from New York, Hazenets and Katz, who were famous for bubblegum music, which was about pretty much opposite of what I was thinking about doing. But they wanted to get, I think they wanted to kind of up their game a bit and move away from bubblegum, and they were looking for writers who would help them do that. So I went to New York, and I didn't like it at all, actually. There was a kind of a factory mentality. I liked Jerry and Jeff very much. I thought they were fantastic characters, but the music that we were doing wasn't that great. And I eventually said, well, look, I'm not going to carry on here, but let me take the songs that I've written back home. I'm involved in a studio. I'm working with some friends in the studio. Let me go back there and let me record the stuff there, and then I'll send it back to you. And that's what I did. And that was actually one of the elements that brought 10cc together. Because the studio was Strawberry Studio. That was a studio that I was a partner in. One of the other bands that rehearsed there, Lowell Cream was in. So then I start writing songs and going to my manager's office to write songs. And the other guys were Eric Stewart, Kevin Godley and Lowell Cream.
0: And that's where you met them, through the studio?
1: I'd met them, Kevin and Lowell, before. I'd met them all before, but what I'm saying is us getting together to record those sort of bubblegum type songs, or not quite bubblegum type songs, but those songs that were produced with Hazenets and Katz helped bring us together. It was one of the elements that brought us all together.
0: So you're talking about songs that you did for bands like the Ohio Express, songs like Sausalito?
1: Yeah, under the name. Yeah, they were the bands all, like, didn't exist. They were all such musicians.

0: just to do with us having something to work on, helping the studio in a business sense, and just, you know, working together.
1: We enjoyed each other's company.
2: So when did the four of you decide to form a band, all of your own?
0: In 1972, we'd done some recordings. Well, we'd done loads of stuff. We'd actually just finished doing an album with Neil Sedaka. We'd started writing and stuff together and recording it when the studio wasn't working. And one of the tracks that we had was going to be released on Apple Records, and we thought we'd better make a B-side, and that B-side was Donna.

0: recorded them because we were recording lots of stuff that weren't necessarily us, but we thought it was good business for the studio. And the main thing was that we enjoyed doing it, even though it wasn't our sort of music.
1: It was vastly different to your sort of music, wasn't it?
0: Yeah, so I know, but it was still music.
1: Yeah. And the other guys didn't mind playing that? Was that kind of akin to their style, or they were just happy making music?
0: It wasn't anything to do with anybody's style.

0: we recorded it, we realised we had something special, and that kicked it off. So it was really by mistake, in a funny sort of way, that we never intended to do it necessarily, but when we recorded that, we thought, that's pretty good. I mean, we obviously wanted to do something, but yeah, it was that was the record, which was our first hit single in the UK, that kicked it all off.
1: Where did the name 10cc come from?
0: Don't you know?
1: No, I don't.
0: You have no
1: so
0: idea.
1: Much I don't know.
0: Okay. Well, the guy that ran our first record company, Jonathan King, he came up with the name. He said the night before he'd been up to see us, he'd had a dream that on the Hammersmith Odeon, which is a venue at the time in London, on the hoarding it said 10cc, the best band in the world.
1: He saw this in his dream. So you took it from there, and it doesn't mean anything, 10cc, does it? It's not a horsepower thing or anything else. He just had this vision.
0: It was came from a dream. Someone told us later on that the average male ejaculation is 9cc. So that's what we used to say was the reason for the name, because it was kind of funny, and it was a quicker explanation, because it actually got quite boring after a time. People asking us, where did you get the name from?
1: Right. So you made up the ejaculation thing. That's not even true, is it?
0: We didn't. No, it is true.
1: Is it?
0: Huh? We were told that, and I don't know. I don't know what to say. We were told that, and we adopted it because it was more fun.
1: Yeah, it was. 10cc was a pretty fun band. You were doing lots of great songs together, all of which you wrote, or most of which you wrote?
0: No, it was very much a mixture of writing teams. There were basically two teams, but we did mix it up quite a lot. If you look at the credits, you can see who wrote what. And it worked out really well, very well indeed.

0: the sort of magic of the original band was contained in the fact that there were so many different influences. It was a chemical thing, really. There were different influences. The one common influence, though, well, there were a few, but the main one was the Beatles, of course. And that's the thing, really. I know people have manufactured sort of boy band sort of situations very successfully. Actually, with musicians and songwriters, it's a different dynamic. There needs to be a simpatico or even a bit of friction as well, just to make it. But whatever it is, that is making something that actually works.
1: Most of the big hits, though, you wrote.
2: I co-wrote. Okay. No one wrote
1: singularly
2: 10cc songs until the later years that were written by one person. They were all co-writes. Some of them three writers.
1: Okay. And what was the process that you adopted when you sat down with others? Because until then, you had written, as I understand it, by yourself.
2: It was... Yeah, a lot of the time, but I did co-writing in the 60s as well. Just the same as any other process. You sit down, you start messing around, and something happens, all being well.
1: And were there any arguments around that, or mostly you were in agreement and working with somebody else obviously elicited great stuff?
2: We had a lot of respect for each other. So if someone presented a song, two of us had written a song, we played to the other guys, and the principle was, if you think it's good enough, we'll join in on it and produced it, but we have the right to change things. So they might say, well, this is great, but let's change the rhythm of it. And you go, that's a much better idea. Let's do that.
1: Right. A real collaborative effort.
0: I mean, most of the songs, the 10cc songs, although there are exceptions, would be either Kevin Lowell written or me and Eric written.
1: Of all the songs that you did have a hand in writing, Graham Gouldman, is there one in particular that you could point to as your absolute favourite?
2: The fact that they actually get written means that they must have something about them to actually get finished. So I don't like saying whether the ones... I mean, I can tell you the ones that are the most fun to play, or the ones that have the most effect on an audience when you play them live in particular.
1: Which
2: I mean, like I'm Not In Love Is Always, you can feel that kind of a intake of breath when it starts.

0: Eric and I wrote the song, but we had it as kind of like a bossa nova. So we recorded it like that, and then none of us liked it. So we actually erased that version of it. Then I think it was Kevin came up with this different rhythm for it, because we liked the song. We knew there was something going on with the song. We recorded it with that rhythm, and then with the idea of the voices, and the rest is history.
1: So I'm Not In Love has the most impact on the audience. And
2: I would say so, yeah.
1: And you enjoyed Dreadlock Holiday.
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3: 10cc's Graham Gouldman has made a lifetime career from writing and recording music, and he says he owes it all to the Beatles. Graham's lost count of the number of songs he's written and won't be drawn into choosing favourites. He does say that he likes playing Dreadlock Holiday best, a song on which he sang lead. The track gave 10cc the distinction of having three UK number one hits, all with different lead vocalists.
2: Do you know the record?
1: Of course I do.
2: Yeah.
1: Some things I don't know.
2: It's a very, very upbeat, and people like singing the chorus. It draws people in.
1: Where's the inspiration from that one come from?
2: I was on holiday in Jamaica and met a guy, and we were talking about sports, and I said, what about cricket? We were talking about Manchester United, who I support.
1: Of course.
2: Talk about football and then cricket. And I said, what about cricket? Do you like cricket? He said, no, don't like it. I said, oh, I'm surprised. He said, I love it. And he gave me the line. Thank you. I don't know his name. I own.
1: I wonder if he realises that you've never spoken to him since.
2: I haven't received any letters from his lawyers.

0: that's what a writer does anyway. Your ear is always on the lookout. Your ear is always on the lookout.
1: Yeah.
0: An ear can be on the lookout for, you know, something hits you and you think, I get a lot of ideas from the things people say. A lot of ideas. They don't know they're saying song titles.
1: Are the ideas...
0: People do say song titles.
1: Yeah, right. Are the ideas still coming as thick and fast as they ever did?
0: Yeah, as much as ever, yeah.
1: Has your songwriting changed?
0: Yeah, in that, I was saying before, things are a bit more personal now.
1: Right.
0: So I write about things that really happen. And that's really nice. It makes it easier in a way because you've already got the lyric idea.
1: 10cc lasted a good few years. And you disbanded because of the motor accident that Eric was involved in, is that right?
0: That was the sort of beginning of the end, really. We weren't getting on. We did reconvene in the 90s as 10cc, but it wasn't a happy relationship, and both of us wanted to discontinue it. But I started the live band, which tours now very successfully, with Rick Fenn, who played lead guitar with us when we did the Mark II band after Kevin and Godley and Lyle Cream left in 1976.
1: Yeah.
0: He's with me now, and so is Paul Burgess, who was the drummer with the original 10cc when we went on the road.
1: And you still like being on the road?
0: Yeah, I love it.
1: Do you? Amazing. Even though travel's become so much more difficult and...
0: I know everybody says that. It's a bit tiring travelling, but the easiest part is playing. It's always fun and I enjoy it. And if I didn't enjoy it, I don't have to do it. I wouldn't do it. But I really love it and it's great.
1: Have you lost count of the number of songs that you've written?
0: I haven't counted them. I don't see any point. I think the important ones you remember, you know, so maybe there's about, I don't know. I don't see any point in

0: a few solo albums out too. You do have one out currently too, don't you?
1: Yeah, it's called Modesty Forbids.
0: Tell me about the title.
1: Well, I love the title.
0: I do too.
1: When I'm on the road, we do a show called Heartful of Songs, which is like an acoustic show where I sing like 10cc stuff, all the 60s stuff, film songs, loads of stuff, and lots of new stuff. And I tell the audience that I've just released a new album. It's the most fantastic album you've ever heard. It's absolutely brilliant. It's called Modesty Forbids. I just like that title. I think it's very quirky. I mean, by saying the fact that modesty forbids, you're actually not being very modest, are you? You know, like I could be really modest and tell you how amazing I am, but I'm not going to. Just a quirky title. And the cover of it is a, I don't know if you've seen the cover of it, it's a peacock, but with its eyes blacked out, the anonymous peacock. So we know a peacock is very much about flaunting its beautiful feathers.
0: Of course.
1: But it's been blacked out so you can't identify it, which is a great idea. You should check it out.
0: Right. That album came out pre-pandemic.
1: It was actually the month the pandemic started.
0: Great timing. Yeah. And you were about to hit the road with it then. Have you resumed touring?
1: Yeah, that's why we've had we did a big UK tour earlier this year, a big city tour, and we're about to start a provincial city tour, 27 dates, I think.
0: And pre-pandemic, you were here in this lovely country of Australia. You've got quite a strong affinity with Australia and certainly Australia with you. Are we likely to see you back?
1: We're coming back. Yeah, we're going to go back, all being well.
0: And what will we hear from you at that time? All the old stuff as well as the new stuff?
1: You're going to hear some new stuff as well. There's a song that from the Modesty Forbids album that I wrote about my time being with Ringo Starr and the All-Star Band called Standing Next to Me. We do that.

0: wrote the song after touring with Ringo and the All-Star Band in 2018. I did two massive tours with them, one in America, one in Europe. And it was so great to do it. And kind of the whole experience was slightly surreal for me.
1: I bet.
0: Like many other people, being a complete Beatles fan, and the Beatles, what they represent to me is, I mean, that's why I'm talking to you in a way. I wouldn't be doing what I do. We're also doing a very new song that I wrote about the James Webb Space Telescope. Do you know about the James Webb Space Telescope?
2: I do. It's a strange subject for a song, that.
0: I know, but I became enchanted by it. And I wrote a song about it from the point of view that I'm the telescope. And I played it to the guy at my record company, and he said, you should get someone like Brian May to play on it, because he's a brilliant guitarist, obviously, and he's also an astronomer and an astrophysicist. And I did, and he does. He plays on it.
2: Wow. That's very authentic. Fantastic.
0: And it's what I've just been at. I was in Armenia recently at a thing called the Starmus Festival, which is something that Brian started off with an Armenian astronomer, an astrophysicist. And this festival is the sixth one that they've had, and it brings together science and music. And it was fantastic. And we wow. played the song, which is called Floating in Heaven. We played it together with the Armenian Operatic Orchestra. It was incredible.

0: your music has changed a lot, hasn't it? It must have been such a huge thrill for you to have had the Beatles as your mentor so early in life and then to be playing in Ringo's band.
1: I am pretty much everything. You know, without them, there'd have been no 10CC, I'm sure. I mean, we'll never know, but they were just too important.
0: They were important to forming a lot of bands, weren't they? Was it all about the time when they came along, or was it that they were so revolutionary in what they were doing, or a combination of both?
1: I could talk to you all day about it. You know, I played with Ringo. You know, it's too big.
0: That's true. So is there anything still on your bucket list, Graham Gouldman, or have you achieved everything you set out to?
1: No, I'll never achieve everything. It's not that I want to achieve anything. I want to keep doing what I'm doing. As I say, like, as far as doing live work is concerned, I'll never stop. I'll be stopped. I'm not gonna do it. But if some other force comes into play, then I can't do anything about that. And also, I mean, so my sort of philosophy is, like, I've been asked to write a book. Like, I've been asked a few times to write a book. But do you know what? It means, like, going backwards, and I don't really want to do that. Actually, my story is quite well documented anyway through the, I don't know how many interviews I've ever done or stuff that's been written about me. You know, someone could put a book together quite easily. I wouldn't want to talk about things that would make anybody uncomfortable, or no one's going to write a book with, you know, a tell-all. I certainly wouldn't do that. And I'm just not that interested. I'm more interested in what I'm going to do today and tomorrow rather than, you know, for yesterday.
0: Right. And you're still living in Manchester? You're still just as in love with Manchester?
1: No. I still love Manchester. I wrote a song about Manchester called Memory Lane, which is on an album called Love and Work that I put out in 2012. But no, I've lived in London since the mid-80s.

0: moved here because I was spending more and more time here. My children were getting older and were more, independent, and I felt it was the right time.
1: I ask all my artists that have children, are yours really proud of you?
0: Are they proud of me? I hope so, yes. I think they are, and I'm proud of them.
1: Graham Gouldman, an absolute pleasure to chat with you.
0: That's fine. No problem. Nice speaking to you. Bye-bye.
1: I hope you've enjoyed hearing from Graham Gouldman. Let me know if there's someone special you'd like me to chase up for you. Just send me a message through the website abreathoffreshair.com.au. Take care of yourself, won't you, until we meet again. I'll look forward to being back in your company same time next week. Bye now. It's a beautiful
2: 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You've been listening to A Breath of Fresh Air with Sandy Kay. Beautiful day.
3: 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Macorner faces Pyramid Hill. Morong meets Maiden Gully YCW. And Inglewood will clash with Newbridge.

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1: Thursday, morning frost, 0 and a high of 13 and cloudy. A cloudy Friday. Overnight low of 1 and a top of 14 degrees. Bendigo's forecast for the weekend, showers increasing Saturday, a low of 2 and a high of 13, and showers Sunday, 5 minimum and a top of 12 degrees. Wanting more 70s? SMS 0493 143 829. 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
7: It's Kevin Larkin, and thanks so much for joining me for this special edition of Back to the 70s, where we're counting down the biggest songs of the decade. Let me take you back to February of 1970 now, when this song topped the charts for 6 weeks that year. Here's Simon and Garfunkel with Bridge Over Troubled Water.
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0: eventually. Waterford, Ireland native Gilbert O'Sullivan makes our countdown of the top 30 songs of the 1970s with song number 11, Alone Again, Naturally. Singer Andy Gibb has two songs in the top 10. The first of those two songs is coming up after the break. It's Kevin Larkin, and you're listening to Back to the 70s, and we'll be right back.
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0: Hey, welcome back to a special edition of Back to the 70s. We're counting down the 30 biggest songs of the decade, and coming in at song number 10 is the first of two songs written by Barry, Robin, and Morris Gibb for their younger brother Andy. This song stayed at number one for 7 weeks in 1978. Here's Andy with Shadow Dancing.

Not to be outdone by their younger brother, Andy, the older of the Gibb brothers comes in at song number 9 with another hit from the Saturday Night Fever soundtrack, that's Stayin' Alive. It's Kevin Larkin, and on this special episode of Back to the 70s, we're counting down the biggest songs of the decade, and coming in at song number 8 is the second of two songs in the survey from Rod Stewart. This was his first solo hit after leaving Faces. Here's Maggie May.

0: We understand it's not just another song on the radio. It's your favourite, the song you love. 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

0: My very first and last attempt, I should say, at singing karaoke was done to that song, Three Dog Night with Joy to the World. It's song number 8 on the Back to the 70s Top 30 Countdown. Our next song has a radio station to thank for its success. Legendary Canadian radio station CKLW began playing this song pretty heavy, and that got other stations in Canada and the U.S. to start playing the song too. And because of that, Benny and the Jets became a number one hit for Elton John.
1: Number 6.

0: Sir Elton John on the back of the 70s countdown of the top 30 songs of the 1970s. Hey, we're in the home stretch now. Just five more songs to go. And coming up in our next segment, another song from Rod Stewart, Andy Gibb, and the biggest song of the 1970s. Don't you go far. The back to the 70s countdown continues right after this break.
1: From BTO
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3: 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Number 5.

Rod Stewart recorded that song at the famous Muscle Shoals Studio in Alabama. It was the biggest song of 1977 and comes in at number 5 on our survey of the biggest songs of the 1970s. That's Tonight's the Night. We're up to song number 4 now, and I think it's fair to call this singer legendary. Here's Barbara Streisand with a theme from a movie that she also starred in opposite Robert Redford. Here's the theme from The Way We Were.

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1: 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Number 3.

I Just Want to Be Your Everything. Andy Gibb with song number 3 on the Back to the 70s Top 30 Songs of the 1970s. All right, we've come to song number 2 now, and it's a one-hit wonder. At the time, this song and the singer broke the record for consecutive weeks at number 1, staying at the top of the charts for 10 weeks in 1977. Song number 2 is Debbie Boone and You Light Up My Life.

0: On the Back to the 70s, top 30 songs of the 1970s, that's Debbie Boone with You Light Up My Life, song number two, and we've made it to number one. And the song that tops our countdown won the Grammy for Record of the Year in 1977. It's a certified platinum record that comes in at number 49 of the 500 greatest songs of all time, according to Billboard magazine. The song that tops our countdown is Hotel California by the Eagles.
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And there you have it, the Eagles and Hotel California, the number one song of the 1970s. 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It's Kevin Larkin saying thank you for listening and reminding you to keep that lava lamp lit, and I'll see you right back here next time with a brand new episode.

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0: This week's MCDFNL match of the day, Saturday, comes from the Lexton Reserve for the game in round 17 between Lexton and Campbell's Creek. In other games, Denali plays Talbot. The Giants take on Carisbrook. Maldon are at home to Trentham and Avoca plays Harcourt.
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2: Thursday, morning frost, zero and a high of 13 and cloudy. A cloudy Friday, overnight low of 1 and a top of 14 degrees. Bendigo's forecast for the weekend, showers increasing Saturday, a low of 2 and a high of 13. And showers Sunday, 5 minimum and a top of 12 degrees.
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6: And of course, that's 70s music. It's back to the 70s with Kevin Larkin. The memories. The music. It's back to the 70s with Kevin Larkin. And now, back to the 70s with Kevin Larkin.

from 1973. That's Stevie Wonder to get us started with You Are the Sunshine of My Life. Hi there, it's Kevin Larkin. Welcome into this week's Back to the 70s, where in the next hour, we'll spotlight some of the biggest love songs of the 1970s, like this song from Barry Manilow, which was originally titled Brandy, but so as not to be confused with the Looking Glass song of that title, it was changed to Mandy.

Styx lead singer Dennis DeYoung wrote that song for his wife, Suzanne. That's Babe on Back to the 70s. For this hour, we're spotlighting songs about love. Here's the Reverend Al Green now with Let's Stay Together.

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1: Back to the 70s. One hit wonder.

That's Minnie Riperton with the only single she would have to make the charts. It was a big one, though. Lovin' You topped the charts in 1975. She passed away from breast cancer just a few years later. This is Back to the 70s with Kevin Larkin, and this week we're spotlighting love songs. And here's the only song in music history where the song and the artist are both palindromes. Here's ABBA with SOS.

0: Many people recorded that song, including Rod McEwen and Harry Belafonte, but it was a hit for Linda Ronstadt. Long, Long Time spent 12 weeks on the Billboard chart in 1970. Still to come, this week's TV tune, and yes, it is love-related. We'll get to that when Back to the 70s continues.
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3: On the next hilarious Gong Show, you'll confront the amazing Flea Lady and her whoopee shoes, the singing Pointless Sisters, and the sensitive face of this man. 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

Released in 1979, that is the original Australian version of Lost in Love from Air Supply. It didn't chart in the U.S. or Canada, but a re-recorded version released a year later did make it to number one on the Billboard charts, but ironically, didn't chart in Australia. It's Back to the 70s with Kevin Larkin, and no show about love would be complete without the Stylistics.

written by Michael McDonald of the Doobie Brothers, who first recorded the song and had a minor hit with it. That's Carly Simon with You Belong to Me on Back to the 70s. Aside from Christmas, it's not often that we get to play Andy Williams on the show, but here he is with some music from the movies. Here's the theme from the 1970 movie Love Story on Back to the 70s.

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Back to the 70s with Kevin Larkin.

those are the emotions, which, if you don't count them backing up Earth, Wind, and Fire on Boogie Wonderland, that was their only hit. But it was a big one. Best of My Love won the group a Grammy in 1978. It's Back to the 70s with Kevin Larkin, and if you don't mind, I'm going to dip into the love folder and pull out one of my personal favorites. Taking you back to 1971 now, here's David Gates and Bread with If on Back to the 70s.

0: Natalie Cole, Back to the 70s, and I've Got Love on My Mind. I'm Kevin Larkin, saying until next time, you keep that lava lamp lit, and I'll see you right back here with another episode of Back to the 70s. Bye-bye.
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6: Thursday, morning frost, 0 and a high of 13 and cloudy. A cloudy Friday, overnight low of 1 and a top of 14 degrees. Bendigo's forecast for the weekend, showers increasing Saturday, a low of 2 and a high of 13. And showers Sunday, 5 minimum and a top of 12 degrees.
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13: 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And as usual, let's start it off with the Fab Four.

Today, the Beatles manager Brian Epstein would have been 86. In addition to the Beatles, he successfully managed other groups and artists such as Jerry and the Pacemakers, Billy J. Kramer and the Dakotas, Cilla Black, and his first American group, The Circle.

0: It's time to take a trip with Mark Hanna through the canyons of your mind and experience a psychedelic 60s flashback.
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0: I'm Mark Hanna with another 60s psychedelic flashback. 2,000 Light Years from Home by the Rolling Stones, from their 1967 psychedelic rock album, Their Satanic Majesty's Request. Written by Mick Jagger and Keith Jones, it appeared as the B-side to the single, She's a Rainbow.
1: Happy birthday!
2: I mentioned earlier that it's the birthday of Brooke Benton and Bill Medley, and it's also the day Mama Cass Elliott would have been 79. She was with the Mamas and Papas, of course, but she also had a successful solo career, and this was her biggest hit from 1968.

0: 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The most
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0: It's time to go under the covers with Mark Hanna. Which version of this song do you like, the original or the cover?
1: Welcome to Under the Covers, where we listen to a couple of versions of a hit song, first the original and then a cover. Here's the original version of You've Got What It Takes by Marv Johnson. It was released in 1959 and peaked at number 10 on the Billboard Hot 100 in 1960.

Well, that's the original version from 1959, You've Got What It Takes by Marv Johnson. From 1967, here's the cover version by the Dave Clark Five, which actually went higher than the original, peaking on the U.S. pop chart at number 7.

0: So which version of You've Got What It Takes do you prefer? The original from 1959 by Marv Johnson or 1967's cover by the Dave Clark Five? I'm Mark Hanna. Join me again next time when we go under the covers.
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3: Today is the third Saturday of September, which means it's National Dance Day. According to the internet, it's pretty easy to observe. Just turn on a favorite song and dance. But I'm going to make it a little easier. Just listen and dance to the next three songs I'm going to play. There's a dance from the 50s, from the 60s, and one from the 70s. So let's head out to the floor.

0: catch your breath as we celebrate National Dance Day. We have the Strawl from the Diamonds, the Orlans with the Wawa Tussie, and finishing the set with the Hustle from Van McCoy and the Soul City Symphony here on Jukebox Gold.
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3: 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Oh, hi-ho. I like ships.
0: And it's National Cleanup Day, matey. 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
1: Thursday, morning frost, zero, and a high of 13 and cloudy. A cloudy Friday. Overnight low of 1 and a top of 14 degrees. Bendigo's forecast for the weekend. Showers increasing Saturday, a low of 2 and a high of 13. And showers Sunday, 5 minimum and a top of 12 degrees.
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6: And of course, that's 70s music. It's Back to the 70s with Kevin Larkin. The memories. The music. It's Back to the 70s with Kevin Larkin. And now, Back to the 70s with Kevin Larkin.

British punk and new wave singer Nick Lowe on Back to the 70s with his one and only hit in the States, Cruel to Be Kind. Hello there, it's your host Kevin Larkin. And this week on the show, we're spotlighting nothing but songs that were one-hit wonders in the U.S., including this one from 1976 that Wild Cherry took to number one.

back in 1974, a Roman Catholic nun from Australia by the name of Sister Janet Mead took her rock version of the Lord's Prayer to number 4 on the Billboard charts. The song also earned a Grammy nomination that year. Kevin Larkin with some music from the movies now. Here's Vincent Bell with the love theme from the 1970 movie Airport.

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2: 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Don't say you don't remember.

0: That's my friend Beverly Bremers on Back to the 70s with Don't Say You Don't Remember. It was a top 20 hit in 1972. We're up now to the only hit single from a regular from Rowan and Martin's Laugh-In. It was comedian, singer, and songwriter Judge Strunk who made the charts in 1973 with Daisy A Day.
1: He remembers the first time he met her. He remembers the first thing she

0: 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Coming up, a one-hit wonder that reached number one twice.
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The last time the song would reach number one, in 1986, Bananarama also had a number one hit with that song. Kevin Larkin here, featuring all one-hit wonders on this week's show. And here's one from the guy that played Detective Kenneth Hutchison on Starsky and Hutch. Here's David Soul with Don't Give Up on Us. Don't give

That's the song that the video of which helped launch MTV. The Buggles on Back to the 70s with Video Killed the Radio Star. Some New Orleans rock and blues now from the good Dr. John, who has recorded more than 20 albums but has only had one top 10 hit. Here's Right Place, Wrong Time on Back to the 70s.

dance floor classic from Van McCoy on Back to the 70s, That's the Hustle. A bit of a forgotten oldie now from the Doobie Brothers' Tom Johnston, who had one solo hit in his career. Here's Savannah Nights on Back to the 70s.

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1: Hello out there. Peabody and Sherman here. The Wayback Machine, my incomparable invention for traveling through time, has been set for the year 1978.

0: Barry Gibb and the Bee Gees. That's Samantha Sangle back to the 70s with Emotion. And that, I'm sorry to say, is just about going to do it for this week. It's Kevin Larkin saying until next time, you keep that lava lamp lit. And we'll be back next week with another episode of Back to the 70s. Bye-bye.
1: Why don't you make like a tree?
2: 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You're bothering.
1: Get out of here.
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Macorner faces Pyramid Hill. Moron meets Maiden Gully YCW. And Inglewood will clash with Newbridge.

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1: Thursday, morning frost, zero, and a high of 13 and cloudy. A cloudy Friday. Overnight low of 1 and a top of 14 degrees. Bendigo's forecast for the weekend, showers increasing Saturday, a low of 2 and a high of 13, and showers Sunday, 5 minimum and a top of 12 degrees.
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8: And of course, that's 70s music. It's Back to the 70s with Kevin Larkin. The memories. The music. It's Back to the 70s with Kevin Larkin. And now, Back to the 70s with Kevin Larkin.

Your smiling face. It's James Taylor to get us underway with another week of flashbacks here on Back to the 70s. Hi there, it's your host Kevin Larkin, and this week we're going to spotlight songs about trains. First up is a song from Cher from the summertime of 1974. Here's Train of Thought.

Boogie Nights. It's Heatwave on Back to the 70s with Kevin Larkin. We're coming up later this hour. I've got this week's Meltdown song, and I've got a good one picked out for you this week. Right now, it's the Climax Blues Band, and I couldn't get it right.

That was a big crossover hit for the Eagles in 1975. The song Lion Eyes was a top 10 pop and country hit that year. Here's another country crossover hit, this time from Anne Murray from 1977. Anne's version of the song topped the adult contemporary and the country charts in both her native Canada and here in the U.S. Here's I'll Just Fall in Love Again. Dream.

0: It's Jethro Tull on Back to the 70s with a track from the Aqualung album from 1971, a song that was pieced together from overdubs. That's Locomotive Breath.
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0: Some Philly soul memories and the biggest song for Billy Paul. That's Me and Mrs. Jones on Back to the 70s with Kevin Larkin, where we're spotlighting songs about trains this week. Here's Grand Funk Railroad.
1: It

That's Barry Weidel back to the 70s with the Love Unlimited Orchestra and Love's Theme. Coming up, it's this week's Meltdown Song. But first, a memory from Crosby, Stills, Nash & Young. And a song that was not written by Neil Young, but actually written and first recorded by Joni Mitchell. Here's Woodstock, going back to the 70s.

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2: 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And here's the 70s Meltdown.

0: Ciao, Batman. That is Burt Ward, a.k.a. Robin, with this week's Meltdown song, Orange Colored Sky. Went to the one-hit wonder file to pull out this next song, which made it all the way to number two in 1970. From Pittsburgh, Pennsylvania, here are the Jaggers with The Rapper.
1: Hey!

0: Capping off this week's spotlight of train songs on Back to the 70s with the only number one pop hit of the 1970s for Gladys Knight and the Pips, The Midnight Train to Georgia. Kevin Larkin saying until next time, keep the lava lamp lit, and I'll see you right back here with another episode of Back to the 70s. Bye-bye.
1: Why don't you make like a tree?
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1: Thursday, morning frost, zero, and a high of 13 and cloudy. A cloudy Friday. Overnight low of 1 and a top of 14 degrees. Bendigo's forecast for the weekend, showers increasing Saturday, a low of 2 and a high of 13, and showers Sunday, 5 minimum and a top of 12 degrees. Wanting more 70s? SMS 0493 143 829. 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

Take That and Pray from 1993, their first UK number one single. It was a big one as well. And in 93, they would also go on to have two other number ones as well. And they were massive, basically, back in 93, 94 in the UK and beyond as well. This is the first and last radio show. My name is Gary. Thank you for joining us here today. So that was their first number one hit in the UK. What is their last? Well, we have to go back to 2014 and a song called These Days.

these days. There we go. Take that from 2014 and their 12th and final to date number one hit in the UK. That was, of course, These Days. Also heard the first one as well, Pray, from the early 1990s. I won't go through the other 10 that they had in between. So this is the first and last radio show. My name is Gary, and in 1967, one Aretha Franklin released the album I Never Loved a Man the Way I Love You. This was her 10th album release, and it was the first one to reach the top 10 in America on the album charts. It reached number 2 in 1967. Now, the last song to be released, or last song on the album, was a cover of the Sam Cooke 1964 song, A Change Is Gonna Come, in, of course, Aretha Franklin's unique way. The first song on that particular album was one you might recognise, called Respect.

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0: There we go, Aretha Franklin then, and her version of A Change Is Gonna Come from the album, the brilliant album, I Never Loved a Man the Way I Love You. That is a album that was, at the time, kind of like had mixed reviews, but then it went massive, basically. And the song, or the album, I should say, has been included in the Rolling Stones 500 Greatest Albums of All Time list. It was ranked number 13 in the year 2020, and also in the book 1001 Albums You Must Hear Before You Die. Of course, you also heard from Aretha Franklin, the first single on that particular album, which was, of course, Respect, which was also another cover as well. And it is, of course, her signature tune. She had a massive amounts of respect, shall we say, in the music industry, and of course went on to release many, many more singles throughout the 1960s, 70s, and also beyond as well. One of the greats in the music world. Her voice is just absolutely brilliant. Love listening to Aretha Franklin whenever I can.
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0: Right then, remember in 1982, Michael Jackson released the album Thriller, which of course is one of the best-selling, if not the best-selling, album of all time. Before that, the number one selling album of all time was released in 1977. It was taken as a soundtrack from a particular film in 1977 that was absolutely massive, whatever he said. And we are going to play for you the first song on that particular album very, very shortly indeed. But before that, record two, side four, the last song that was on that album is the shortened version of Disco Inferno and the Tramps. But let's play the first one. You might recognise this song as well.

0: Two massive, massive songs from one fantastic soundtrack album. That was, of course, The Tramps there and Disco Inferno. That was the shortened version of that particular tune. If you bought the album, the soundtrack album to Staying Alive, then you would have got a 10 minute and 59 second version of that particular song. If you want to listen to that one, go and find us on Mixcloud. We'll have it on there in the entirety on that particular version of the show. Okay, look for Blast Radio Shows on Mixcloud. Right, there we go. Of course, that particular single did very well in the charts, but Staying Alive did a lot better in 1978. It was a number one hit in America, spending, I think it was 4 weeks at the top of that particular chart. It was the second of six consecutive number one singles for the Beatles as well, tying the record at the time with the Beatles for most consecutive number ones in the US at the time as well. It was also a Grammy Award winner as well for Best Vocal Arrangement for Two or More Voices. Mm-mm, there we go. If you've ever seen Staying Alive, do you know what? I've got to be honest with you. Obviously, I know it's John Travolta. I know it's all about dancing and all those kind of things like that. But I've never actually watched it all the way through. But I have the soundtrack. Yeah, strange. The soundtrack, though, has lots of other tunes, of course, featuring the Bee Gees. So you've got How Deep Is Your Love, Night Fever, More Than a Woman. You've also got, as well, Open Sesame by Corn and McGann. And also, of course, You Should Be Dancing, Boogie Shoes as well by Casey and the Sunshine Band. Some great tunes on there. Some great disco tunes. Certainly brings back the memories of the late 1970s.
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0: So on December the 8th, 1980, musician John Lennon, formerly of the Beatles, was shot and fatally wounded in the archway of the Dakota, his residence in New York City. The shooter was, of course, Mark Chapman, an American and alleged Beatles fan who was envious and enraged by John Lennon's lifestyle. He, of course, was charged with the murder and he is still in prison now, serving his time. The outcry from the death of John Lennon was massive back in the early 1980s, of course, but of course in late 1980 and also 1981 as well. Lots of songs were released by John Lennon, and the very last number one in America was one of those songs. The song itself, Starting Over, was actually released before his death in October, but of course, due to the outcry of his death, it would reach number one in America in 1980, in December of 1980. But question is, what was the first number one single in America in 1980, and therefore being the very first one of the 1980s as well? What will it be? Find out in just a moment. But have a guess, and well, let's find out if you're right or wrong after we played John Lennon's Starting Over. It would reach number one in America in 1980, in December of 1980. But question is, what was the first number one single in America in 1980, and therefore being the very first one of the 1980s as well? What will it be? Find

States to go. The very first number one single in America on the Billboard Top 100 in 1980. It would only spend 1 week at the top of that chart in 1980. And of course, we've done this in other versions released by other artists before. But we've done better. That was the original one by Casey and the Sunshine Band. Also, you heard from John Lennon as well. The last number one single of 1980 in America as well. Of course, that was Starting Over. So, on May the 28th, 1968, Kylie Ann Minogue was born. But in the noughties, she had more success and more international fame as well. In 2008, she released the single The One, taken from the album called X. But way, way before that, at the start of the decade, the start of the century, she released Spinning Around.

There we go, Kylie Minogue, and The One, her last single to be released in the noughties, at least in the UK anyway. And the first one released in the noughties, it was, of course, Spinning Around. Right then, to end today's first and last show, we're going to bring it right up to date as such. We are going to go back to 2025, and technically the first number one in 2025 was actually Mariah Carey's All I Want for Christmas, so we're not going to play that one. The last number one in America in 2025 was also Mariah Carey's All I Want for Christmas as well. Now, we can play it twice if you really, really want me to, but I don't think you do. A bit early for that, yeah, isn't it? Indeed. So, we're going to play for you the next, technically the first and the last number ones in America that didn't feature Mariah Carey. So, in a moment, you're going to hear from Taylor Swift and the Fate of Ophelia. Before that, though, we are going to play for you Lady Gaga and Bruno Mars. And this is the brilliant Die With a Smile. Thanks for listening. Catch you later.

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When everything is on the line, the right defence starts with Tom Roberts, a direct personal communication lawyer. Tom Roberts will visit your home and is ready to assist you. If you need criminal law defence, web search Roberts Criminal Law. It's round 17 for the Loddon Valley Football Netball League Saturday. Kellerville United plays Bridgewater. Bears Lagoon Serpentine at home to Midi Ammo. Macorner faces Pyramid Hill. Morong meets Maiden Gully YCW. And Inglewood will clash with Newbridge.

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1: Thursday, morning frost, zero, and a high of 13 and cloudy. A cloudy Friday. Overnight low of 1 and a top of 14 degrees. Bendigo's forecast for the weekend, showers increasing Saturday, a low of 2 and a high of 13, and showers Sunday, 5 minimum and a top of 12 degrees. Wanting more 70s? SMS 0493 143 829. 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

Very first single to be released by English rock band Pink Floyd. That was Arnold Lane. It was released in March of 1967. And it's about a man with a strange hobby of stealing women's underwear from washing lines. Apparently, it was actually based on a real person as well. So, this is the first and last radio show. My name is Gary. Thank you for joining us here today, where we basically play the first songs and the last songs from artists, decades, musicians, number ones. You'll get the gist as we go along. So that was the first song released in the 1960s by Pink Floyd. Of course, they would go on to have many, many, many more in the 1960s and beyond. The last song which they released in the 1960s was actually a single only released in France, Japan, and also New Zealand as well. It was taken from the soundtrack to the film More, which read up about on the internet. I'm not going to tell you what it's all about, but this was featured on that particular soundtrack and apparently has never been played live by Pink Floyd in any format at all. Anyway, this is Pink Floyd, and this is the last song released in the 1960s. This is The Nile Song.

Pink Floyd then, and the last single released by them in the 1960s. That was, of course, the absolutely brilliant The Nile Song. It was taken from the soundtrack album to the film More. And, of course, Pink Floyd, one of the biggest bands of all time. Formed in 1965, they've had a string of hits. Late 1960s, the 1970s, and also the 1980s, of course, as well. 15 studio albums, 3 EPs, 7 live albums, 12 compilation albums, 7 box sets, believe it or not. And, you know, you think with all that years and popularity, etc., etc., only released 27 singles. Of course, they have got some of the classic albums of all time. Well, you know, The Dark Side of the Moon, released in 1973. Wish You Were Here in 1975. The Wall, of course, in 1979. Ugh, and The Division Bell as well in 1994. Brilliant, brilliant albums, got to be said. And they have sold nearly 300 million records, basically, at the time of this recording. Simply brilliant. You are listening to the first and last radio show. My name is Gary. Thank you very much for joining us here today. Now then, one of the greatest entertainers of the 20th century is, of course, Michael Jackson. He is an absolute legend in the world of music. He was born in 1958, tragically passed away in 2009, dubbed the King of Pop. He is widely regarded as one of the most significant figures of the 20th century. Over a four-decade career, his musical achievements broke racial barriers and made him a dominant figure worldwide, all through his songs, concerts, and also fashion as well. Not only that, but also some street dance moves as well, such as the moonwalk, the robot, and also the anti-gravity lean. Have you ever tried that? No, nor have I. He, of course, rose to solo stardom with the album in 1979, Off the Wall, and then, of course, Thriller, released in 1982. One of the best-selling albums in history, of course, featuring the songs Thriller, Beat It, Billie Jean, The Girl Is Mine, PYT as well. We are going to play for you two songs that, to be honest with you, you don't hear very often on the radio. Well, at least one of them anyway. The last song on the album was released in 1982, and it was called The Lady in My Life. We are going to play that for you in just a moment. But the first song on that particular album was actually released in May of 1983. Here is Michael Jackson and Wannabe Starting Something.

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Very much different to some of the other singles released on the album Thriller. That was Michael Jackson there. And the last single on the album Thriller, that was The Lady in My Life. That was only one of two songs that wasn't actually released as a single. The other one was Baby Be Mine, or initially released as a single, I should say. It is actually the only single on the album that has never been released as a single. And of course, you also heard the first single from that particular album. That was Wannabe Starting Something, released in 1983, of course, after the album was released. If you've never listened to Thriller, I would. It is brilliant. The Girl Is Mine with Paul McCartney. Thriller, of course, Beat It, Billie Jean, Human Nature, PYT, Pretty Young Thing. Absolutely brilliant, brilliant tunes. And of course, Wannabe Starting Something as well was also a number one hit in many countries also. So there we go. He is, of course, as I said, the king of pop, one of the legends of the music industry, and also very, very sadly missed. And I cannot believe it's been nearly 30 years since Michael Jackson passed away. So this is the first and last radio show, and it's time to move things around. We are going to give you the chance at home, an opportunity to have a guess at the song that we are going to play after the next song, okay? So we are going to ask you for the very first single to be to get to number one, I should say, in America in 1993. What was the song? Okay, I'll give you a clue. It was a big song, and it was a number one hit in many other countries as well. Okay, there's your clue. But what was the last number one hit in America in 1993? Well, it was also a number one hit as well in 1994, and it was the artist's eighth number one single on the Billboard Hot 100. Although the song was originally offered to this artist, she turned it down and gave it to Gloria Estefan, but then changed her mind after some persuasion by executives. So they changed some of the lyrics to fit this particular artist's personality, shall we say. It was released, and as they say, the rest is history. The last number one hit in America in 1993 was Mariah Carey and Hero. But what was the first?

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1: We understand it's not just another song on the radio. 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

1992, and it spent another, well, many weeks at number one in America throughout January and February. 9 weeks at the top of the charts in January and February of 1993 as well. It is one of the biggest singles of all time. And, well, yeah, it was number one basically everywhere, and I think people got fed up with it. But you don't hear it that often nowadays on the radio, if I'm honest with you. I haven't heard it in a long, long time until just then. So I really do hope you enjoyed it here on the First and Last Radio Show. So then, we are going to travel from America and go all the way over to the UK. Now then, since the UK singles chart was first formed in the 1950s, there has been, believe it or not, not many singles getting to number one that have no lyrics. There have been nearly 1,500 number one singles, of which instrumental tracks have only topped the charts on 30 occasions in the UK for a total of 96 weeks. The Shadows have had the most instrumental number ones, with five between 1960 and 1963. The last one to get to number one was, believe it or not, back in 2013. Martin Garrix and Animals. We're going to play that for you in just a moment. But the first was back in 1953. It spent also 1 week at the top of the UK charts, and it is by the Italian British conductor, composer and light orchestra entertainer Montalbani. And the song is the song from Moulin Rouge.

Of course, taken from the film Bodyguard that was released in 1992. That was Whitney Houston and her version of I Will Always Love You. Of course, originally released by Dolly Parton as well. It was the last number one in 1992.

0: There we go. That's what we love to play here on the first and last radio show. So the last UK number one instrumental hit released back in 2013. That was Dutch DJ and record producer Martin Garrix. And you also heard the very first one as well. Believe it or not, never heard that before. Montovani and the song, or the theme, from Moulin Rouge, released back in 1953 in the UK.
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0: So Coldplay then are a British rock band formed in London in 1997. Chris Martin, Johnny Buckland, Guy Berryman and Will Champion. They are known for their live performances and absolutely brilliant. I was lucky enough to see them in 2025 at Wembley Stadium. They were absolutely brilliant. And we are going to play for you the last single released by them in the noughties in 2009 from Viva La Vida, or Def and All His Friends. We are going to play Strawberry Swing. But the first song to be released in the noughties was this one. It was from the album Parachutes, and it is the brilliant Shiver.

0: Ah, simply brilliant. Coldplay there. And the last single to be released in the noughties by them, Strawberry Swing. Right, we've come to the end of the show, and we are going to leave you by going back to the 1960s. Oh, yes. And a particular band that were massive in the 1960s. Their last song that they released, and we're going to play for you in just a moment, was called Breakaway. Between that one and in 1969, they had other hits called Do It Again, Friends, Darling, Wild Honey, Then I Kissed Her, Heroes and Villains, Barbara Ann, California Girls, The Man with All the Toys, and also Dance, Dance, Dance, plus also Fun, Fun, Fun, and I Get Around. The biggest hits, of course, were Surfing USA, but the very first hit in 1961 was called Surfing. Here are the Beach Boys. Catch you later.
1: 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Surf, surf, surf.

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3: It's Ray with another local and fresh update. The 2025 Active Living Census results have revealed Loddon Campaspe residents are moving more and smoking less than the Victorian benchmarks, but many are also reporting food insecurity, poorer health, lower life satisfaction and risky drinking. More than 8,000 residents took part in the census, which collected data on matters such as physical activity, access to nutritious food, public open space use and risky behaviours. It was conducted by the City of Greater Bendigo as part of the Victorian Government-funded Healthy Loddon Campaspe. The results will be used to guide local planning, including health promotion work, investment in public spaces and recreation facilities, and will support local organisations to seek resources for services and projects that respond to community needs. Keeping our community updated, Bendigo's Community Front.
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4: 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Bears Lagoon Serpentine at home to Midi Ammo. Macorner faces Pyramid Hill. Morong meets Maiden Gully YCW. And Inglewood will clash with Newbridge.

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1: Thursday, morning frost, zero, and a high of 13 and cloudy. A cloudy Friday, overnight low of 1 and a top of 14 degrees. Bendigo's forecast for the weekend, showers increasing Saturday, a low of 2 and a high of 13, and showers Sunday, 5 minimum and a top of 12 degrees.
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Bendy goes fresh on the songs that you remember featuring the year 1995. Get a load of these movies that came out. Braveheart, Ace Ventura, Apollo 13, GoldenEye and Forrest Gump. What a classic that was. But an amazing movie because it had so many songs in it, about 15 in all. And here's two of them, Aretha Franklin with Respect and Willie Nelson On the Road Again. And Bendy goes fresh with more songs that make you feel good. 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

0: This week's MCDFNL match of the day, Saturday, comes from the Lexton Reserve for the game in round 17 between Lexton and Campbell's Creek. In other games, Denali plays Talbot. The Giants take on Carisbrook. Molden are at home to Trentham and Avoca plays Harcourt.
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0: CDFNL match of the day, Saturday, comes from the Lexton Reserve for the game in round 17 between Lexton and Campbell's Creek. 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
1: Updated fresh weather.

0: cloudy Friday, overnight low of 1 and a top of 14 degrees. Bendigo's forecast for the weekend, showers increasing Saturday, a low of 2 and a high of 13, and showers Sunday, 5 minimum and a top of 12 degrees.
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Bendigo Express and the songs that you remember featuring the year 1992. The big film was Strictly Ballroom. It got 8 Australian awards and they had 84 wigs when they made the movie. The interesting thing, all 84 wigs cost $4,000 each. I'll let you do the math on that one. But they had two songs that were big in the 70s and they brought them back and they charted again. In fact, one of them, Love Is in the Air, went to number 5 in 1992. Here he is, John Paul Young, Yesterday's Hero and Love Is in the Air. On Bendigo's Fresh, with more songs that make you feel good, Bendigo's 101.5.

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1: News.
2: 9 degrees in Melbourne, possible showers at top today, 16 at 7 o'clock. Good morning. I'm David Armstrong. A bombshell report claims an AFL club struck a secret deal with a player, putting responsibility for future concussions back on the footballer. Here's Eddie Summerfield.
3: A deal was brokered with a Victorian club player who had a concussion history in a bid to exonerate the club and its medical staff from future litigation. Whistleblowers say the secret deal is in breach of AFL rules, as players aren't permitted to have deals with clubs outside of the contract of service lodged with the league. Club sources initially denying any knowledge when quizzed by the Herald Sun. The senior official later backtracked, admitting knowledge of the deal. The AFL did not respond to questions about when it learnt about the agreement or if it was aware of any others. Eddie Summerfield, Melbourne.
2: Another Melbourne gym's being targeted by arsonists. Kiara Parker has the story.
4: A gym at Maidstone was set on fire at about 12:30 this morning. The blaze caused significant damage to the Hampstead Road building, which contains a gymnasium and martial arts facility. Firefighters searched inside to make sure there were no occupants. About 28 appliances were sent to the scene to help control the fire. The offenders fled and remain on the run. Police are treating it as a targeted attack and urging anyone who witnessed any suspicious behaviour in the area to contact Crime Stoppers. It's the second gym in Melbourne to be targeted by arsonists in 2 days. Kiara Parker, Melbourne.
2: Ben Carroll's facing pressure to dump Jacinta Allen's work from home. New figures show there's enough empty offices in the city to accommodate more than 83,000 workers. One in five offices is sitting empty. A truck's collided with a garbage truck at Campbellfield. The truck driver trapped in his vehicle before being taken to hospital with non-life-threatening injuries. Overseas news, at least 17 people have been killed, 44 injured following a wave of Russian missile strikes on Kyiv. Meantime, an explosive-laden drone has been found at an airport cargo hub in Germany, which is used by NATO. Investigators also examining a second object that hit a cargo plane mid-air. And four men are in hospital following a knife attack in London's Covent Garden. A 47-year-old woman's been arrested. Well, adjunct SpaceX rocket has crashed into the moon. Dr. Rebecca Allen from the Centre for Astrophysics at Swinburne says it's not the first time this has happened.
5: While the moon is much smaller than Earth, it certainly is big enough to be able to handle these kind of impacts. And because our poor little satellite doesn't have an atmosphere, it's quite used to getting pummeled by debris from space. But what we're normally used to seeing is things like asteroids or little small meteors.
2: In finance, Wall Street's up 263, our dollar 70.59 US.
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2: And Cody Waitman have both been recalled for the Bulldogs, Knights clash against North Melbourne. The Roos regaining George Wardlaw, who's overcome a hamstring injury. Chris Fagan draws level with Lee Matthews, the most games coached at the Brisbane Lions, up against Hawthorn tomorrow night. Remarkably, a draw would see the pair equal on the win-loss record. The Hawks, without a win against the Lions at the Gabba since 2016, having only played there 3 times since. Hawks coach Sam Mitchell expecting a tight game as both clubs fight for a spot in the top four.
7: We're going to have to be on our game. I don't think we come into this game thinking, oh, they're so gettable, this is going to be easy. There's no part of us that is thinking anything like that. We know Brisbane are a quality side.
2: And LIV Golf has secured a lead investor to safeguard its existence until 2030. That's the latest news and sport.
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9: And for Bendigo today, we've actually got a very good day coming up for you, a top of 13 degrees. Tomorrow, overcast with 15. Now we're going to lay it out for the next few days. We do have a bit of rain coming. Saturday showers, 15 with 1.5 mil. Nothing to worry about. When they say Sunday rain, now I get it. When it's rain, it means it's going to rain. 12 degrees on Sunday, 20 to 40 mil. And Monday, showers once again with a top of 13 degrees.
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9: Currently 5, Kyneton, Castlemaine and Maryborough 4, and Heathcote and Rochester 6 degrees. On this Thursday morning, I've had a request coming through for one of the guys out of the Moody Blues. It's a bit of an older song, but it's an absolute classic. And I thought, how can I say it's more of a classic than a classic? So, you know, I've been doing a bit of work this morning and I went through the Latin word called classica. And I think this is a classica song coming up very shortly from Justin Haywood. I've got a request this morning from Whitney Houston. And also news-wise, talking a little bit about the new hub that's opened up in Maryborough for young kids coming through, a place for them to sort of learn new skills, socially connect and have a bit of fun as well. And a birthday tribute coming up for, we'll say an 80s star. I'm going to leave that with you this morning. If you'd like a song, send it through for me, 0493 143 829. Good to have your company. It's Daz. It's Thursday morning. How you doing?
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0: Bendigo's Fresh and the Songs You Remember. What a classic there, remake with Kim Wilde. And If I Can't Have You, Baby, I Don't Want Anybody. How about that? It's 17 past 7. I had a request come through this morning, and every now and then I scratch my head and think, what's that one? Well, I've had an absolute ripper come through from Justin Haywood. I listened to the song and thought, that's very good. It's a classic. And I thought, no, it's more than a classic. So I dug into the Latin language, and it's called Classica. So shortly, we've got a Classica song coming your way from Justin Haywood.
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0: And Fresh FM local news and events with Darren Kirby. And the Central Victorian Goldfield Shire has a new hub that's open for youth. It gives youth from 13 years and over the chance to chill out with friends, learn some brand new skills, and also access wellbeing support if needed. Great initiative there over in Mirraborough. It's a free bread Thursday today at the Eagle Hawk Community Centre between 10 and 12. And the Medium Community Grants are now facilitating an information session Wednesday the 19th of August in the library. They're also facilitating one today at the Gov Hub, that big building down there in town. And if you'd like more details on that, go to the council website. And the Newbridge Football and Netball Club are pleased to announce that Jaden Cordy and John Coe will be re-signing as coaches for the 2027 season. So kicking some good goals out there at Newbridge. Darren with you this morning, 5 degrees. We've got rain coming up over the weekend, not too much, but some days it will be a little bit wet for you, but good for the garden. It's dry at the moment. It's 18 past 7. And we've got this Classica song now. Your request, I love it. You've really dug in. Let's enjoy. Justin Haywood in Forever Autumn on Bendigo Fresh 101.5.

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0: Currently Bendigo 5, Kyneton, Castlemaine and Maryborough 4 and Heathcote and Rochester, it's 6 degrees. I've got a song coming up shortly that was released on this day back in the 1970s as such, originally recorded by Neil Sedaka about a couple that broke up, and he'd sit in bed at night and think about her and just picture her angel face. So this is then recorded by the Captain and Tennille and took off and became a huge hit. So more on that story shortly. But if you'd like a request this morning, 0493 143 829.
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0: Bendy Goes Fresh and the songs, remember, recorded away Thursday morning, warming up, 7 degrees at the moment, a top today of 14. And lots of requests coming through as well. Shortly, one for you from Russell Morris and Cole Chisel, and even one from Blondie. So a bit of a triple treat there. And if you'd like a request this morning, 0493 143 829. And I'll be honest about it, after 8 o'clock this morning, I'm looking for an Aussie double. There's a hint.
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0: And today being, get a load of this, it's gone quick, hasn't it? August the 6th today, and birthdaying today, we've got Daryl Summers, who's 75. Also, Jerry Hollywell from the Spice Girls, she's 54. And Melissa George is 50. Had another one in there as well. Oh, yes, the actress, Asian actress, Michelle Yeoh. How about that? She's 64 today, but still looking 44. Maybe it's all that martial arts that she does. Back in 1926, Gertrude Adele swam across the English Channel. What an amazing effort. She was only 19 years of age and did it in 14 hours. I think it was so cold they used to get like pig fat and rub that all over them to keep them nice and warm. Also birthdaying today, we have Kevin Bartlett played his big 400th game on this day back in 1983. The interesting thing about old KB, he retired. The club retired him at 36. He could have gone for another year or two. And if you think back then, they only played 18 game seasons. I reckon he could have nearly gone on to 500. There's a bit of an argument for you. Back on this day in 1945, the atomic bomb was dropped on Japan. And also the first website went up online in 1991. And 200 cream puffs. Get a load of this. In 2005... Cream Puff was the oldest cat in the world in Texas, passed away at 38 years of age. I'm not laughing at that. I think it's beautiful. Imagine having a cat for 38 years. What a great effort that is. I'm going to try and find the lineage in old Cream Puff and get some of those cats myself. And here's our treat coming out for you today from The Captain and Tennille. And going back with them, they've got a song here called Angel Face that was originally written and recorded back in the 1960s by Neil Sedaka, and it was about a couple that broke up. The husband would, or the boyfriend would, sit in bed at night and go over what's called awfulizing. He'd go over and over and over and all the things that they had together, but they were gone, and he'd feel awful in the morning, but he'd see her bright face and he felt good again. So a good story and a good song. Enjoy Angel Face with The Captain and Tennille on Bendigo's Fresh 101.5.

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4: 8 o'clock. Good morning. I'm David Armstrong. Melbourne's soaring office vacancy rate is prompting renewed calls for Ben Carroll to abandon work from home. The CBD sits at 18.9% empty. That's nearly double that of Sydney and Brisbane. Kath Evans at the Property Council says Melbourne's office recovery is fragile at best.
5: The vast majority of workers that can work from home do so currently. We have got a workplace culture where flexibility is offered to the majority of Victorian employees, so it's just totally unnecessary legislation.
4: Another Melbourne gym has been targeted by arsonists, the second in 2 days. A Maidstone gym on Hampstead Road was set on fire overnight, the offenders fleeing the scene. The blaze caused significant damage, police treating it as a targeted attack, urging anyone who witnessed any suspicious behaviour in the area to come forward. Cycling advocates are backing a move by the federal government to introduce national safety and compliance standards for e-bikes. Backed by $6.6 million in funding, a new national framework has been announced, aligning Australia with leading international regulations. Bicycle Industries Australia General Manager Peter Burke says the reforms will provide greater clarity for riders.
6: So this will mean that a consumer going into a shop will have confidence that the product that they are buying is a good quality, it's compliant, and it's the right speed, right power, and it can be used on the road legally.
4: Overseas news, and an explosive-laden drone has been found at an airport cargo hub in Germany, which is used by NATO. Correspondent Gavin Gray has more.
7: The device was spotted overnight at the Leipzig-Halle airport by an employee near Ukrainian cargo plane. A robot was deployed to inspect the device and a controlled explosion was carried out. A second unidentified object also collided with a cargo aircraft nearby. The airfield is used by the German military and NATO allies. It's key to the transport of military goods and also serves as a base for Ukraine's Antonov Airlines, which carry most of the country's aerial cargo.
4: Well, experts say there's no cause for concern after a disused SpaceX rocket crashed into the moon. Dr. Rebecca Allen from the Centre for Astrophysics at Swinburne University and Technology telling 3AW Breakfast, space is getting very crowded.
8: There's thousands and thousands of satellites, even just in our low Earth orbit, which is the closest to our surface. Space is so big, and our satellites are moving so fast. They're moving, you know, thousands of kilometers an hour. So we very carefully plan this so that we don't collide with them.
4: In finance, Wall Street's up 263, the dollar 70.59 US.
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4: New coach next week. The club will conduct its final interviews with James Heard, Mark McVeigh Murray Davis and Jamie Graham in coming days. Bombers legend Matthew Lloyd says a decision will be coming soon.
10: Expected over the weekend or as early as Monday that Essendon will announce their new coach. And I think Mark McVeigh and James Hurd look to be the two favourites right now.
4: Collingwood great Mick McGowan has likened Josh Fraser to Paul Roos as the Carlton interim weighs up the Blues coaching job. Adelaide will remain on the LIV Golf Tour after the competition secured a lead investor to safeguard its existence until 2030. However, it's not expected to prevent an exodus of star players. That's the latest news and sport.
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12: And overcast for you today with 13, but quite a nice day, really. Tomorrow, showers with 15 and 1.5 mil, so not too wet. Rain on Sunday, coming up with 12 degrees and 20 to 40 mil, so that's the difference between rain and showers. Rain's wet, showers is just not so wet. And Monday, showers about with 13.
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12: And currently in central Victoria, it's 5 in Kyneton, Castlemaine, and Maryborough 4, and Heathcote and Rochester 7 degrees. Hey, today being August the 8th, how about that? No, the 6th today, the 6th of the 8th, not the 8th of the 6th, I was reading that back to front. We've got a birthday tribute coming up for Jerry Harriwell, who's having a birthday today, so if you've got any of her requests you'd like, it could be even one of the Spice Girls songs. I'm happy to play that for you. Also, birthdaying today is Daryl Summers. Old Dazmeister is 75 today. And news-wise, we'll be talking about a new hub that's opened up over in Maryborough to give the youth somewhere to go for their wellness and social connection and other things like that. I've got some ripper of requests. Get a load of this. I've got this one here. One from the Ferrets. Yes, the old Ferrets. I don't know if you remember them, but Billy Miller and the Blair Boys, I think they were known, and a little bit of David Bowie and a bit of a 70s classic there from Chic with La Freak. If you'd like a request this morning, could be anything freakish, 0493 143 829.
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1: And Fresh FM local news and events with Darren Kirby. And the Central Victorian Goldfield Shire has just opened up a new youth hub. The idea is that it gives youth 13 years and over for a place to chill with friends, learn new skills, and also a place for wellness support. And a free bread day on today, on Thursday, on Eagle Hawk at the Eagle Hawk Community Centre from 10 to 12. Contact them if you'd like some more details on that. And a medium community grants are now available through a facilitation of information session taking place on Wednesday, the 19th of August, at the library. If you'd like some grants, you might like to pop along to that. They're also having one today at the Gov Hub, that big building in Bendigo. And Newbridge Football and Netball Club are pleased to announce that Jaden Cordy and John Coe are going to re-sign in the coaching panel for 2027. So good to see Newbridge kicking some goals there. Today being August the 6th, birthdaying today is Jerry Halliwell. We're going to have a tribute to her or some of the Spice Girls songs. But if you've got something that Spice you up this morning, send it through. I'm happy to play that for you as well. Here's one of your requests that must have spiced someone up. David Bowie on Bendigo's Fresh 101.5.

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1: News. 10 degrees in Melbourne, possible showers atop today, 16 at 8:30. Good morning. I'm David Armstrong. A concussion campaigner has accused the AFL of breaching its duty of care. Whistleblowers at a Victorian AFL club have told the Herald Sun their team struck a secret deal requiring a player who has suffered multiple concussions to assume all legal responsibility for any further on-field brain trauma. The league did not respond to questions about when it learnt about the agreement or it was aware of any others. Peter Jess telling 3AW Breakfast it's a risk the players should not be faced with.
2: It's an awfully cynical move by the AFL to blame shift. The fact is that what we've got to acknowledge that the environment that this player is going into is dangerous.
1: Police are investigating a crash at Roxburgh Park last night. It's claimed the life of a 13-year-old boy. The teen was hit by a car on Somerton Road. Paramedics could not save him. The driver and passenger in that car weren't injured and they stopped at the scene to assist police. New analysis shows 9 in 10 new parents got behind the wheel while fatigued over the past month. The Monash University study found participants were sleeping just 6 hours per night on average, the majority experiencing tired eyes and increased blinking when driving. Associate Professor Jean Coppel says postnatal care should include advice about the risks of fatigue driving.
3: Where possible, and I know it's not always possible, we would encourage parents to delay non-essential trip or to share the driving or to travel when they're most alert on that beforehand.
1: Official data reveals Climate Change Minister Chris Bowen slugged taxpayers more than $345,000 flying around the world to promote net zero. He spent an average of $7,500 a day, a total of 46 days abroad. A case has hit the Supreme Court claiming a man was held as a slave on a farm in the state's northwest for more than 3 years. His identity was stolen and used to run a dodgy fruit-picking racket. The man worked on a property at Swan Hill. His passport and personal details were used to open a bank account and register a fake labour hire company. In finance, the dollar, 70.59 US.
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1: Gianni Infantino has sincerely apologised for errors made, but will stay on as FIFA president. The 56-year-old's come under fire after attempting to convince member associations to back the creation of a commercial company that would have controlled the rights to the governing body's major soccer tournaments. That's the latest news and sport.
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6: A top today for Bendigo of 13. Tomorrow, overcast 15. Saturday, showers 15. Sunday, more rain with 12. And a bit of rain coming through on Sunday. A top of 20 to 40 mil in rain. And Monday, finding up with a top of 13.
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6: Currently Bendigo 5, Kyneton Castlemaine and Maryborough 4 and Heathcote and Rochester 6 degrees. And today being the 6th of August, Jerry Halliwell is sticking and I've got my tongue caught and everything. She's having a birthday today. We'll have a tribute shortly. If you would like one of her songs, it could be something even from the Spice Girls, 0493 143 829. And shortly a request coming up from the film Footloose.
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1: And today being August the 6th, birthdaying today, we've got Daryl Summers. Dazza, 75 today. Also, Melissa George, the Australian actress, she's 50. I think she went overseas and did some big films over there, maybe Spider-Man or something like that at one stage, something like that she did. The actress Michelle Yeoh is 64, and also Jerry Halliwell, she's 54 today. Going back to 1966, Gertrude Erdell swam across the English Channel, and the first one to do so, she did it in 14 hours. What a great effort that was, because they get them there and they rub pig fat all over them to about a centimetre, then in they go. I think they just float over and follow the tide, but the sharks certainly don't go with them, and maybe that's the reason. Back in 1945, the atomic bomb was dropped on Japan, and in 1983, footballer Kevin Bartlett played his 400th game. He was 36 years of age. He could have actually played another season or two, really, but he was asked to stand down. But if you look back at it, in those days, you only played like 18 games in a season. So, old KB, you never know. He could have gone on to play in something like 500 games. Back in 1991, the first website went up online. And get a load of this. In 2005, Cream Puff, yes, the oldest cat, passed away in Texas at 38 years of age. I'm going to check the lineage out on Cream Puff to see if I can find some of his family. I love me cats. Imagine having a cat for 38 years. Here's our birthday girl today, Jerry Halliwell. Did some great Spice Girl stuff, then went out on her own. This was a hit for her too. On Bendigo's Fresh 101.5.
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1: Well, showers are topic today, 16, it's 9 o'clock. Good morning. I'm David Armstrong. A man who was attacked by a gang of youths in Sunshine on Saturday has died in hospital. The 60-year-old man sustained critical injuries after he was set upon by thugs when he came to the aid of a shop worker who was involved in a scuffle with youths trying to steal items from the store. Three boys, 12, 13 and 15 years of age, and two 14-year-old girls, been charged with affray, violent disorder and intentionally causing serious injury. Police will now upgrade those charges following the victim's death. Van Viet Trong, who owned an Asian grocery store, being hailed a hero. Person's been injured at Ballarat Gold Mine after an LPG tank exploded. The worker who was up on scaffolding when it occurred just before 7:30 this morning was treated by paramedics. A fire investigator is being sent to the scene. Students are defending their right to walk out of schools and protest against Pauline Hanson. They'll gather at the State Library next Thursday afternoon. Jules Apula is one of the organisers. She's told Tom Elliott she objects to Pauline Hanson being normalised.
2: Platformed at the National Press Club, getting the spotlight special by 7 News, being flown around all over the world by Gina Reinhart, to Mar-a-Lago, to meet with Donald Trump. These are big things in politics, things that she's being offered by the ruling class.
1: But One Nation leader Pauline Hanson says teachers are driving the protest.
3: If they're walking out because of Pauline Hanson, then I blame the educational system and the teachers. This has been going on for years. Teachers that are so left-leaning, so full of hate, have been teaching about One Nation for years that we are racist, and they've been negative in their attitudes towards myself and the party.
1: New figures show Melbourne remains the nation's office vacancy capital, despite shopfront occupancy hitting a 5-year high. Kath Evans is Executive Director of the Property Council.
4: It's a different measure to office occupancy. Yes. We've got the highest vacancy rate in the country. We've had some marginal improvement, very slight, but it still remains very problematic.
1: There's enough empty offices to accommodate more than 83,000 workers. One in five offices in the city empty, and it's prompted calls for a rethink on work from home. More than one in three people are buying less meat and protein due to cost of living pressures. Research from MyFitnessPal found 75% of people are consuming less than 50 grams of protein a day. And fibre intake is also a challenge. Only 33% of Australians reporting they are meeting the recommended daily intake. In finance, our dollar, 70.59 US.
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1: Josh Fraser has been likened to Sydney Premiership winner Paul Roos, the Carlton interim coach, to make a call in the next week if he will apply for the vacant Blues coaching job. Collingwood Premiership winner Mick McGowan telling Sports Today, Fraser has found a way to unite the entire playing list.
6: Josh Fraser's got this temperament to sit down and have similar conversations to revered players, but also young players, and he doesn't change his temperament. You see him in the coaching box. He's a bit like a younger version of a Paul Roos in a way. And Paul Roos had that temperament that was sort of relaxed, and maybe that's just allowing the players to play free.
1: Essendon's into its final days of interviews for its next coach. James Hurd, Mark McVeigh, Murray Davis and Jamie Graham all in the race after Dean Solomon pulled out. And the NRL is reportedly closing in on buying an aircraft following its record-breaking TV deal. That's the latest news and sport.
7: 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Maryborough, of course.
8: Thursday, morning frost, 0 and a high of 13 and cloudy. A cloudy Friday. Overnight low of 1 and a top of 14 degrees. Bendigo's forecast for the weekend, showers increasing Saturday, a low of 2 and a high of 13, and showers Sunday, 5 minimum and a top of 12 degrees. 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
9: 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Fresh FM, City of Greater Bendigo. Current temperature.
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5: 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If you need criminal law defence, web search Roberts Criminal Law. It's round 17 for the Loddon Valley Football Netball League Saturday. Kellerville United plays Bridgewater. Bears Lagoon Serpentine at home to Midi Ammo. Macorner faces Pyramid Hill. Morong meets Maiden Gully YCW. And Inglewood will clash with Newbridge.
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2: Is in Melbourne, possible showers are top today, 16, it's 10 o'clock. Good morning, I'm David Armstrong, a good Samaritan who was attacked by a gang of youths in Sunshine on Saturday, has died in hospital. Kiara Parker reports.
3: Vanvier Truong is being hailed a hero for coming to the aid of a shop worker, the 60-year-old Asian grocery owner stepping in when he noticed a scuffle with youths after they allegedly tried to steal items from a store. Mr. Truong, who is beloved by locals, suffered critical injuries after he was set upon by thugs on the weekend. He died in hospital yesterday afternoon. Three boys aged 12, 13,